0: Still a
1: Truman
0: good
1: Show's a good movie.
0: Truman mm-hmm. Show. Me, Myself, and Irene.
1: But that's an underrated one.
0: Fun with Dick and Jane.
1: Yeah.
0: The Number 23. That's a horror movie. High-waisted jeans. Millennial trends that Gen Z's says are no longer cool. High-waisted jeans.
2: Oh, high-waisted.
0: Yeah.
3: Oh.
2: They should have never been cool.
3: That's more of a female thing, though, right?
2: You look stupid no matter who you are when you wear them.
0: Yeah.
2: I think they look terrible and are remarkably unflattering. But that said, like, if you want to wear them, wear them. I think there was a point where they were acceptable, but they were never cool.
0: Right. So are we going to go back to what was it, like the early 2000s look where it's like right on the hip?
2: I mean, to me, that's what I thought pants were.
1: I don't know.
2: That's why they have belt loops in them.
1: Right.
2: And, I mean, just like to me, that's where belt
1: loops. I don't know. We ought to get rid of normal jeans to get skinny jeans or tighter jeans. Yep. And now you can't wear tighter jeans. Mm. It's like,
0: right.
1: You guys are just dressing like I did when I was 19.
0: I feel like bell bottoms are making a comeback.
2: Well, like, wear what you want.
1: Yeah.
0: Yeah.
2: You look good. I mean, but look, what some people look stupid good in certain things. I just think the high waisted jeans look so weird.
1: Fashion's also in a weird spot now because everybody sees everything at the same time. You know what I mean? So, like, I have a buddy and his friend DJs. And, like, they all look cool, but they all look exactly the same.
2: Yeah.
1: When I go to these shows. Now, look, I'm the old head in there, but I'm just like, I guess you look cooler than me, but you look like 10 other dudes that are 22 years old.
0: Exactly.
1: Mm-hmm.
0: Side parts in your hair. Even though your mom thinks it looks nice, they say.
1: Is that for us or for chicks again?
0: That's for women.
1: All right.
0: No. The side part. The
2: gotta
0: side
2: say, part. It's ain't a for side me part.
0: So when
2: here or dead center.
0: Yeah.
2: Just where your hair parts.
0: Yeah, exactly. There you'll see that there's a line in a woman's hair or she'll pull it all the way back or she'll part it from the side. It's a thing.
2: I don't care.
0: And
2: I did not know that was fashion. I just thought it was preference.
0: Women spend extensive time making sure that they are on point from head to toe. So whatever it is that makes you feel good and feel confident, have at it.
2: That is what I think it should be. Do you feel confident? Knock right yourself out.
0: For a bunch of friggin'
3: yeah, guys' hair part, it always looked like a comb over to me. I mean, I had the style back in the 80s.
2: Sure.
3: But I hate it. Like, I look at the pictures and I'm like, Jesus, man, what were you doing?
0: What are we doing out there?
3: Come on.
0: And also, Gen Z can come out here and say all this, and that's fine. You have your opinions and you're not going to do it. That's fine. I sitting here as a 35-year-old man, if I've got some 18-year-old douchebag telling me what's not cool, I don't give a damn about what you think.
2: I think that's different. Like, yeah. All
0: right. Right. Cool. Yeah. Don't do what I do.
2: All I would say, maybe do your own thing.
0: Yeah.
2: Because if you made this list, you're not individual enough for your opinion to mean anything.
0: Exactly.
2: You know what I mean? You're just part of this echo chamber burping out the same garbage that 10,000 other people do. And I get it. You know, you want to be part of a club. That's cool. But, man, there's nothing wrong with pursuing yourself.
0: Mm-hmm.
2: You know? And when you find balls, talk to me. But in the meantime, like, okay.
0: They go, the term adulting.
2: Jesus
0: that's
2: Christ.
0: No longer cool. That wasn't cool when it first came out.
2: This is called being an adult.
0: Right.
2: I feel like if adulting you're a kid, card, you know, my parents died when I was 12. I had to raise my younger siblings. I go, like, all right, you could say adulting.
0: Right.
2: Once you hit 18, it's like, nah, brother, yin and now.
1: I feel like
2: man
1: generally when people say it, it's kind of tongue in cheek.
2: Sure.
1: Or they're just really they're annoyed about
2: bitching
1: something.
2: About, yeah.
1: Yeah, right. Yeah, exactly.
0: I don't want to adult.
2: I must leave the bar because my kid has problem A going on. That's when you say, like, I'm adulting.
0: Right.
1: Correct. That's exactly how my buddy said it to me last week. He's just like, that's the best part of adulting. And I was like, yeah, I know where we're headed.
0: Have fun.
1: We're annoyed with something.
0: Millennial trends that Gen Z says are no longer cool. Monochrome furniture.
1: I'm not positive what that is.
2: I don't know. Your furniture's all the same color.
0: Yeah, it needs multiple colors now.
1: Oh.
2: So like you bought a set that they sold you.
0: Right.
1: Yeah.
0: Okay.
2: All right.
0: Sorry, I like uniform. Duck on it. Open-toed shoes. Those are out.
1: Ah, that seems shocking to me. I feel like everybody I see under 30 wears Birkenstocks.
2: Every kid that my son hangs out with, so we will go to those volleyball tournaments, and you're talking thousands of people from the U.S. and Canada, and every single kid there is dressed exactly the same, and all of them have open-toed shoes.
0: Yeah.
2: I'm not saying it's cool.
0: They're also bringing out sandals.
2: You
0: got to
2: let a whole lot of people know that it's not cool, because they sure as F think it is.
0: Yeah.
2: Like I said, I feel like I'm at the dry cleaners. To them, that's the look. Back to school clothes, basically, were Burks and sweatpants. I'm like, Jesus, you're not going to a retirement community, man.
1: That's like the morning after at a festival.
2: Yeah, pretty much.
1: Everybody's kind of in sweatpants and Burks.
0: Right.
2: It's like, I had sex last night, but she's still here, and I'm going to get coffee for both of us.
0: Right.
2: That's generally the look.
0: I'm making a quick run before I go back to my comfy space. Right. Saying LOL out loud or LOL, someone online said, just laugh. Don't say LOL. It feels like you're mocking me. I agree.

0: I never got that.
1: I never understood why anybody ever spoke in text.
0: Well, I understand it if you're, it's a reply. You're laughing at what someone else said.
1: Right.
0: So if I text you something, you might not be able to get the context.
2: No, but
3: he's saying,
1: he's saying it out loud. Right.
3: Like, LOL.
2: You say something at the bar. I've had people do that. They're like, LOL. I'm like, but you're not laughing.
1: Right. BRB, I got to use the bathroom. Just say you'll be back. Or it doesn't take that much more energy.
2: Talk like a dude. I got to take a dump.
1: Right. Criminy.
2: Millennium. I don't know, but why are guys always very
1: forward?
2: Well, no, we always describe what we're going to do in the bathroom. My wife's like, you can just say I'm going to the bathroom. She's like, I've never asked you specifically. I'm like, you know what? That's a good point. But for whatever reason, like, I got to take a leak or I got to take a dump. And then my son does it too. My wife and my daughter do not, but my son, like, ooh, I got to take a dump. And like, nobody asks.
0: Well, the reason is because typically when you get up, in my experience, the partners that I've been with always ask where you're going.
1: Yes. So
0: I am just circumventing the dumb question like, I'm going to go take an S, dude. You want to join me?
1: See, yeah. You know? My wife cuts out the middle, man. If I stand up and I start going, you're going to go poop? Yeah, cat's out of the bag now.
2: I wasn't going to, but now I am.
1: Right.
3: I mean, I agree with Thriller, too. I do it to my buddies all the time. I don't know why. There's no reason I have to say I'm taking a piss.
2: But we all do.
3: He knows where I'm going. We've been drinking beers at the same rate, but I need to tell him.
2: But also, we will ask each other. Hey, man, number one, number two, you pee or poop in there. It doesn't matter.
3: Yeah.
2: For whatever reason, we feel the need to know.
3: Shoot, I mean, man. I made excuses. Like, I was like, can we go to this bar? I'm not done with my morning glory yet.
1: Yeah. I've done it to you, man.
3: Yeah, he didn't need to know that. I felt the need to tell him.
1: We're sitting here in the studio, and hey, man, I got to go back one out before the show. Hang on.
3: Yeah.
2: I was sitting at Miles. I'm like, I got to take it down.
1: Hey.
2: It was coming up on the elevator. I'm like,
1: why did he need to know?
2: He didn't ask,
3: but we all do it.
0: Right.
2: There was no conversation happening.
0: There's no speed. That's no fart.
2: Right. Yeah, that's why I thought I can't find a turd in front of me. I need to poop. He never asked.
1: Ted, you nailed it. Number three, skinny jeans are on the list. They're no longer cool. The phrase, I did a thing.
2: I did not know people said
1: that. I still like I did a thing. But then this is the last and final millennial trend that Gen Z says is no longer cool. Thank God. Taking photos of your food and posting it online.
2: It has not stopped anyone.
1: No. I will say, Ted and I are part of something different there. It's not our food. It's our drinks.
3: Oh, yeah. Beer Buddy.
1: Got Beer Buddy, man. It's literally just a Miles, I showed it to you. It's just literally a beer posting app.
3: My nephew got me on it last Christmas, the Christmas before. But you just have like a little group. So our group, like Mike, I don't think he's even in with my nephew and stuff.
1: Yeah.
3: But you're kind of just doing it with each other. And I never really thought about that. It is for like college age kids. Until a few weeks ago, at a pub in Dublin, and I just hear, yeah, Beer Buddy, lads. And I'm like, yeah. Oh, yeah, I learned it from my nephew. He was like 20. He's like, oh, we love it. And I was like, it's designed for you. I'm 45, yeah. But it is fun. It
1: shows where we're drinking, what we're drinking,
2: yeah. And
1: how we look.
3: Oh, yeah, my brother was wild this weekend. He was down in Ocean City with a bucket.
0: A bucket of beers?
3: No, like a bucket of like some kind of cocktail. And we were like, yeah, Chris, have fun.
0: So it's more than just beer, whatever you're drinking.
1: Oh, yeah.
3: Correct.
1: Whatever you're drinking.
0: Okay.
1: Whatever you're drinking. A UK woman flying to Florida was arrested for her conduct on the flight, Miles.
0: What was she arrested for?
1: How about it at 5:50?
0: I would have loved to have been there. Oh, thank you, sir. Headlines are coming up at 5:50 in the meantime, and we made it to drinking time.
4: Somebody out there deserves to be recognized. And the men's room knows just who it is. So to you, we say, bottoms up, sailor. You're the toast of our shot of the day.
0: Drink time, it is, and as usual, we head to the drink desk and Steve at Thrill Hill to find out who we're toasting.
2: Yes, indeed, and today we toast LA Fitness of West Seattle, located in West Seattle. You already know this is going.
3: Yeah, I do.
2: I mean, listen, look, this is a business, and like any business, they have to post signs about the expected conduct of the people that choose to take advantage of the business they offer. So LA Fitness, of course, being a gym, they probably have the signs. Wipe down the machine when you're done. Don't hog the machine. Or if you're going to be on the machine, make sure you're actually
0: using it. We know you're popular. Get off your phone.
2: Right. Other people want to drink. All that stuff because it's the way people behave. So it's not that LA Fitness wants to tell you that, but obviously some people need to hear this. Well, their latest sign that we just found today, and I am quoting from LA Fitness in West Seattle. Quote, please do not shave balls over sink. Thank you. Yeah. So apparently, that's a new wrinkle. Some of the things that are going.
1: Wrinkle.
2: Yeah. Yes.
1: What happened to our society, man? We're a bunch of animals now.
2: They had to post the sign to ask you not to do that. Or they didn't say don't shave them. They just said, could you please not my do favorite, it man. Over the bathroom sink?
0: There's a couple guys at the 24-hour fitness that Ted and I used to go to. And they have complimentary hair dryers that are kind of attached to the wall.
2: Yeah.
0: Guys just put their leg up there and completely dry off their boys.
3: Yep.
2: Yep.
0: I mean they have one leg up.
2: They might have a son now. Hey, for hair on your head. So LA Fitness, hey man, I feel you. I'm sorry you had to put up the sign. What is wrong with people?
3: Nobody
2: wants to walk into that, man. God damn, do it at home.
0: Do it in the shower.
2: Jesus.
0: If you're going to do it.
3: Or do it over the toilet.
2: Anywhere other than the sink.
3: And then clean up. I do it in my own home. I clean up. I don't need somebody walking in and be like, oh, I tripped up today.
2: See, that would be the difference. If they cleaned after themselves, LA Fitness wouldn't have been any the wiser. So my God, you savage beast. Quit trimming the boys over the bathroom sink. Use the water fountain like everyone else. So we pour this booze, and we drink this booze because we think it's yummy.
1: Yummy.
2: Sorry, LA Fitness.
1: Rinse it off real good.
2: So over the tongue and down the throat to party in our tummies. Down the hola, bichola.
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10: Oh, sure can, Miles. It's a simple game where we share with you a real life news story, something that happened right here. I'm playing Earth. And as you listen to the story, based on the stereotypes you believe to be true of people and the decisions that people make, we'll ask you what it is you think makes the story a story. Hello, Mike. Welcome to the men's room.
11: Hola, gentlemen.
10: Hola. All right, Mike, you understand how this here game is played?
11: I do.
10: Fantastic. You have your choice of one of three categories. Today, we offer you hit me with your best shot, where you guess the unconventional object someone chose to use as a weapon. We have animalized this, where you guess the animal responsible for causing the problem. And finally, today, license to spill, where you guess the substance responsible for creating the mess.
11: Ooh, let's go license to spill.
10: A tractor-trailer crash was impacting traffic on Route 29 in Virginia after a truck spilled its cargo during the incident. Now, according to deputies at the scene, one tractor-trailer swerved to avoid another truck, causing it to then drive and hit another truck in the process. So it avoided one, hit the other. That's when the cargo dumped out across the highway. Trooper Austin Tosh said this type of damage was worse due to the type of vehicles involved. Quote, it's a little bit more involved since the tractor trailers are traveling all over the country, so they're carrying different types of products. I think the other truck had auto parts, so you're dealing with different types of cargo. Now, the good news is no injuries were reported in the crash, but the question is, what was the truck hauling? Was it White Claw? Was it pickles? Was it Frito-Lay products, or was it frozen fish? So White Claw, pickles, Frito-Lay products, or frozen fish?
11: I'm just because I hate them. I'm going pickles.
10: I hate pickles too, man.
11: Oh, it's so gross.
10: Thank you.
11: So gross.
12: Where in Virginia?
10: Oh, hold on. Route 29. So all I can tell is they're going north-south. I don't know.
9: I'm going to say, Mike, I'm going to go frozen fish.
11: Okay. How long? Say what kind of fish it was.
10: Just frozen.
12: Just frozen.
13: Probably
10: because they're very cold.
12: I don't know why. I think it's a sad case of losing some White Claws.
9: White Claws. Okay. What did this semi spill? White Claws, pickles, Frito-Lay products, or frozen fish? We will find out next.
14: That was a tease.
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1: Category is a license to spill on profile. This man in Virginia. Tractor-trailer crash, including two semis. One had a load, you said, of automotive parts?
2: Yes.
1: The other one had a quite different load. It was spilled onto the highway. Yeah. So was that truck carrying White Claw, pickles, Frito-Lay products, or frozen fish?
3: And, Mike, that is a question that we posed to you. Let us start with Miles Montgomery. You went with frozen fish. It was not frozen fish. Now, Mike, you dreamed the dream. Probably got an erection picturing this, but a highway full of destroyed pickles. And look, I'm right there with you. Nothing would make me happier. Unfortunately, it was not pickles. And then D. Ted Smith, you went White Claw.
4: Like, sad, I don't know. Sad story.
3: Is it how you piece this S together? And somehow I knew Ted was going to take White Claw. They're like, you know, man, I think it'd be White Claw. That was the whole line of thinking. Wow. And you were correct.
1: Okay.
4: Ah, no kidding.
3: You're like a reverse Columbo. We're not sure who murdered. It was Terry. How do you know? I don't know.
4: Yeah, I don't provide evidence. Then, I don't show my work.
3: They go through the investigation. They're like, it was freaking Terry, Ted said it 6 months ago.
5: Yeah, I just take down people. I just take them down.
1: Now for all TV news all the time, it's time for TV Time with Ted.
6: And now, because your pathetic life is confined to countless hours in front of a talking box, The Men's Room presents TV Time with Ted.
4: Some quick news and notes from the weekend. Was nice. I forget his name. Mike, who's the kid from LSU who started this weekend on Saturday for the Mariners?
7: Cade Anderson.
4: People are very fired up. He's an awesome dude.
3: All right.
4: Like, the story's phenomenal. Won a national title down there at LSU. It also gave me an opportunity to text my buddy I met years ago, Cody Blue. Haven't seen him in person since 08.
1: Why do you think we don't throw any lefties on our roster?
4: There's a lot of things wrong with that Mariners team.
3: That's it.
4: But he did well. They ended up winning that game. Randy had a hell of a weekend. It's just tough. And I get it. Mariners fans are pretty realistic, but I don't know. They did well this weekend. They just don't seem to have anything in there this year. And then a few weeks ago, it was like Saturday when they had all the, they were selling the 50th anniversary of the Mariners. They had all the alumni back. Right, so Mark Langston, he was kind of famous here in Seattle, right? This is long before we got here. Then he wanted a new contract. They didn't really get it for him. Anyhow, he ends up getting traded away, and they got Randy Johnson. And he basically made his name as an Angels guy, and he's been working as their color commentator for years.
3: All right.
4: But he was in the booth during the reunion weekend, and they just asked him, like, hey, you're in the division. What's the biggest thing? And he's like, the Mariners. He's like, I don't get it. You have the arms. Seems like you should have the offense. He's like, something's just amiss in that clubhouse. So, I mean, he's an A's guy. I think most people, I was talking to my buddy that knows Mariners history more than I do. He's like, most people remember him playing for the Angels, but like he was very nice talking about the Mariners, how much he loved this area, this and that. He was just like, he goes, look, I shouldn't say this, but I want them to be better. After last year, it just seemed like they were right there.
3: They were a game away.
4: Yep.
3: I don't know what's going on this year. There's ups and downs in baseball, but just the way this year is ending, to me, is the difference. It's one thing just to not have a good year and get your ass kicked all the time, but my God, man.
4: Right, plus now we're in late August.
3: Yeah.
4: So it's like the time to like being like, oh, we're going to flip the switch.
3: They did. It just went the wrong way.
4: Yeah. Also, obviously, I watched Seahawks preseason game last night. I mean, look, second half got a little sloppy, but, you know, the first drive, you have Drew Lock in there. You don't have a lot of starters playing. JSN wasn't playing. Drew Lock still drives it down the field. Offense looked good. Defense looked good against Tennessee starters.
3: I would say,
4: which is good.
3: Tennessee has a lot of problems on their hand. That was the Hawks number two going up against. And look, I know we didn't break out the whole playbook. It's not that. It's the intensity with which they played. It didn't matter if you broke out your playbook or not. You weren't going to execute it. Because the second team of the Hawks went out there against your A team and beat their ass. I mean, they went out there and physically manhandled them. And I think that's what blew my mind the most. It's one thing if you go like, you didn't break out your playbook, so you're going to pass a run, right? And any dummy can figure this out. This was not that. This was physically, our second team imposed their will on your first team. I was almost giggling at you. Like, if I'm on Tennessee, like, guys, we got a lot of problems. Those are their backups. Yeah, and they are literally slapping us around the field.
4: So the first half was good. I was going to say, just tough trip. Right? You lose Bobo on Friday at a practice. You lose Bud Clark yesterday. Somebody else I'm forgetting. But, like, you had three guys that were, A, on your roster, but two of them was really, you were really counting on for playing time. So, I mean, but, you know, look, that's football. That's going to happen. I will say they're working on a short week. I would not be shocked if the Seahawks come out and bubble wrap for this last preseason.
3: I would, man, the way it's been going. Like, wow.
4: I know, right? It's like, all right, the good thing is you could turn around very quickly, but it's like, ugh, no more joint practices or I don't know. You got to play that third game, but yeah, they it'd be nice to break camp, you know, kind of before they get into game prep and this and that.
3: But so. Hats off to the Hawks, man. That was their second team, and all I can think is, like, these guys act like they just won the Super Bowl. And you got to come take it from. That's their second team.
4: Yeah.
3: Against your first team. And it was, Jesus. I'm like, is Tennessee that bad? Or the Hawks mentality-wise? Like, hey, man, we're...
7: A little bit of both.
3: Yeah.
4: I will say this about Tennessee. I even saw somebody saying that, like, I guess San Francisco, who Robert Saleh is a phenomenal defensive
3: coach, yeah.
4: I think that Jets' job, I feel like they kind of...
3: That doesn't build anyone's confidence.
4: It doesn't build anyone's confidence. And I even said it watching Hard Knocks that year. I said, look, I know that Aaron Rodgers is Aaron Rodgers. I said, I just don't like the him and Saleh seem close, like more like buddies. And he's like asking Aaron Rodgers what he wants to do, right? You still got to be the head coach.
3: Yeah.
4: Right? Like there's people in the, you know, that've been in the league longer than McDonald, but like McDonald's the coach, right? So like Saleh, I think, kind of slipped up there. And then I read a couple things that, like, even at San Fran, they were like, maybe don't take that Tennessee job. Wait till another one opens up. But I think his desire to be a head coach is too strong. I felt bad for watching. I'm like, I know you coach your team better than that.
3: Mm.
4: So, we'll see what's going on.
3: But they're getting a new stadium.
4: I know.
2: So are the Browns.
3: Getting what? A new state?
2: Yes.
3: Why?
2: I don't know.
3: For what?
2: I don't know.
3: You want to watch them lose 14 games on a better Jumbotron?
4: That
3: Jesus.
4: That stadium's not even that old.
2: No. I mean, think about when they came in the league.
3: The Browns?
2: Yes.
3: Dude, if the Browns get a new stadium, every team in the NFL, with the exception of you, Jed, sorry, should just get a new stadium just because. Christ almighty.
4: I think most people know Yellowstone is the show. When Al Tyler Sheraton, the guy that invented it, Paramount, and NBC University are all being sued by a writer. She claims, basically, Sheraton stole her idea and used it to create Yellowstone. She submitted a plot script, a show bible, and a pitch deck for a show called Sovereign Nation, basically to Tyler Sheraton's reps back in 2016 or early 2017. Yellowstone premieres in summer of 2018. She's like, look, he used the plot details and the casting recommendations. So obviously, she's suing them for copyright infringement. I don't look. It's hard to tell. He's written other shows.
3: He's written other shows. Look, if she has any kind of trademark, watermark, or date on there, then if you don't have a date, anyway, you know, I can say I don't.
4: No, she does.
3: Okay,
4: then. Yeah. She's right. They're just saying it was either December or January, but he didn't start that show till then. Hopefully. Right, like obviously, if she submitted all that stuff, I would assume she has it backed up. You can go find it and be like, this is what I gave him.
3: Mm-hmm.
4: It would also just be disappointing. It's one thing, whether you like the guy or not, that I kind of respect. He's like, I write shows that I want to write. I don't care what Hollywood wants. If it's like, oh man, I hope you didn't steal this lady's idea.
3: That'd be kind of funny if you did. She's like, no, I write shows that I want to write.
4: Right, and in the end, it's such a big show. I have a feeling this could be one of those things where, like, maybe he didn't mean to rip it off, but like had an idea, but kind of it's both, you know, like
3: possible.
4: Maybe like a jumping point for some of the characters and stuff were hers and then he wrote the rest of it.
3: But she even said casting suggestion.
4: Right. So that if
3: that
4: she's
3: gets
4: got
3: a
4: in
3: lot
4: there,
3: dicier,
4: like, hey,
3: like, bro, if you hired the act, because not everyone on that show was well known before they got there, right?
4: No.
3: Right. So,
4: I mean, Kevin Costner.
3: Sure.
4: But most of those other actors, I didn't really know outside of that. I mean, a couple of the Cowboys, but yeah. So, who knows?
7: Even Lainey Wilson, like, she was coming up at that point. Like, was she an actress or a singer first?
4: So, I saw her on that show, and then that famous picture went out with the security guard trying not to look at her butt, and she got, like, super famous. Then people realized they liked her music as well.
7: Right.
4: But, yeah, I'm with you. Like, right, when she got, I think she started getting famous right after, but they'd already taped them.
3: Yeah.
4: Like, she was just supposed to be, like, a local, you know, cute country gal, and it's like, well... Good call.
3: Yeah.
4: Like, she is that good, that famous now. Did you got, Miles, you went to high school with what, a African princess?
2: She went to a different school, but I went to middle school, junior high, and elementary.
4: All right. I think. I don't know. Thriller's got to be any famous people out of your high school.
3: No.
4: All right. I mean, I kind of knew the answer. I'm just checking. Mean,
3: come on,
4: Mike.
7: Case Kane.
4: Oh, boom. That's a good one.
7: Yeah.
4: Obviously, there's a bunch out of the math. I don't need to go through it, but I will say I don't.
7: The list goes on.
4: But there is even like a school like DeMatha. Even when I talk to some guys that are like 20 years older than me, not so much younger now. Some of these teachers passed away, but you kind of have some people in common.
3: Yeah.
4: So Dana Bash from CNN was on with Bill Maher, and they kind of find out during the show that they went to the same high school.
8: Learned to drive in New Jersey, Pasquack Hills High School.
9: Me too. You went to Pasquack Hills?
8: Yeah.
9: I don't remember you. What year?
8: Oh, 89.
9: No, I was got a little bit gone by.
8: But I learned to drive, yeah.
9: Maybe we had some of the same teachers,
8: I'm
9: though.
8: Sure, I bet we did.
9: Mr. Marston? Mr.
8: Lewinsky? Yes!
9: For English?
8: Yes!
9: Wow. Mr. Lewinter in history?
8: Oh, yes. I definitely had Mr. Lewinter. Little Mr. Lewinter.
9: Wow.
8: Yeah.
4: I mean, that's just kind of fun. Where you can hear it in his voice. Like, what? You went to my high school? Yes, like I said, like he's passed away now, but like I always talk about, and he's got a very funny name, Buck Offutt.
3: Yeah.
4: Right? Like,
3: that's,
4: I mean,
3: a great name.
4: Right? He taught, was it English? He taught some class for the normal kids. And then there was a writing composition class that I took of his my senior year. It was like British literature or something. But everybody,
7: normal kids.
4: Well, just if you didn't
3: kids
4: have a learning
3: just
4: disability
3: on the first try, you know.
4: And you were going through English at a normal rate, you would have had Buck Offutt for this famous class. I did not have him for that. But I had him for this. You had to write all these stuff. I don't know what you call them.
3: Essays.
4: Essays.
3: He did a great job.
7: You know,
3: we had to write stuff.
4: Well, I will, like, look, I misspelled. I talked about going on a trip to St. Louis and going in the arch.
3: Yeah.
4: And then he read my essay out loud, and how many times I called it. He goes, I go, it's supposed to be arch. He goes, I know. But he kept reading, and apparently I went to the Ark.
3: The Ark of St. Louis.
4: Yes. But I'm just saying, kind of like this, most people my age or older, they'd be like, oh, yeah, I had Buck Offutt.
3: All right.
4: Listen to that. I tell you what, he was one of those teachers that was very hard. The day I found out I was getting to see in that class, I was like, it was cool. I got what he was trying to prove. So I'm like, not prove, but like, he was just one of those guys.
3: Prove what he knew.
4: Yeah, just be like, don't be an idiot. But it was a hard class.
3: Don't be an idiot.
4: Yeah, well, just one of those, like,
3: and
4: after you
3: a
4: get out of there, you're like, oh, I like this teacher.
3: All I care about is don't be an idiot. I got to give you a seat.
4: Yeah. Hey, C was good in my world.
3: Yeah.
4: All right, and there was a math class. I think I got a D+ and just graduated. I got out of there.
3: Right.
4: It's all that matters. They can't take that away from me, no matter how many nightmares right. I have That's about right. it. There you go.
3: Thank you, Tim. We appreciate it. You're listening to The Men's Room.
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2: All right. Oh, yeah. Showed us there. Yeah, won't do that.
3: Wait,
2: again.
3: Do it again. I don't think they got the message.
2: There's got to be a certain level on there. Because I've jumped out of my seat fairly quickly after takeoff to run back to the lavatory. So they must have been on the ascent. They must have been wheels are off the ground, she runs back kind of a thing. You know what I mean? Hey.
3: Either way, good for them, man.
2: Yeah, no kidding. Way to stick to it. In other news, we stick with the UK, where they've got some strangeness happening. Now, we've seen creepy figures trending online throughout the globe between creepy clowns and ghastly figures. There's always somebody that wants to get the rise out of the neighborhood. But over in Ireland, Scotland area, they've got a creeper of their own. Somebody dressed as the Cat in a Hat. Several videos were posted online that features folks spotting him all over the area, lurking in the dark corners of parks and trails, unsettling the surrounding townspeople. Now, it wasn't until the sightings were reported in Wexford, Ireland, that we got some form of closure, as they announced that the sightings were merely AI-generated images. Now, somebody claims to have seen the Cat in the Hat in their driveway on their surveillance footage, but authorities have doubled down, assuring the public that these sightings are just an internet hoax.
3: Okay.
4: All right.
2: Which, I hope so.
3: I mean, like, if it's just pictures of them, maybe. If you're physically seeing them, then no.
2: It's, you know...
3: I think they haven't confirmed one way or another. Like, if you're physically seeing this person, like, then that's not an AI-generated host.
2: Correct.
3: That's just some weirdo.
2: And they do look like the Mike Myers version of the Cat in the Hat.
3: Yeah.
2: He looks freaky in that movie, man.
3: Well, it's a human-sized cat in a hat.
2: Yeah.
3: It's going to look freaky.
2: Jeez, I was.
4: Yeah, I mean, I get it, but if none of it's real, then I get to be like, stop talking about it. It's
2: right.
4: AI.
2: Right. Let's
4: not freak everybody out.
2: Right. Let's not scare people further. We don't need to be doing this. One more from the UK. Authorities took no chances with an abandoned car. Local police evacuated the area after a car was observed outside of King's Cross Station without an owner, and they were blocking traffic. Now, after clearing the area, officers carried out a controlled explosion before which destroyed the vehicle. Following the explosion, the vehicle was declared, quote, non-suspicious. And shortly after, folks were told that the station was safe to re-enter, and the train schedules resumed with minor delays.
3: Jesus.
2: I like that. We don't know who owns this car. Boom! Which I get it. If that thing's parked outside of King's Cross Station, it's major train station in the area.
3: Oh, yeah.
2: Blocking traffic out there in the middle. It's like, let's see what this thing is before we just...
3: You know, there's some guy that's holding a cup of coffee from Starbucks like, Jesus, I was gone for 5 minutes.
2: Bloody hell! My car! It's gone. Another story concerning the airlines. We go to Dallas, where we see that why they're afraid of lithium-ion batteries. A plane that was landing at DFW shortly after a flight from Atlanta was the scene of an emergency when one passenger's laptop burst into flames due to the battery overheating. 4 to 5 passengers were burned by the device, but only one required medical attention on site. The laptop was put into a thermal containment bag to contain the fire, and no further injuries were reported.
4: They don't do that on American, but I noticed that over there, like the airlines were like, if your phone starts to overheat, tell the stewardess or the flight attendant.
3: Huh. Yeah. Damn. Okay.
4: Or your charger thing starts to overheat.
2: Right. I remember a while back it was just straight up Samsung Galaxy phones were having an issue on the planes.
3: They were specific.
4: Well, like my what's it? It's a computer, but it's an Apple, but it's old.
2: Mac.
4: That thing, that charger gets hot.
2: Yeah. Yes, they do.
4: I got to be conscious to like unplug it.
2: Yeah, get it out of there. But just in case those stories have a bad taste in your mouth.
5: Thankfully, there's good news.
2: Authorities in Texas are the big heroes of our latest rescue operation. They were called over the weekend on a report of an unusual animal that was running loose that was described as a kind of monkey or small kangaroo. They arrived on the scene and found said unusual animal attempting to shield itself from the burning summer heat, a kinkajou that was found behind a Mod Pizza trash can. The animals, also known as honey bears, are normally native to Central and South America, so having one here is just a little
6: off. I never heard of that animal until you show me that story.
3: Come on, Miles. It's a small tree-dwelling animal native to the rainforest of Central and South America, often called the honey bear. It belongs to the raccoon family. Mm-hmm. I didn't just read that. I'm telling you what I know.
4: Yeah. I knew that too, dude.
3: Yeah, I know. Ted told me.
4: We talk about it all the time.
3: But they're right. Monkey and kangaroo is a pretty good combo for what it looks like.
2: I think the first time I ever heard it was Felix Foxworthy mentioning that he has a relative that was...
3: Smoking.

0: Tremendous anus. Yes.
1: The little guy was picked up by authorities and treated for some burns on his paws due to the hot concrete before being taken to a wildlife rescue facility. So,
2: I love guy. He's doing just fine. Little kinkajou.
1: Men's Room Sports. You got WNBA basketball over on USA and Peacock and baseball on FS1. The Mariners had a good showing against the Cubs over the weekend, minus the 19-2 loss yesterday afternoon. But they did take the series, which helps in the long run. Look, if we lose by one, if we lose by 17, it's still just the loss. So we have that.
3: Yeah.
1: They do make the quick turnaround as they host Philadelphia tonight. That game coming up soon over on Mariners TV. I'm sure that'll be fun. As far as your weather, cooling down to a brisk 58 degrees overnight with plenty of stars shining, and that opens up to a hot one tomorrow. Sunny skies with a high right around 85. Last scorcher of the season, boys. That's it for your headlines. With that, Mike Harkazan.
3: 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Jolene's got that chance at 720.
0: Yes, indeed. It's all true, but in the meantime, well, we be all about this bitch. So until next time, please do what you do best. And for Aletha's sake, stay beautiful.
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A go round of 90-something, your evening 12-pack. A special shout-out to the West Seattle ukulele players. Also, our man Aaron Jones celebrated a birthday over the weekend. Nice grill, Aaron! Now it's the Toadies on the Rock. Make

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0: Hey, it's Taryn Daly from the Daily Migs Show. 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

ISWR evening 12 pack coming up in 1 hour. Sometimes I just have to come correct and be honest. Yes, I got a little overheated. Yes, it wasn't the best way to deal with my popping off temper. And yes, I did leave a hole in my wall over the weekend. Ooh, it's The Rock.

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5.9 KISW. Have you seen any of the footage from their show Saturday night at the Hollywood Bowl? Historic. They performed with the Los Angeles Philharmonic and then the Youth Orchestra Los Angeles. They call it YOLA. What was weird is that Friday night, I was just talking about Metallica's S&M, and I was like, only a few bands have like recorded with an orchestra, and I'm rattling off the Scorpions and Kiss, and oblivious to the fact that the Foo Fighters were getting ready to do the same thing. It's The Rock.

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0: Tucker and Paul's Bow. What artist are you glad you got to see before they passed?
1: I seen Jerry Garcia at the Husky Stadium back in, I think it was the late 80s, early 90s possibly. That was a great show. I never seen so many hippies in my life.
2: I wonder why.
0: Did you join in?
1: Yeah. Well, you know, in the stadium, there was a lot, but right across the street, where the parking lot was full of Volkswagen buses that were just catering to people's taste buds. No meat. Everything vegetation. All the, like, spaghetti was just marinara, no ragu. It was awesome.
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0: Definitely.
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It's The Rock of Seattle, 99.9 KISW. You know, I haven't seen him. He just walked out and said something about staying the night in the Winnebago. I'm going to leave it alone. Theory of a Dead Man, their latest, Winnebago, lay low on The Rock. Oh, no.

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It's the Rock of Seattle, 99.9 KISW. Finally, on Sunday, our 55th anniversary show featuring the Black Crowes. So Saturday night, they're going to be with GNR in Vancouver at Vancouver's BC Place for that tour stop. Then Sunday, they're going to hustle and get to Tulalip's Amphitheater so we can all celebrate 55 years together. 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

Very nice. Glad you like the show. 12 songs in a row. It's an evening 12-pack on the Rock of Seattle, 99.9 KISW. Just when you think we're done with our hot Jimothy summer, have you seen the temperatures for tomorrow? 86! Your girl's just sweating thinking about it. Whew. 12 songs in a row. It's our evening 12-pack.

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28: 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The Rock of Seattle, 99.9 KISW, 90-something coming up right around the corner. Apologies if you hear any whining in the background. Tonight, my dog is my co-pilot, and she has a lot to say. Now it's the latest from Cage the Elephant. Have you heard this yet? It's called Beaches in Tennessee on The Rock.

0: 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But what if The Rock could listen to you?
1: 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Is it normal that my armpits smell like eggplant? What is wrong with me?
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1: 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Do not feed the music. Do not touch the music. Do not offer the music a ride home in your 1994 electric blue Dodge Neon. 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
3: Get in. 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But if you're really playing along, you got to set down that phone so we can fire up the internet. 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Jolene at Odyssey.com. So timely. It was this day in 1995 that Microsoft launched the Windows 95 operating system. Now, the startup music. Brian Eno. Hello. Ambient music. One, music for airports. It's so iconic and so local. And I digress. 90-something.

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15: 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Bush still to come, some lit, Rage Against the Machine. I think we have time to get to some Beck. Oh, of course, that Beck show at Chateau St. Michel on the 18th of September. 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

90-something. It's the Rock of Seattle, 99.9 KISW. A little barter. Okay. How about I trade you this caboodle filled with cosmetics from the 1990s and a six-pack of Surge soda? What do you think? 90-something continues. It's lit. My own worst enemy on the Rock.

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2: I met my wife on Instagram. She lived in South Dakota. I fly over there to move her over here, and we go out to dinner with her mom, and it was the first time I met her. Everything went all right. She was kind of a little standoffish at first. She looks me in the eyes and she said, if you ever hurt my daughter, I'll effing kill you. And she was so serious, it literally scared the, you know, out of me.
3: Are you guys still together? And what's your relationship like with your mother-in-law now?
2: Oh, we're tight. It's funny. You fast forward 5 years from now, they flew out here to Washington and we were all like, we were swimming. And then, so like, I had my shirt off and then we went to do like a group photo with like the kids and everything. And she was on my side. She turned and bit my nipple in the picture.
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17: 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Sponge coming up in a hot minute. Don't forget Sponge, along with Sweetwater and Candlebox. That show is going to happen the 25th of September. KISW.com for even more on that one. And speaking of Sweetwater, you know they're putting together music for this movie that's being filmed in the city right now called Friend Thang that's set in 1995. I actually scratched that, 96, which is so cool. 90-something. All right, my name is Jolene. Hey, I gotta scoot. Be excellent to each other. Look out for one another. And I'll check back in with you tomorrow following the men's room. It's The Rock. Good eve.

0: In case you were riding an elephant during the last Men's Room performance, here's what you missed.
1: Now, we do not know much about Theo other than up in the middle of the night with an erection that he wanted to put to good use. So he whispered, and this is from the point of view of his girlfriend, he whispered into his girlfriend's ear that he was, quote, ready. His girlfriend was too, more or less, and she was very accommodating, but asked him to grab the lube. There was no foreplay involved, so she's like, look, if we're just hopping into this, please grab the lube. And as you might imagine, he very hastily obliged. Reached the bedside table, applied the lube, and then screamed, and then cried. When his girlfriend turned on the lights, they realized Theo had not grabbed the lube, he had grabbed the Tiger Balm.
2: Oh,
1: that was next to the lube.
3: Ooh, that stuff works, though.
1: It does.
3: I mean, not down there.
1: So he cried.
4: Scary Sherry shipped shucked seashells swiftly to Sushi City. The way that we played Ted versus the FCC,
1: she's
4: one
1: hustling.
4: Time through, three times fast. It's a quickie.
2: I'm confident, but I think it's going to be a lot of sound like I'm skiing on snow.
1: Yeah.
2: Oh, yeah. Not a Penn State.
3: Oh, damn.
2: Scary Sherry shipped sucked seashells swiftly to Sushi City.
4: Three times fast.
2: Scary Sherry shipped shucked seashells swiftly to Sushi City.
4: One.
2: Scary Sherry shipped sucked seashells swiftly to Sushi City.
4: Two.
2: Scary Sherry shipped shucked seashells swiftly to Sushi City.
1: All I do is win. Jesus Christ.
4: Seashells.

0: Seashell.
1: Seashell.
0: Sean Connery version.
1: Yes, exactly.
0: Put it this way. If you can go, go. The food is dynamite. Just know everyone in the kitchen is effing miserable. They really are, man. I did not enjoy working there. But it worked out very well on my resume. So when I moved back to Baltimore, once I said, well, because they were like, you're in New Orleans. That's already good. I said, yeah, and I finished my time at Commander's Palace. Before you could finish, like, you're hired. Like, oh, okay. And I will say, everywhere else I worked was easier.
1: Than working there,
0: man. I mean, without a doubt. And everyone there wants to be a chef. I don't care if it's the guy washing dishes, like, his goal is to be a chef. My goal was to have a job and just had enough pedigree where I could work there. But I'm like, this is not what I want to do. Therefore, this is not the place for me. But if it is what you want to do, if you can get a gig there, do it, man.
1: Okay.
2: Well, it's funny because sometimes, like nowadays, like with real estate being so expensive, there's a lot of really good chefs that are just opening either like food carts or, or food trucks or like specialty places. Like we do a burger or we do this sandwich.
0: Absolutely.
2: But it's funny because like, I mean, I just know enough because I love Bourdain, you know, working with you hearing the stories. But like people are always like, how is this so good? And it's like, what you don't know is that guy trained in France.
0: Yes.
2: He did fine dining.
0: Right. I mean, that's why. But you're right. Just cost real estate. I'm like, God, you should open a brick and mortar. 99% of the people that say that too are like, yeah, we know. Are you going to finance it? We're not trying to be
2: partners.
0: Yeah.
2: Phil was a tough dude. I mean, very nice guy. You guys met him. He was one of my boxing coaches. But like, he had already been in the Army. He did jiu-jitsu for years. He was a bike messenger. Like, he was just kind of one of those guys. He's my friend that went and hiked, Denali.
0: Oh, damn.
1: He did that?
2: Up in Alaska.
1: Jesus.
2: Yeah. And at one point, he sent a bunch of us a text and was like, look, I'm not going to have cell phone service. There's a lot of bears out here. Like, I love everybody.
1: Wish me luck.
2: Right. Like, I'll text you as soon as I get back.
0: How long is that gap? Because once you send a text like that.
2: It was, I want to say, somewhere between 10 and 12 days.
0: I mean, are you thinking about anything else? That's the text you get. And it's like, anyone know how long you're supposed to be there? Like, nope, can't reach them.
1: And the thing about the mountain is half the time you can't see it.
0: Yeah.
1: So if you're on it, it's just, you're in a cloud.
2: And the stuff he had to do with like putting bear bags and trees and so far away from, I mean, he loved it. But he's like a survivalist.
0: Sounds awesome.
2: He's like a survivalist too, right?
0: Yeah.
2: Like he tried to get on that show alone and just missed it.
0: Oh, really?
2: Yeah. Man. So like he loves that. Tortas are great, dude. You're saying sandwiches.
0: Yes, sandwiches.
2: And nothing wrong with tortas. Trust me, my algorithm's all over the place.
3: Okay.
2: Right? There's sports. There's a lot of big-chested women. And then there's a lot of younger dudes that are streaming. So I hear torta a lot.
0: Okay.
2: This is a goddamn torta farm.
1: Damn.
3: Just saying, there's an El Salvadorian place near my house. Go there. They have, dude, I think it's the only torta I've ever had. I'm addicted to these doggone things.
1: What do you get, pork or beef?
3: Beef.
1: Okay.
3: Steak torta.
1: Yeah, try the pork.
3: Try the pork.
1: No try thing. The pork.
3: Okay.
1: For real.
3: They got the pupusas in there?
1: Yeah.
3: Yes, sir.
1: Nice. See, a pupusa should be the snack.
0: Yeah,
2: but they're thin.
3: They are. They're thinner.
2: The torta is bigger and thicker.
3: Yeah, chunkier.
2: Sorry.
1: Look at that pupusa. No.
0: To me, I'm looking at the front.
1: I love yoga pants. Look at that.
3: Damn it, Miles.
1: Lululemon.
3: Top 10.
1: What a great store.
0: It can be.
3: Doing God's work out here.
0: Sometimes.
3: Top 10.
1: Guys, our company has a profit-sharing program, and my boss called me into the office to tell me they gave me more than they usually would for a newer employee. They gave me an $8,000 bonus.
0: Damn.
2: Nice.
1: Okay. Awesome. Abajol, as you were talking about Paul Allen this afternoon, since he is deceased, I believe that I cannot be sued for breaking the NDA I signed years ago.
0: You'll find out.
1: To do some work on his estate. I don't think I have anything worth suing for anyway. He had museum pieces on display that were not under glass. I could have walked up and touched a Etruscan head? Etruscan?
0: Yeah, Etruscan.
1: Etruscan.
2: What's Etruscan?
0: I don't know, but he spelled it, so I'm just guessing that's
2: the
0: how
2: way
0: he
2: said it. The way you said it, though, I thought you knew.
0: I wanted to sound confident, hoping you guys would not ask what it is. But that said, Commander's Palace, I don't know who we did or did not cook for, because that place is, it's high dollar, but it's historic in New Orleans as far as good food goes. They just brought up Barbara Streisand because they had experiences with her before. So they're kind of giving us a warning in the kitchen, like, hey, Babs is here. We're like, oh, it's cool. And they're like, it's not. We're just letting you know, like, things might get sent back. There might be issues. She's just that person. It proved to be true. And wow. I'm like, I will be goddamn. You got too much money and too big of a career to act that way. That's just my personal opinion, you know. And you've earned what you got. That's fine. But why you got to be a D? Just sucks.
1: When Gene Hackman passed away, did you kind of care?
0: Yeah, it sounds stupid. I never spoke to him.
1: I know, but you knew
0: it's
1: both.
0: Just that he was physically in my restaurant.
1: But you made him food.
0: And I made the man.
1: Like, if I made food to Gene Hackman, be like, guys, I got one for you. I made Gene Hackman's dinner.
0: I don't remember what he ordered, but we were in a seafood-specific restaurant, so he got some kind of seafood. And his middle name's Alan. That's pretty much what I took out of it. But yeah, it does hit you different.
1: Our question on this positive Friday, when were you surprised with good news? 206-803-ROCK, here's some good news.
3: I've heard you tell that story about Commander's Palace for years.
0: What, Barbara Streisand?
3: Yeah.
0: Yeah.
3: I never looked up the menu. I mean, it looks delicious.
0: Dude, it is. I'm telling you. It is one of the top-notch restaurants. Yeah.
1: Well, if you go down to Florida, there'll be a lot of people who have, believe it or not, blue sharks mounted.
0: Sure.
1: Barracuda mounted. Those type of game fish, depending on the size of them.
0: Yeah.
1: So, it's not unusual to go to someone's house.
0: I guess no fireplace.
1: So West Virginia, you have a deer head. There you have
0: fish.
1: You know, various types of dolphin. And when I mean dolphin, I mean the fish. Not the mammal.
0: Right, not the mammal.
3: Dude, go up to Monroe. There's a famous bar up there called the Keg and Q.
0: All right.
3: And that guy likes to hunt, like, all over the place. And he's got all these taxidermied animals, like, kind of surrounding the top of the bar. It's awesome.
1: Is it, like, African style or just anywhere?
3: No, I think it's mostly, like, North American. So there was one I thought was African, but it was from, like, somewhere way in Canada.
0: Mm-hmm. Okay.
3: But it's just wild. You're just like, holy cow.
1: Yeah. I have seen, in Canada, a fully taxidermed grizzly bear.
0: How big is it when you, I mean, you know.
1: Well, this one was done on its haunches. So it was up with its arms up.
3: Yeah.
1: It's easily
0: freeze.
1: It's easily 8 to 9 feet tall.
0: God.
1: Easily. I mean, when it's on its back legs. And it's one of the craziest things I've ever seen, because you get to pet the fur, you get to look at this thing, and you realize just how massive the paws are, because the paws are up.
0: Are the claws still on it?
1: Yeah. Yeah. Man. But I mean, if you end up killing one of those things for whatever reason, or, you know, I mean, like, that's, if you were hunting for it, that's a pretty big day.
0: Yes. I would think that it is.
4: 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Unfortunately, what you're about to hear is real. The members of this radio program are simply not that bright, or what some people would call educated. They are merely stupid. They're not trying to offend anyone on purpose. And all have played doctors on TV. You have been warned, and are cordially invited to join the party. This

0: the trippers, the grasshoppers, the hip ones, all gathered in secrecy and flying high as a kite.
1: This is the Men's Room with Miles and Thrill. 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You're listening to the Men's Room.
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3: And away we go. Welcome to the 21st Amendment season, episode number 4,584. Along with Steve the Thrill Hill, the Ted Smith, and Mike Hawk.
4: Montgomery!
3: And you, Hardeman's Row. On tap today, your guess is as good as mine. 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
6: King of the job.
3: All right, here we go. Five people are burned on an American Airlines flight when a laptop catches on fire. Meanwhile, a drunk passenger does something to maybe make you wish you're kind of a more of a frequent flyer. To England, where a creepy cat in a hat is freaking people out. What police did to a car will put your parking skills in doubt. And today's rescued animal is a kinkajou found in a trash can. That is all coming on today's very special episode of The Men's Room.
1: And now, here's the question.
6: Hola, bitches. Good day to you and yours. All right, if you're like me, your kids will be returning to school this week. And man, are they happy. But between 2025 and this current year, over 1,000 schools have closed across the country. In fact, over the last 4 years, closures are up 35%. Sorry, kids, yours are still open. Now, there's a lot of reasons for these school closures, but none of those reasons are that we're getting smarter. Now, schools aren't the only thing that are shuttering. Remember Columbia House? Believe it or not, it's still in business. Well, it was. The mail order music club that offered 12 CDs or tapes for one penny is calling it quits next month after 70 years in business. I cannot believe Columbia House lasted 70 years, but next month marks its official end. And if that makes you feel nostalgic for childhood, more end of an icon news. Minute Maid has ended the sale of its frozen orange juice concentrate. Now, plenty of customers complained about it, but also they weren't buying it. So, guess what? That's why they stopped doing it. They said people prefer fresh juice. Look, I preferred fresh juice when I was a kid. And my parents were like, you don't have a job. Grab the orange concentrate. Now, speaking of which, Schlitz Beer has lost its major distributor in Chicago. And sure, it tastes like goat urine, but that didn't stop people from forcing it down for the last 145 years. Schlitz has been around. But now Schlitz, it joins a long list of other once popular beers that are almost impossible to find. Obviously, there's Schlitz, Schaefer's. Remember Falstaff?
5: No.
6: No? I remember it. Hard to find. Olympia, we know about it. Hard to find. Remember Red Dog?
5: When
6: it
5: sure.
6: Came? Yeah, try to find it now. Killian's Red. Exploded
5: Low and
6: Brown.
5: The scene.
6: Low and Brown.
3: Tuborg Gold.
6: Yeah, all this stuff. All these once Moosehead. Popular brands. They've almost all been disappeared, but let's face it, that's the way things go. Look, man, it used to be in the summertime, your kids would get excited to go to Wild Waves. Maybe they still get excited. They're going to stay that way, because Wild Waves isn't open anymore. Today, we're talking about the things that have been here and then left us. And look, it can be a place, it can be a product, it can be a person, sadly. And that's what today's question is. 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
1: Paul Bacall is away we go. 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
2: All right.
1: I'm going to put that in a category until we start football season. See if anybody can pick it. All right. Next up, we have the 10 most visited countries in the world, pre-2025.
2: Pre-2025.
1: Let's see. Right. I believe, Steve, that you have been to 1, 2, 3, 4, 5, 6 of the 10.
2: Really?
1: Yes.
2: Hang on. So, hold on. 1, 2, 3, 4.
1: Maybe 7.
2: 5, 6, 7. I've been to only like 9, maybe 10 foreign countries. That's good to know.
1: Did you pick Costa Rica?
2: I did put Costa Rica in there, yeah.
1: Okay. All right.
2: So I'm guessing
1: that's
2: right.
1: I don't know all your ports of call on your Mediterranean cruise.
2: I mean, you're only there for a second, but it was France.
1: Okay.
2: España.
1: All right.
2: Italy.
1: Mm-hmm.
2: And Malta, but we got there by way of Dublin. We were in Ireland for about 12 hours.
1: All right, so that's another country you've been to.
2: All right.
1: I mean, if you touch down...
2: Canada, Mexico, Bahamas. Counts.
1: Why?
2: Well, how long does a layover need to be? To be fair, I agree with you most of the time, but in this case, it was a 12-hour layover, so we left the airport and went into Dublin. And
3: all right, you're right.
2: We took in what we could take, just at the airport. We did leave. We went downtown. We walked all around. And
3: if
2: Dublin's
3: you leave the
2: huge.
3: Airport, I'll count it. But I'm just saying for me, like I'm not going to count Amsterdam because I never left the airport.
2: All right, fair enough.
3: But I was there twice in two weeks.
2: Yeah, that's fair. I agree.
3: Right, and there's some cities in the States where I've like literally just been to the airport.
2: I've been to the airport and have no need to see the city, yeah.
1: And then in honor of National Potato Day, which was last Wednesday.
2: Damn it, I missed it again.
1: Right? They came up with polled Americans on their favorite potato dishes.
2: All right.
1: And we have 10 of them. So we have 10 things that people love to make with potatoes or enjoy with potatoes eating.
3: All right.
1: Yeah. So there's 10 on there.
2: French fries, tater tots, hash browns.
1: You got it, man. I mean, there's so many good ways to
2: eat potatoes.
1: Unless it's au gratin, but yeah. Your guess is as good as mine coming up at 4:30 on the program. Now, today, we're going to talk about days gone by, things that you miss, person, place, or thing that you wish was still around. That you can enjoy. Now, whether that is a discontinued food item from one of your favorite restaurants, fast food-wise, they have a list of 10 things that people would like to see brought back. I want to say 80% of the list was Taco Bell.
2: What, just menu items?
1: Because they get so innovative. You know what I mean? On their stuff.
2: They do. I just wish, like Taco Bell, because you're right. The thing is, every time they take something off the menu, people lose their minds. I lost my mind with the Mexican pizza. Maybe it's back.
1: It's back.
2: But that's the only reason I went.
1: I like, man, like even with McDonald's, they go through things and some people just don't like them. But other, like, I still have a hankering for the Michael Jordan burger from back in the day, which was a bacon cheeseburger with barbecue sauce on it. But it was fantastic.
2: Sure.
1: You know, like, how hard is it to just replicate that now?
2: But I think McDonald's problem is
1: sauce on them, but still.
2: People go to McDonald's on a mission. Like, the problem that McDonald's has is, like, you could be innovative without question, but there's no point being innovative because nobody cares. People already know what they want at McDonald's.
1: Right.
2: But so places like Jack in the Box and Taco Bell, you actually take the time to look at the menu. You have an idea of what you might want, but you're willing to step outside of that, right?
1: Sure.
2: Because they got 10 million things. So they can put up anything they want. But places like McDonald's, I'm like, you've done such a good job just doing what you do. Nobody cares what else you put on the menu.
1: Yeah.
2: That is not why they're there.
1: Man, when I was a kid, obviously.
2: When's the last time you looked at the menu at McDonald's? Honest to God. Like, when you roll up there, you know what you're going to order.
3: I generally get the same thing, right? Especially if I go for breakfast.
2: Yeah.
3: Right? I'm going to get a couple of sausage muffin with egg and a hash brown. But last time I got breakfast from there, they did have a brown butter bacon, egg, and cheese biscuit.
2: All right.
3: Like brown butter honey. So I tried that one.
2: How was it?
3: It was good.
2: But you'll go back to your usual?
3: Yeah.
1: All right.
3: That's why I said that. I was eating it. I was like, this is delicious.
2: Like McDonald's doesn't even need a menu. It should just be like, you know why you're here, what? Like, they can say that.
3: Yeah. But you're right. Taco Bell, I will take wild choices.
1: When I was a kid, every time I went to McDonald's, it was one thing I had to get. A box of McDonaldland cookies.
2: Yeah.
1: And they were shaped like Grimace or, you know, the Hamburglar or whatever. They were just butter cookies, essentially.
2: Yeah, nothing special, just the shapes.
1: I really liked them. They just recently brought back their apple pies that they deep fry.
2: They do the deep fried ones.
1: They're deep frying them.
2: Yeah, but they went baked. I'm like, oh, I don't want this.
1: Yeah.
2: And again, I'm not a McDonald's worried about my health. So
1: that was my grandfather's jam right there, man. Yeah. He wanted a hot apple pie every time. That was what he got. So we'll start here in Chicago. As a tavern has tapped Chicago's last barrel of Schlitz. Now, Schlitz announced probably 4 to 5 months ago that they were discontinuing producing beer.
2: How did it take them that long?
1: I don't know. But they just tapped the last keg.
2: I mean, did college enrollment go down and so they lost their art? I mean, like, Schlitz was there in a pinch, and it's because we were counting our pennies, we were all underage, and whoever was running the liquor store, they would sell us Schlitz.
1: Now, last time I was in Chicago, I got Old Style, correct?
3: Mm-hmm. Old Style, yeah, that's like the local swill in Chicago.
1: I didn't know Schlitz was a Chicago beer.
2: It is, in fact, a Chicago beer.
1: I just learned that today.
2: Well, it's not a brag point, you know.
3: All right, I don't think I've drank a lot of Schlitz in my day.
2: Good for you, man.
3: But I'm just realizing that I think the main market was their malt liquor.
1: Yeah.
2: Oh, God, yeah.
1: The Schlitz Malt Liquor Bull. Yeah.
2: Remember those commercials as a kid? They were awesome.
1: They had bulls in China shops for different companies.
2: Oh, you beat the bar, they start arguing about something, and this bull would run in and just wreck the place. But as a kid, I didn't know what malt liquor was. I didn't care. You just knew at the end of the 30-second commercial, this bull comes in and just wreaks havoc. It was awesome.
3: So when I worked at the liquor store,

0: store, the 24-ounce can of that. Now, granted, this is
1: the malt liquor,
0: right? Year 2000 was $1.25, and there was so many people from the neighborhood that would come in and get those. If there was a line, they would just walk out and slap down $1.25. Then there was Slitch malt liquor. There was a can that had a Red Bull on it.
1: All right,
0: this is before we've ever heard of Red Bull, the energy drink.
1: Okay,
0: I've told this story before, but they were stronger. There was only one guy that really drank the Red Bull.
2: Okay.
0: And we called him Red Bull Guy.
1: All right.
0: The Red Bull Guy would come in, get a couple cans, get some miniatures, then he'd come back, he'd be so drunk that we wouldn't sell him anymore. And it stopped Red Bull Guy. Red Bull Guy adapted, Miles.
2: What'd he do?
0: He started buying like 4 or 6 cans and 6 miniatures at once. And okay. We were like,
2: hey, well, why didn't he should have done that in the first
1: place. Solve the problem.
0: He probably should have, but I think it was more...
1: He didn't know.
0: And also, like... I'm not positive he went home to drink this stuff.
1: Probably not.
2: Like, you think he's drinking in his car or something?
0: I think they drank somewhere in the neighborhood.
1: Outdoors, okay. But not at a park.
0: Because people that came in for those cans, they would come in 4 times a day. You're right. We'd be like, just buy them.
2: They're probably on somebody's steps just hanging out.
1: Guaranteed.
0: Correct.
2: Enjoying the day, you know?
1: I cannot believe there was a line for Schlitz malt liquor.
2: Well, there'd be a line. No, the line in general.
0: The line store. In general.
1: Oh, okay. I was but, like, my God. God.
0: But there was just so many of these people that came in and got those cans that we just let them do it. We didn't care. And they, trust me, you didn't have to card them.
2: They said Chicago's long relationship with Schlitz ended with a foamy thud on an Old Town bar top. Glunt's Tavern on Well Street says it tapped Chicago's last keg of Schlitz on Wednesday, capping a 145-year partnership that helped build both the beer and the family business. The Glunts family.
1: Glunts. Boy.
2: They began distributing Schlitz.
1: I'm Harvey Glunts.
2: In the 1880s. Later bottling it and helping fuel the beer's dominance in the city, where the brewery once operated 57 Tide houses that sold Schlitz exclusively.
1: Can you imagine being in a place and it's like, oh, we got a Schlitz and Schlitz products? Like, come on, man. Can you tell me a bar that serves anything other than Schlitz?
2: The cheap thirst quencher and keystone for collective nostalgia had a deep history in the Windy City, having been closely intertwined with some of Chicago's most important events, both famous and infamous. After Pabst announced in May it was discontinuing the 177-year-old brand, Glunt secured a final barrel to celebrate the beer being such a key part of our history. According to the co-owner, Christopher Donovan, he said on tapping day, the keg kicked just before 5:30 in the afternoon, leaving Donovan to call the moment for his great-grandfather's bittersweet. Said one barfly of the beer, it's terrible. I hope someone comes around and revives it.
1: Now, is he saying the beer is terrible, but I hope someone revives
2: it? What he's saying.
1: Or saying the situation is terrible?
0: Situation.
2: I think he's saying the situation.
1: Okay, because I read the quote and I'm like, he get mean either. Like, it's terrible, but I hope someone revives it.
2: Look, every once in a while, man, if you just drink the local swill, whatever town you go into, I've never had one where I was like, you know what? Probably Rolling Rock in Latrobe, but that's not really, to me, a city.
1: It's not.
2: So, like, you know, there's a German beer in Pittsburgh. Old German. It's a much better beer. It's a much better beer than Iron City.
1: Everything's well, I feel
0: like
1: a better
0: Pittsburgh,
1: beer.
0: Though, people drink Iron City.
2: They do.
0: That would be like the local swill.
2: And when you go to a game, you know, and you drink an Iron City, it tastes great. Like to me, when
1: Does
2: I was...
1: It?
2: Yes.
0: I'll tell you one, and Thurl might get mad at me for saying this. I think, what's the one in Baltimore?
2: National Bowl.
0: I think it sucks.
2: Do you really?
0: But when I go back there, I will drink some with my cousin.
2: You'll drink what sucks.
0: Yeah, exactly.
1: I would not argue that Natty Bo sucks, because it does. And they even know it, but just the logo is very iconic there. But they had Natty Bo Dark.
2: And you love that beer.
1: This beer was unbelievable. Not a lot of people ordered it. Not a lot of people knew it existed. So the Dirt Church, the bar I'd go to all the time, I would always get the Natty Bo Dark every single time. It was a good beer. I think you'd even like it. I didn't know they discontinued it. So I remember going in and the guy goes, hey, man, they stopped making this. This is our last keg. But with that said, we have maybe 2 or 3 pitchers left. But I remember he gave me the last pint of Natty Bo Dark.
2: I've never seen it.
1: At the Dirt Church.
2: I don't think they make it anymore.
1: And keep in mind, when he gave me the last pint, he gave me a pint glass of the last bits of it. So it's maybe half beer, half foam. I didn't care.
2: Look,
1: I
2: have to remember, a lot of these local breweries back in the day, yes, they had one beer that lasted. But for the most part, they had an entire line up of beers.
1: Yeah, of course.
2: You know, they had porters, they had stouts, they had a red Irish style beer. So, you know, I don't know. I just like the tried and true. But when I go to a town, man, that's basically what I try to get into, whether it's Dixie in New Orleans or Abita or one of the local beers. That's kind of my...
1: Abita, I like. Dixie's garbage. in my opinion.
0: You know, like I drink Lone Star when I'm in Texas, but I don't have like a big yearning for it. Like when I go to Chicago, me and my brother always drink Old Style. But again, just kind of because you're there.
1: Paying homage to the place you're in.
0: Correct.
1: It's not like your mouth is watering. They get an Iron
2: does
1: City or a Lone
2: does
1: Star.
2: Does Philly have a local beer like that?
1: Yeah, it's called FU. No, I don't know.
2: I don't know if they do or not.
1: When you open it, it insults you. Your mom is fat.
0: I like it, but almost anymore for Seattle, you could almost say it's Rainier.
1: It is. I would say it's Rainier.
0: Right, but I still drink Rainier. I like it.
1: Rainier is actually a decent beer.
2: And I know, Mike, you don't like it, but whenever I'm in Tacoma, there's Heidelberg on tap everywhere down there. I think the only place I've seen it here is Petoskey's in Fremont. I think that's a great beer. It's like
0: I don't know if I've had it.
2: It's I believe it's the oldest beer in the area. I think it's either even older than when Olympia started, if I'm not mistaken.
1: Is anyone familiar with, and look, we were all young once and just crushed beer, but apparently Schlitz was a beer that people butt-chugged. I'm just reading this on YouTube.
0: Oh, that fraternity?
1: I guess, man. I don't know.
2: What do you mean?
1: Butt-chug, man. Like, the reverse. Yes, exactly what you think.
2: Huh.
1: I knew some people that did it, but it was never Schlitz-specific. It was, I'm already drunk, I'll give this a try, let's see what happens. I don't know the Schlitz. Hey, we're the butt chugging beer.
0: Yeah, it's a bad idea.
1: Yes.
2: Back in the day, they would just basically just tell you that. I don't know if it was a rumor or what, but if you drank anything with an S on it, it was going to mess up your stomach.
1: Oh, those. It was like Schlitz, Stonies, Schaefer's, Stonies,
2: Schmitz. It was Schmitz beer.
1: Yeah.
2: I mean, there's all these S beers.
1: Yeah, you were trying to avoid. But again, sucked. When you're underage, you know the guy knew you were underage, even though you had a dirt stash and sunglasses on. They're like cute. They would kind of point at the beer that you could buy. They weren't going to sell the good stuff to you. They just weren't. And we bought the garbage. It always started with S, and they always charged a dollar more than advertised because the thing was, you don't have ID,
2: that's right.
1: You got an extra dollar.
0: Look, you brought up Red Dog earlier. I mean, Red Dog's what got us through high school.
1: High school.
0: But yeah, there was a store. They sold it. It was so cheap.
1: Yeah.
0: I mean, it got to the point where it was like people would just have half 30 packs sitting around there like, bedroom, like I guess I'll save it for next weekend.
2: Yeah. Growing
0: but
2: up,
0: I've never seen it as an adult. I think they stopped making
2: it. Terrible. And that was always on tap. And the other one was always on tap was, I think we had a bigger Coors distributor in my hometown than we did a Bud distributor, like as far as the tap handles and stuff. So Blue Moon is obviously the popular beer now.
1: I do not like Blue Moon.
2: But at that time, they had a beer called Shock Top.
1: That was garbage.
2: Shock Top was on almost every single
1: You like
2: tap
1: Shock
2: handle.
1: Top, Mike?
3: I don't mind Shock Top.
1: Really?
2: Is it still around?
3: I think it is, yeah.
2: I haven't seen it.
1: Oh.
3: That one was pretty popular when I was just starting getting into drinking, too.
1: No, I get
3: feel like
1: it.
3: Everybody had the Shock
1: it
3: Top.
1: Was huge, and it You're was right. everywhere for a while. And I remember I tried it because I kind of jumped on the wagon, and after I drank it, I'm like, I don't believe I had another one again.
2: Let's see how many of these discontinued beers that you guys have tried. Olympia beer. I believe I did have an Olympia beer when we first got here. They were still making the beer.
1: That's actually one of my early sips of beer when I was a kid. It made its way to Rochester, New York, which is insane, but... when you were growing up, probably the same thing happened, Miles. A lot of guys collected beer cans
2: because
1: they were still metal. But I remember a guy had an Olympia beer can, and we didn't know anything about it. He probably had 75 beer cans, but we didn't know anything about it. And then my father once found it at a store, brought it home to try it, let me have a sip. I thought it was terrible. Again, when you're 9 years old, that should be what you think. But I do remember that was one of my early first sips of beer. Thank you, Olympia.
2: Stag beer.
1: I've heard of it, never had it.
2: Here's one, Fall City beer. Now, I've had that before.
1: I know the name. I've probably
2: it is,
1: had it.
2: They just reopened up the brewery.
1: Okay.
2: And I'm pretty sure they're making Fall City beer. But it's either Lexington or Louisville, but it was prominent West Virginia just based on the fact that we neighbor Kentucky. Rhinelander Lager. Never heard of that.
1: Nope.
2: Rhinelander. Schlitz.
1: Of course.
2: Lucky Lager.
1: Yep.
2: Red Dog.
1: Uh-huh.
0: Yeah, Red Dog.
1: For the high school students, yes.
2: Jack's beer. Well, the next. Ballantine IPA. Never had that.
1: I know the name. I don't think I've had it.
2: Schaefer beer. That was one that the Schaefer S's.
1: That made Schlitz taste good. That's how bad Schaefer's was.
0: When I was a kid, I thought Schaefer was just in Maryland because there was a famous governor. His last name was Schaefer.
1: Donald Schaefer,
2: Meisterbrau.
1: Meister?
2: Meisterbrau. Look at the logo. You'll remember Meisterbrau.
1: Is it related to Lowbrow?
2: Meister. Once you see it, you'd be like, I remember the beer. I don't think that I was old enough to ever drink it.
1: God damn it.
2: While I was still around. But it was, it was prevalent. Pete's Wicked Ale. Not around anymore. Some specialty beers. Bud Dry is on the list.
1: Oh, yeah.
2: Also, Budweiser B to the E. Does anyone remember Budweiser B to the E?
1: No.
2: That was before they started making all the weird laws. That was Budweiser making a beer that was also an energy drink. And Four Loko and all that crap happened. They kind of changed the laws and said you can't give people alcohol and speed at the same time at a camp.
1: And Bud said that's fine. No one's buying it anyway.
2: What else we got on here?
0: God, I remember I had a buddy. I forget the name of the brand. It was like an off-brand when like Four Loko was massive.
1: All right.
0: And he's like, I'm working for this brand. He's like, I've never drank it. Like, basically, I just put money into it. Basically, they sold it to predatory markets, right?
1: Of course.
0: But he brought some over one night. And, like, you might go out and drink and forget a few things. I can't explain to you. We each put down two of these cans. And it's like we left the front door and our minds were gone. And this is when I was living in Belltown. I mean, that was one of the few times I've been to Buckley's. And they were just like, Jesus.
2: I can't believe that. Yesterday. That cut water.
0: It's like, I didn't even know we were in here. And they were like, yeah, we cut you off. And I'm like, what was in those cans?
2: Right. Have you ever had a Cutwater?
0: I have, but again, Cutwater, different flavors have different strengths.
2: Right.
0: Really? Yeah.
2: I didn't know that. Okay. All right.
1: I didn't know
2: that. I think I drank the strong one. Yeah, I went on the golf course. It's like, Jesus Christ, man. Billy Beer, Falstaff, Henry Weinard's Private Reserve. That was pretty big when we got
0: that
2: here.
0: That was big.
2: I think that was an Oregon beer. Kruger's, Red, White, and Blue.
1: Yep.
2: Hop and Gator. It's probably a Florida beer, right? There was Miller Clear, much like Clear Pepsi.
1: Oh.
2: It was Miller beer that looked like you were drinking one of those Trulies or whatever. And then Brown Derby, also a discontinued beer. Never heard of that.
1: Never heard of that.
2: So our question, person, place, or a thing, what do you wish was still around? 206-803-ROCK.
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3: All right.
2: But the company fades out for good here coming up. So our question, person, place, or thing, what do you wish was still around? 206-803-ROCK.
1: Hello, Brock. Welcome to the men's room.
4: Hola, bitches.
1: Hola.
4: So you were talking about animals here earlier. Back in college, my girlfriend's last name was Schmidt, and I used to get Schmidt-faced all the time.
5: We were talking about Schlitz.
2: Yeah.
5: Right.
2: Well, there's Schmitz as well.
1: There was Schmitz.
5: Animal beer, yeah. I think, is still out there.
1: Is that an actual name of a beer?
5: Schmitz has an animal generally on their cans.
4: Yeah, it's Schmidt.
1: Huh. I did not realize
2: is
1: that.
2: Is it a different animal all the time?
4: Yeah.
5: Yeah.
4: There's only a few of them, but yeah, they change it up.
5: Huh. It's like
2: I don't know if I've seen it.
5: I knew a couple people, like, dudes, that's all they drank, and they were very fired up about which animal was on the can.
1: They want to get them all, I guess.
5: Because I think it changes according to seasons.
1: Okay, all right.
5: But yeah, everybody I know, especially out here, just calls it animal beer.
2: I have seen this. Huh, yeah. That's very interesting. Okay.
4: Yeah, college, I mean, they were so cheap, you just go buy a case of them, and yeah, you'd have a good time.
2: How much was a case? How much was a case, Brock, when you were buying it?
4: I want to say it was under $10.
2: Okay.
4: But I can't remember.
2: No, I know Stoney's was $6, and that was in bottles.
1: And again, these are cases.
2: Case of bottles was $6. Bucks. I mean, that was really cheap at the time, obviously. Because a case then was like, I don't know, $10, $12.
1: At least. Because it's a case.
2: Right, up here. And I mean, these were bottles.
1: Right.
2: And we would buy them for parties. And I mean, it was just like $6. Are you kidding me?
1: Done.
2: Because even a keg then was like 50.
4: Well, then the Luckies, too, when you read the bottle caps, we used to get those, too. I don't know if those are still around. But so here was one more for you about places, though, Miles. Sentimentally, back because I grew up in Ballard, the bowling alley and Denny's down there back in the day.
2: Yeah, and you know what, man? Denny's kind of went away on Madison, too. I mean, you can say what you want about Denny's. There's one still down in Soto. But, man,
5: so what Burien?
2: When you needed breakfast, and those were those are the two that were downtown.
1: Yeah.
2: And
4: it was at 2 a.m., you know, you had to hit it up.
2: And not only that, but, you know, it was right beside the bowling alley. And and also the building they demolished to put in that giant condo, where they the stickers you'd see all the time, like Ballard condo overlord kind of crap.
1: Yeah,
2: it was like an iconic architectural roof styling and all this stuff. And they went F it. I mean, like anything else in Seattle, they go, no, you got to save it.
1: Not only trees.
2: Yeah,
1: only tree buildings, like, you can take down.
2: Oh yeah, big ugly condo building, rip that effer down.
1: Yeah,
2: Jesus Christ.
4: So the alcoholic beverage that I used to get that they don't have anymore, and I used to get two of them after work, and this was in my 30s, so this was early 2000s, but it was called Sparks, and it was one of those energy / alcoholic
1: was
4: drinks.
1: It a malt liquor or no? I vaguely remember the name.
4: I want to say it was malt liquor, but I don't think it was. It was a weird mix, but it was an energy drink, and that's what I liked about it. And I started off, there was an orange can, and then they went diet that was like a blue can, and I'd get like two of those after work before I'd go drink beer, and that would get me going.
1: So have you switched to a different energy drink now, or was that it?
4: Well, no, that was just because it was an alcoholic energy drink. I still have like an energy drink in the morning or whatever, but I don't do any of that anymore when I drink. I don't do like a
5: Sparks,
4: Red Bull thing or anything like that.
5: Sparks tasted better. I remember having a few of those. Yeah. Those are pretty good. Yeah. But I think technically they're all malt beverages.
1: Okay, right. So not a malt liquor.
4: You could only do like two of them, though. They were so sweet that you can only do a couple of them.
5: I mean, when I first moved here, the one guy I hung out with

0: Reggie. That was like our thing. We'd get a, you're right. You'd get two of those and then like a 12-pack of beer you wanted to drink.
1: Reggie's the kind of guy who I would imagine drinking that. My thing is,
0: I bet he still drinks energy drinks, regular ones.
1: I would have no doubt about that. Why would anyone want more energy for a drunk? One of the beauties of drunk people is like, look, because you even see it with bartenders. Like, we could cut this guy off or make a joke. Like, he's going to peter out in about 5 minutes.
2: Oh,
1: and
2: man,
1: then he's going to sit there and do. But the idea of like, hey, even cops will tell you, we'd rather just deal with the drunk. Because when they're done crying in the back of our car, they're asleep.
0: But like, Jaeger bombs were massive. People just drank vodka Red Bulls.
3: Yeah. Oh, I see. I got that guy at the bar right now, man. He's always shaking.
0: Yeah.
3: Or if that's like, all he drinks.
0: Or after work, if you just like, you don't want to drink a cup of coffee, but you want some energy, you just, you'd have one of those sparks. Or
1: all
0: a
1: vodka. Right,
0: I mean, I used to do it sometimes at like a show. You're kind of getting tired, but there's still an hour left of this concert. Like, I got a vodka Red Bull.
1: Okay.
3: Yeah.
2: Why not?
0: But it was massive. I don't know anybody. You know, I haven't seen anybody order a vodka Red Bull in forever.
2: Oh, this is a tall one too. Like it's a double vodka Red Bull, man. I'm just like, wow, man. And he just sucked. You know, when you're drinking anything from a straw, you drink more. So he's just sucking them through a straw, man. I mean, he's over there just
0: at the bar or golfing.
2: At the bar.
0: Oh,
2: it's all he drinks.
0: I could fathom it golfing.
2: No, I mean,
1: sure. Yeah, it makes sense.
2: He doesn't shake or anything. He just talks real fast.
1: Yeah, but he does.
2: Yeah,
1: does.
0: Those hangovers were the worst.
2: Person, place, or thing, what do you wish was still around? 206-803-ROB.
4: I will say I've stayed at the longest I've ever stayed up in my life on vodka Red Bulls. It was only one night that I ever had them. I went out with my buddy, and then he grabbed one. I was like, screw it, why not? We'll do that. I played Minecraft with my buddy till like 5 in the morning.
1: Try cocaine, Mike. You'll make it.
0: There was just a period where that was so, especially like Jaeger bombs and everything.
1: Oh, God, they were huge.
0: But the next day you'd wake up, and it was like you're already hungover, but also like you just had all that energy drink just pulsing through you all night long.
1: Oh, yeah. I think that's part of the reason that the popularity of those things fades away.
0: Correct.
1: Because it's so much fun that night. You're right, like, you drop Jaeger bombs, and I'm not that guy, but if I did a few, like, I had a great night. But the next day, it was just like this. The good time I had is never worth how I feel now. And
0: correct.
1: I rarely say that with booze.
0: Right.
1: You know, I can be wrecked with whiskey, and it's like, oh, I feel like crap, and I would do it again, and I have done it again. You know, Jaeger bomb, put it this way. When you go to the bar and I start turning down certain drinks, then I know, okay, this is not. So, hey, man, want a Jaeger bomb? I do not. Offer me a whiskey? Absolutely.
0: I think the last time I had a Jaeger bomb was you messing with me at the bar.
1: I believe I bought that for you specifically because you'd said on the air that you were done with Jaeger bombs.
0: All right.
1: So when I went into the bar, I said, hey, when Ted comes in, man, just so you know, I'm going to order your Jaeger bomb and make sure you give it to him. I don't know if he'll drink it. But I'm definitely, that was what, 3 or 4 months ago, maybe?
0: Yeah, I'm just like, what the F is this?
1: That's right, I forgot.
0: And then I looked over and you're like smiling. I'm like, all right.
2: Person, place, or thing, what do you wish was still around? 206-803-ROB.
0: I mean, even right now, thinking about it, like, I definitely had beers watching the Seahawks game, made dinner, but like, I just feel like today, if I had been drinking
1: Jaeger bombs
0: would be a different story.
1: Oh, yeah, for sure. Hello, Gregory. Welcome to the men's room.
5: What's up?
1: Hola.
2: So, Gregory, what do you wish was still around?
5: I don't know if you guys remember this, but for some reason, I woke up this morning, I could not get Evel Knievel out of my head. And I remember one...
1: Wait, hold on. Wait. You just woke up this morning, and for whatever reason, Evel Knievel was on the brain.
5: He was the man. Come on, it's Evel Knievel. That name is legend.
1: Hey, brother, I'm right there with you. I thought he's fantastic. I just don't know that I've woken up like, good morning, Evel Knievel thoughts. But all right, so you had Evel Knievel on the brain.
5: Like I said, I don't know either, but I just could not get the striped suit and that badass motorcycle out of my head this morning. I don't know why, but I figured it out.
1: All right.
5: Yeah, one morning I woke up, Christmas morning, and I heard this sound outside, just cranking noise and just pumping noise. And I go outside, and every kid had an Evel Knievel motorcycle set or an STP motorcycle set.
1: I had one myself.
2: I don't know why they still should make those.
1: I don't think kids are interested in doing anything manual. I think adults, I would buy
2: that thing up, man, and let it fly. Have you ever seen a guy on Instagram that sets up the Evel Knievel thing, man? He does.
1: You showed it to me.
2: All these crazy jumps. Sometimes he's like jumping through fire. It's pretty good, man. Yeah. I got like a little kiddie pool. They got fake sharks in there, and he jumps out like they did in Vegas back in
1: the day. So are you missing the toy itself, or are you missing Evel Knievel failing on national TV?
5: Well, all of that, man. I saw his body hit the ground. He looked all wrecked. I got to see that stuff, man. The thing that gets me is he was so much to us. That day, that following day when we went back to school, everybody had straight knuckles because
6: Once again, Benjamin Powers, yes. Here are the seven words you can't say on the radio. Sucker, mother, and please keep those words in mind when calling. Now back to the program.
1: He's right, dude. Evel Knievel. Evel Knievel was the man when we were growing up. Evel Knievel might be responsible for most of the injuries I ever sustained on a bike.
3: Of course.
1: Because, yeah. Because it didn't matter. Like, look, when Jordan became big in basketball, every kid that took a shot always screamed, Jordan, because they're Jordan. When Evel Knievel was the thing, right, and bikes were all the rage, it didn't matter. The ramp you set up, stunt you decided that you were going to give a try, you were Evel Knievel. Looking back, it was stupid because on none of his primetime specials did we see him
3: actually
1: land the trick
3: anything
1: that is advertised. And would they even do that now, right? So you think about like the, is it the Walendas, the tight world people? Oh, yeah. All right, so he's walked across the Grand Canyon. He's done Niagara Falls. It's on tape delay, right? And they tell you it's live. It is not live. If his ass fell off, they would not broadcast it. So I'm running with Evel Knievel, where his track record is basically 0% about nailing. Because, again, as a kid, we watched it in real time, and man, that guy wasn't joking. When he ate it, like, it was bad.
3: Do you remember
1: and
3: the
1: it's
3: ramp?
1: It's not like the movies where it looks cool. Like, when you break a bunch of bones, but your body's still moving 60 miles an hour, just the way your body moves, is it's very uncomfortable.
3: You're bouncing.
1: But you watched it the whole, and they'd keep the camera on him until the ambulance got there. You saw, like, all of his handlers running out and drag his limp ass onto a stretcher.
3: Well, you know, so Evel Knievel,
0: that's all I remember.
3: He would always do a practice run. That's one or two of them. Yeah. So, like,
1: but it was never the actual
3: that's
1: jump.
3: That's what hurt him all the time was practice.
1: And one time did I see this man land anything.
0: But I think back in the day, he landed a few. Because that's how he got so famous.
1: Well, but it was never the televised one. It's like he went, so they didn't televise every jump he did, right? This guy went around the country, did a stunt, and he would nail these stunts, and that is what you heard about. And then finally, they put it on prime time, but he never did the stunt. So if he had jumped 15 cars for a year and doing carnivals and all this kind of thing, then when he did national TV, it's like, we're going to do 20. And he would always crash around car 17.
3: Yeah. I mean, there was something about jumping a shark then, too. Fonzie did one in a leather jacket. Evel Knievel tried to jump a pool of sharks. He didn't make that one because he crashed on a practice run. So I was watching that live.
1: Yeah.
3: And they're like, I don't think he's going to be able to make it. Like, and the arena's kind of packed. And then they go and show his practice jump. There's nobody in the arena, and he just eats it.
1: I mean, every time. It was always disappointing. The man never landed a jump that we saw televised.
3: Person plays a thing. What do you wish was still around? 206-803-ROCK.
1: Hello, Josh. Welcome to the men's room.
7: Hola.
1: Hola.
7: I really miss when I could call a radio station and win tickets right then and there.
1: You mean like physically pick up paper tickets to take in?
7: That too, but also just now, you know, you got to wait, enter code words every couple hours online or download the iHeart app.
3: Hey, by the way, your code word is coming up at 3:20 for that chance at a $500 basket. Yeah.
7: One of the reasons I called.
1: No, you're right, man. There used to be something cool when I was a kid, and they're like, hey, just be the ninth caller. It's whatever DJ had to do it. You know, hey, man, you're calling number 8, so close. But it was cool. And then they put you on the air.
3: Yeah, they did. They used to do that at 9 o'clock, the radio station I listened to, and I ended up working there when I was older. When I was a kid, they would do like "Love It or Shove It."
0: Right.
3: It was like a new song. You either call them, say "Love It" or just "Shove It." And if there was too many "Shove It" votes, then they would not play the song.
1: Correct.
0: Yeah.
3: Now the problem is that the average person hearing a song for the first time doesn't realize what a hit this is going to be. So like, I can't remember what the tune was. It was something like Def Leppard "Photograph" or something, right?
1: They shoved it.
3: They shoved it.
1: Right.
3: And I'm just like, and then they would come on and go like, "Well, we determined that even though you shoved it, man, we love it. And we're going to play.
1: We're going to play it anyway."
3: Yeah. You know.
1: Your opinion. I remember they did that in 98 Rock of Baltimore.
3: I think Sarah Fletcher used to do that.
1: Yeah. And there was a tune from Ozzy, and I cannot remember which one it was. And Ozzy's Ozzy. And then as she explained it, she's like, "And there's a new band going to play a song from them. It's going up against Ozzy." And Ozzy was like 18 days in a row beating whoever. The name of the band's Living Color. Song's called "Cult of Personality." All right, everyone, just give them a chance. I always remember that quote. It took Ozzy's ass. It was like 88% to 12. And I'm like, come on, man.
3: Person plays a thing. What do you wish was still around? 206-803-ROCK.
1: Hello, Kyle. Welcome to the men's room.
8: Hola.
1: Hola.
8: Hey, man, I wish my grandpa was still around.

0: He's a huge Dodgers fan. He was his whole life. And then he passed right at the end of 2022. And then, lo and behold, the Dodgers turn around and win back-to-back World Series in 24 and 25. And I just was obviously sad for him because core memory is us just watching baseball together all the time and calling about the games when we couldn't see the games together. And so, you know, that
1: he did see some in his lifetime for sure.
2: Some.
0: Oh, yeah. He definitely
1: saw
0: did.
1: Kirk Gibson, then, saw that.
0: Yeah, and then on top of that, I'm his firstborn grandson, first grandchild, and I ended up getting married just like 7-8 months right after he passed. They were supposed to come to the wedding. They already had the invitations, and then my son was born. My firstborn son was born just this in 2025, and so, you know, it's just always been something that I wish that he could have seen his great-grandson and also, you know, made it to my wedding just being his firstborn grandson. So, you know, that always sticks around with me.
2: Sure. Oh, yeah, of course, man. I mean, that without a doubt. Did you grow up a Dodgers fan as a result of your grandfather?
0: Yeah, so I'm actually from Northern California. My grandpa grew up in Ojai, California, way down in Southern California in Ventura County. So big Dodger family, moved up north to Northern California, and then I moved up here after college to get out of California, but the Dodgers live on, you know.
2: Sure, I got it. Yeah. Man, there's certain, you know, at least he was a fan of the Dodgers, right? There's a certain people where I feel so bad, because now they're my age. You've grown up with these people, and so, like, a buddy who's been a Minnesota Vikings fan forever, it's like, man, I just wanted to see him go to the Super Bowl. I'm like, gonna die before it happens, man. I mean, look, there's the possibility.
1: What about Mariners fans? I'm a Mariner fan. Oh, no. My God.
2: Mariners fan, but I've never heard a Mariners fan kid themselves. That's the difference. Right, man? They all come in, it's the same general attitude, like, man, we're gonna suck again this year. Last year, fantastic year, and you get within a game, and it was super exciting to be here. And then this year, granted, some historic losses in this last week, but generally speaking, for the season, most Mariners fans are like, this is how it goes. And I go, okay. And I put that along the lines of, like, Jets fans. They don't kid themselves and say, this is our year, like Cowboys fans do. They don't kid themselves and say, I just want to see them go to the Super Bowl, because they're not going to do it. As long as these people on the team.
3: They did with Aaron Rodgers, and that fell apart in the first game.
2: In the first game, right? Yeah. So it's just one of those things where it's like, look, as long as you don't kid yourself, I know you're a true fan. If you say you're a Jets fan, I'm like, you've got to be. Because they do nothing for you.
3: That's the conversation
2: the Browns,
3: with the bartender and Killarney one night. His grandfather lived in the States and was a Jets fan. He was like 36. He's like, oh, I've been a Jets fan my whole life. I'm just like, why? You don't even live in the States. Why would you pick that team?
2: He's right.
3: Like, I love my granddad. And like me and my buddy were like, you could pick a different team. We're not going to tell him.
2: I mean, just look, man. It ain't going to happen. Sorry. Yeah, Browns, Cardinals, Jets. Right. It ain't going to happen.
1: Person, place, or thing. What do you wish was still around? 206-803-ROCK.
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2: Hello, Michael. Welcome to the men's room.
3: Hey, guys. How you doing?
2: Hola. Doing well, man.
3: Good. So I grew up on the Cedar River across from the golf course down there, right off of 405.
2: All right.
3: And there used to be an underpass. This is back in the late 70s, early 80s, where you could walk underneath the bridge right there that was the Maple Valley Highway. And I was back when it was two-laner, and we used to go down there. That was our way to get to the golf course, and then we'd go swimming down there, and that's where we'd all go to drink beer without getting caught by our parents.
2: I'm just curious. What beer were you drinking in the underpass?
3: Animal beer, Schmidt.
2: All right, Jeez, Schmidt is back.
1: Schmidt must have been really popular around here.
2: I think Schmidt was big among underage.
4: Well, Miles is right there, too. They're not underage people. I never really knew people that drank it until I moved to the Northwest.
2: Really?
4: Yeah.
2: Hmm.
1: St. Paul, Minnesota.
3: Oh, yeah, it was great. We had the Cedar River Market down there, and they kept it stocked up because we'd have our brothers and, you know, cousins and older neighbors and stuff, you know, by the forest. And
2: of course.
1: Yeah.
2: What happened?
3: A case would fall off the turnip truck.
1: Okay.
2: What happened to the underpass? Construction? What?
3: So, well, Miles might know. I don't know if he's ever golfed that out there, but they redid it. That there used to be railroad tracks there, and they turned it into a giant paved road, you know, trail, so people could, you know, could walk up and down the trail. Well, that underpass went away. They made like a cement barrier, so you couldn't get down there. But it was, we used to go down there and snag salmon, and you know, just, and it was, there was no rain because it was a bridge above us, and it was just a, you know, great part
1: like
3: of our life growing up.
1: What was the what's the name of the golf course?
3: I think it's the Maplewood Golf Course.
1: Yeah. Maplewood, yeah, I know Maplewood. Yep.
3: Yeah.
1: There was an old golf course down by the airport for a while, and they were going to, they had this great plan. And it was a county course like West Seattle, like Jefferson, like Jackson, one of those.
2: Yeah.
1: And they had this fantastic plan. We're going to build houses right beside the runway to the airport. And what they eventually figured out was that from a structural standpoint, you can't have planes buzz in a neighborhood.
2: You don't say.
1: Because your house is going to vibrate and shake to the point where the foundation is going to crack and everything else. So Tyee used to be the golf course. They completely got rid of it so they could build homes, and then they weren't able to build the homes. So now it's just a wasteland. So sometimes when I'm flying in from out of town, I look down because I hit a hole in one there. And I'm like, right there. There it is. But it's all overgrown. So, but you can still see where the layouts of the holes are, but it's still...
2: But you said it's a public course.
1: Yeah.
2: So they're not going to kick up the funds to replace it.
1: Exactly.
2: Oh, man.
1: Person, place, or thing, what do you wish was still around? 206-803-ROCK.
2: Hello, Raina. Welcome to the men's room.
5: Hola.
2: Hola.
5: Smoking indoors. I mean, if it wasn't bad for you or hurt people. But I remember when you go into Denny's, there was a smoking section, and we, you know, would... And I wasn't old enough yet because it was pretty wild. Imagine smoking on a plane. I'm smoking indoors, anywhere.
1: Well, you know what, man? I tell you one thing I definitely believe. I believe if you can have a hookah lounge, you should be able to have a cigar bar.
2: Sure.
1: And like, what was the one? Was it Teeny Biggs?
2: Teeny Biggs.
1: Teeny Biggs.
4: Correct.
1: Look, if you're going into a cigar bar.
2: It's called a cigar bar.
1: You know exactly what you're walking into. Not only that, the guy put in like $1 million ventilation air conditioning unit, and for the most part you could walk in there and it was not a cloud.
2: It was,
1: I mean, that thing, it sucked it up like the airport lounge in Vegas.
2: I hope it did better than that.
1: Well, that's kind of an antiquated one.
2: Yeah,
1: but, you know, but I still like the fact that you can light your cigarette on the wall in that little
2: oh me too. I mean, I go in that little spot. I hear what you're saying. Like, there was a nostalgia to it, but I will say this. So once they did the you must smoke outdoors, I protested like any smoker did for about 2 weeks. Then you get used to it, then it's fine, and then I realize, like, working in a corporate tower, how many different sets of people I've gotten to know because they're also smokers, right? So
5: Or even if you weren't a smoker, sorry to interrupt, if you go to a bar and you're having a drink, first thing you want to do is have a cigarette.
1: Sure. It's the same thing of firing one up in Emerald Queen or, you know, Snoqualmie or whatever. I'm always just like, okay, I can do this.
2: I feel weird doing it inside now.
1: Okay.
2: Now, Raina, I hear you, but I will say this. So the West Coast got onto the you got to smoke outside thing much quicker than the East Coast, to the shock of no one.
5: California did it before Washington, too.
2: Right.
5: Yeah.
4: So California was way out in front. I was a bartender, and they already had in California.
1: Portland, Maine as well. The whole town banned it. You couldn't even smoke downtown outside.
2: But we flew back to Baltimore for, like, the holidays or whatever it was. But we were there for a week, and you could still smoke indoors at bars. I didn't give it a thought. I'm sitting down talking to my buddy Tony. We see him at everyone in there smoking. It was cool. We flew back to Seattle. I opened up my suitcase, and I was like, oh, my God. And my wife's like, but that's how you smelled all the time. So in that sense, I'm very, very glad with the ban. Because the thing is, even when I go out of town now, I still smoke. There's no question about it. But I go outside. Even if you can smoke inside. I'm so used to getting up and walking outside. Because in Florida, there's a few places. Why are you standing out here, darling? You can smoke inside. I'm like, don't worry about it. I'm cool. But when I get back and open my suitcase, you don't have that stink. And you realize just being outdoors is a good air freshener.
1: I always go back home to my grandparents' house in Williamson for Thanksgiving. I'm going to go again this year. But there's a bar that you can smoke in. And it's kind of weird because they serve food and everything else. And everyone in there is smoking.
2: Of course.
1: And sitting at the bar, this is like the Friday after Thanksgiving or whatever. And it's pretty packed because it's typical. You know, everybody's back in town that knows each other, all that crap. And I told the bartender, I said, man. I said, I cannot believe, because West Virginia, you're not allowed to smoke in bars.
2: Yeah.
1: So I'm like, I cannot believe that you can legally smoke in here. The guy's like, I'm the sheriff. I own the bar. I'm going to do whatever in the F I want.
2: Okay.
1: It's like, point taken.
2: All right.
1: But then he explained it to me. It is technically, there's a doorbell on there.
2: It's a club.
1: It's a private club.
4: Yeah.
1: You pay $20 a year to join, and you are a member of this facility. And that includes, like, on the weekend, they'll have, like, a Sunday dinner. And it's like, I don't know, $8-$10 for whatever they're making, spaghetti or something, you know. I'm like, but this is all right.
4: Hey, look, I get it. For me, I'm not a smoker. I still think, I don't know, if some bar wants to allow it, I don't think it's good for business, but it's like, I don't care. It's their business. But the only thing that kind of annoys me, again, this coming from a non-smoker, is just certain places you go, it's almost impossible for smokers. It's like you're outdoors. I mean, I've said this for years, even my uncle, right? I don't think he ever smoked a cigarette in his life, but even at Disney World, he's like, look at him over there. He's like, there's one little circle they get to stand in. And
2: there's 100 people standing in it.
4: Right. And there's, I don't know, there's got to be 100,000. I don't know how many thousands of people go through those parks, but like, let them smoke somewhere
1: else. It's also the South. People do smoke in Florida. That's one of the reasons that it's appealing to go to an outdoor tiki type bar that's got garage doors that pull down.
2: Yeah.
1: And they have live music, and it's one of those types of
2: places. Venues, like Florida, because you can still, as long as the windows are open.
1: Basically, you know, like there's picnic tables that surround the perimeter, but they're still covered with a roof, and you can smoke out there.
2: It doesn't bug me that as a cigarette smoker, I got to go outside. Like a cigar bar, I understand, because the cigar, you're smoking it for 45 minutes.
4: Correct.
2: So you're not going to go stand outside in the rain for 45 minutes to smoke a cigar. So it makes sense to me to have a cigar bar. You're like, all right. And to me, if you don't like cigar smoker, don't smoke cigar, then don't go. Because to me, it'd be the same as going to a strip club. Hey, man, they got booze in there. If you don't feel like being accosted by a big-breasted woman who's constantly asking you for tips, then you wouldn't go, right?
4: Correct.
2: So in my mind, like, you don't need a cigarette bar. It's 5 minutes, man. I can go outside. But a cigar bar, absolutely. Hookah, absolutely. Strip club, sure, right? But cigarettes, I'm like, dude, we're fine.
4: Yeah.
2: And Christ, half the people that I've gotten to know well at the local watering hole is a direct result of smoking. You see them inside.
4: Yeah, yeah.
2: Some people are table people. I'm a bar person. So you'll see each other, you nod to each other, but they're just going to sit at tables, right? But if they smoke, I've gotten to know them very well, where now you go, like, we never would have really, really met if you didn't smoke.
4: Yeah.
2: Stupid as that sounds.
1: Person, place, or thing, what do you wish was still around? 206-803-ROCK.
2: So I'm okay with that. Although, the only thing I would ask is, when we get on a plane and it's a long flight, we know we can't smoke. And I know you got to bring it up because it's FAA rules. You got to go through all the rigmarole. But halfway through the flight, don't remind us.
1: Yeah. Yeah. No kidding.
2: And remember, it's a non-smoking. Oh, we remember. Mm-hmm. We know. That's why I'm not smoking.
6: So, are there any smoking flights that this could be mistaken for?
2: No, I don't even. Is there an international flight?
1: This is a non-smoking
2: anywhere?
1: Flight. No. Hell no.
4: I don't think so anymore. There was a couple in the Middle East, but even they're gone. And then somebody hit me up on Facebook. They said, Greg was talking about the North Lake Tavern pizza.
2: Yeah.
1: Oh, yeah.
4: Right, because I think somebody else owns it, but it's not the same style.
1: No, the Mario's, Big Mario's trying to go in there for a little bit.
4: And then I know one Thrill will agree with. Bill's off Broadway.
2: Why'd you bring it up, man?
4: I had to.
2: I was going to put it and set up, and I'm like, I'm not even going to bring it up because it's just heartbreaking. Like, that was the place to go, man. Just good pizza.
1: Man, we had
2: wings, sports are on TV.
4: Yeah.
2: You could bring the kids. I mean, it was, and they had stuff for the kids to eat, but it never felt like a, they were kid friendly, but it never felt kid heavy, you know?
4: And when I lived on Capitol Hill, it was like the only kind of like sports bar. But they had like AC. I remember if my mom came to visit like in late August when you get like those weeks of 90. We would go to Bill's, watch a little preseason football.
2: And the food was good.
1: Yep.
2: God.
1: I miss the Matt Hot Dog. Matt's Hot Dog's in the Ballard as well.
4: You know, I got one more.
1: What's that?
4: I miss the damn Azteca and Northgate.
2: Oh, yeah, man.
4: I love you, Azteca. Just wish you were closer.
1: What happened? Where'd they move to?
2: They closed. Well, everything in Northgate
4: closed down.
2: Yeah.
4: It's like, if I go to visit my buddy Marshawn, we'll go to the one in Burien. And every time we're in there, I go, man, I miss the one near me.
2: Do you even sit in the restaurant or just at the bar? I would just go into the bar. They give you chips, they give you salsa, they give you a big-ass drink. They don't question how many shots you want to drink. I'm like, there's a TV on. Yeah. And again, football was always on when I went in. I'm only there for like 45 minutes, an hour, whatever.
1: This is no disrespect.
4: The michelada comes with a little Mexican candy.
1: Yeah, no disrespect to South Lake Union. But South Lake Union at one point in time, like the restaurants that they have there are just a little bit more high-end than not. But those used to be the East Lake Bar and
2: they're
1: Grill.
2: They're more expensive.
1: East Lake Bar and Grill I always liked. There used to be a Hooters down here.
2: Jillian's, yeah.
1: Yeah, all that crap. And it was, what I miss the most is McCormick and Schmick, which was down where they even closed the Starbucks down there. But that was down on the water. And there was one down here, the very first one on the second, fourth. Is it fourth?
2: Pretty sure it's fourth.
4: And there was two down here. The original one is on second. You're not wrong. Okay, you got to walk by it. You almost would notice it. Then there was another one, I think, on fourth or third or something.
2: All right.
4: Had to be on fourth. It wasn't on third. But yeah. You're right. They were great.
1: Here we go to the world of snacks.
2: By the way, there's a Matt's Hot Dog in South Park, Georgetown.
1: Yes, there is. Yes, there is.
4: All right.
1: It's down there.
2: Just letting you know.
1: Yeah. They used to have like two or three locations. 15 discontinued potato chips that belong back on the shelves, they say. If you've heard of any of these, let me know. O'Grady's au gratin.
2: Yes.
1: You remember those?
2: I don't think I ever got them, but I remember them being available.
1: Each chip was orange with a thick, cheesy coating. Now, this was more of a snack as far as a dessert. It was Lay's wavy chocolate-covered chips. They were one of the most unique chip flavors to ever grace grocery stores, except for the fact that a lot of these convenience stores were not air-conditioned.
2: Oh, so it just
1: when that happened, apparently those things melted pretty fast. Old Dutch ketchup. They say Lay's and Ruffles may be some of the biggest names in modern chip history, but some companies have quietly been around since the beginning, and Old Dutch is one of those.
2: You're familiar with these, Mike?
6: You've seen them. If you look up Old Dutch ketchup chips, I think that's like...
2: They got
1: a windmill on them.
6: Yes.
1: That's their logo.
6: They're big in Canada, and I think that was the one that kind of bridged the gap and came on down here and was like, hey, guys, try these ketchup chips that we love up there in the Great White North. They suck.
2: I tried ketchup chips that was England, and I just think they're terrible. They are not for me.
1: But they're still around in the Midwest and New England areas, some Old Dutch. Ruffles All Dressed. All Dressed. Ketchup chips, they say, are tangy and incredible, but to All Dressed chips take things to the next level in form of complexity. Flavor is tangy, smoky, sweet, and salty all at once, and you can taste the onion and the garlic in it as well.
6: Now, that is a Canada chip that has been a blessing to the American community. They are fantastic. Somebody brought them down here at one point, and they were out there on the table. The wife and I, we've got a trip to Canada plan in the far future. I will definitely bring back a bag for you.
2: Okay.
6: It's fantastic.
1: Lay's Wavy Tzatziki.
2: Tzatziki. I'd give that a try.
1: Vibrant and summery thanks to its dill and cucumber, while the Greek yogurt base provides a lovely tang, they say. On that one.
4: Mike's right, though. Those all-dressed ones were great.
1: More discontinued chips that people wish that they would bring back. Kettle Brand Peppercini.
4: They say most
1: folks love jalapenos. They're the perfect amount of spicy without inflicting too much pain. But countless chip brands do quite well producing jalapeno chips as a result. However, the less glamorous pepper that's still worthy of being turned into a chip is the humble peppercini. And Kettle Brand was the only brand to take that leap. And they did pretty well, but they just discontinued it for whatever reason.
6: I had those. They were fantastic. I also just like kettle chips.
2: I like kettle chip, but the flavor does go a long way.
6: Yes.
2: And I'm down with peppercinis.
4: I had some of their... What's it? Honey mustard.
6: Honey Dijon.
4: Yes, say it every time. That chip's got a lot of flavor.
1: Yeah, I like just salt and pepper.
6: Yes.
1: Salt and pepper chip. Most people don't put pepper on their chips.
6: Nope. Right.
1: And when you have it, you're like, man, of course pepper belongs on potato.
6: Fantastic.
4: I bought them both.
1: Okay.
4: All right, I had both those flavors yesterday.
1: Did you really?
7: You still got some left.
4: I do, yeah. Right, okay. I had a friend over for Mariners games, so we were making hot dogs. I was like, we're buying two bags of chips.
1: What'd you buy for the hot dogs?
7: You crazy kids.
1: You chili or anything, crap?
4: Actually, no. We went old school. I just butterflied them, tried to make the piggy squeal as I fried them in the pan. And then just mustard and onion.
1: Okay.
2: Okay. Perfect.
1: Pringles Pringles loaded baked potato.
2: They were okay.
7: Yeah, I remember those.
2: I'm a Pringles apologist. They were okay.
1: What were the ones that were just like potato skins that used to be around for a while?
4: And the TGI Fridays potato skins.
1: Yes. Did you like those?
4: I did.
1: Did you?
4: Look at that smile.
1: I know.
2: So why are you asking? I didn't think they were that.
1: I thought they were kind of weird.
4: Well, you're kind of weird.
1: No, I just thought they were weird. I know that. But I mean,
4: look, they didn't taste like a potato skin, but I liked them.
7: I would say they were great.
4: I think we used to get them when you first started or something.
7: Yeah.
4: We had them.
7: Like one of our deals back there definitely had
2: I like how you explained it. Does not taste like a potato skin, but I like whatever it's supposed to taste like.
1: Correct. More of the discontinued chips people wish they bring back. Cape Cod Waffle Cut.
4: Yeah, Cape Cod's a good chip.
1: Okay. It's kind of like a Chick-fil-A French fry, but in a chip.
4: I'm sure I did at some point visiting family.
2: I'd give that a try. I like waffle fries. So.
4: Chips are a lot like local swill. If I go somewhere and that you have a different potato chip or crisp, I'm going to try it.
2: I will try.
1: Ruffles Cajun Spice. I don't know if I've ever had that.
7: Okay.
1: Mm. What else? Lay's Southern Biscuits and Gravy.
4: That was super limited.
2: Did we try that?
4: Yes.
2: I think we tried that.
7: I think that was back when they were doing like every year was what wild and crazy flavors are we going to do this time around? And I think that was one of those.
2: To be fair, it kind of tasted like biscuits and gravy. It's just not the flavor I wanted in my mouth.
7: No.
1: Kettle Brand Spicy Thai. What else we got? Pringles Pecan Pie. What happens when a brand goes fully into the dessert category? Pringles conducted a fascinating experiment in 2013 with a limited run of pecan pie to celebrate the holiday season.
7: Fascinating is the word.
1: It fell entirely on the sweet end of the spectrum and fell off the shelf shortly after.
4: Mm-hmm.
1: Keebler Oboisi's Original. Never heard of that.
2: Stick with your sweet elves.
1: Hers Classic American Hot Dog.
2: Oh.
1: Fried potatoes coated with hot dog flavoring. Hers suspected it delivered a winner when it launched it in 2012 to ring in the summer when hot dog cravings are all-time high.
2: Listen,
7: dog water?
2: I think as a general rule, I believe this to be true, a lot of people like hot dogs. Almost all of us agree that nothing should be hot dog flavored.
7: No.
2: Just let a hot dog be a hot dog, man.
1: How about this one? Pringles Kickin' Chicken Taco Chips. They said you can whip up some truly phenomenal tacos in less than 30 minutes, but even though this dish is easy to prepare, sometimes it's nice not to have to do all that work. Believe it or not, Pringles, they say, found a way to build layers of flavor in its limited edition Kickin' Chicken Taco Chips.
2: It's not kicking. Familiar with those.
1: Kickin' Chicken.
7: Kickin'.
1: Kickin' Chicken Taco.
7: Jeepers.
1: Our question, person, place, or thing, what do you wish was still around? 206-803-ROCK.
8: Greg Allman married to from 1975 to 1979.
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4: Stevie Nicks.
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4: Joanna Allman.
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1: Steve, you said earlier your kid goes back to school tomorrow?
2: My daughter goes back tomorrow. My son goes back Thursday.
1: Are they excited?
2: Stupid. My daughter's just straight up pissed.
1: Is she?
2: Yeah. I mean, just like somebody we had friends over Saturday. And they're like, hey, how are you? She's like, terrible. I said, why? She's like, I go back to school Tuesday. And it's not so much school. She's a sophomore now. So
1: she already knows the ropes.
2: She knows the ropes, but she has to get up at 6 a.m. Now, she gets up early during the summer. And I was like, baby, you wake up at 6 a.m. every day anyway. She looked at me with a death stare and said, but I don't have to get up.
1: Now,
2: I was like, you know what? That is a fair point.
1: I'm assuming that public school is open about the same time?
2: I have no
1: idea. I just know this because typically on my way to work, I got to go past BF Day. And they always have the lights flash and everything else for the, you know, the 15
2: Big effing day. Yeah. And then all the buses are back out where they're like, honk at them, Dad. I'm like, I'm not going to honk any school bus when the red lights are flashing, and I'm like, I want to, but that's a very bad look. So, yeah, they are not they're not excited about this at all.
1: Do us a favor if you can. Visit KISW.com. We're helping out people at Mary's Place. Kicks for Kids is on right now.
2: Mm-hmm.
1: We need about 20 grand. I want to say Friday morning, Daily Mix Morning Show said I believe they made it up to $7,000 when they were looking.
2: All right.
1: But either way, so we're a little bit ways off on that. Kicks for Kids Day is coming up on this Thursday. So the idea is for the kids that are involved with Mary's Place to give them a brand new pair of shoes so when we go back to school, they can feel confident. Hey, look, kids grow, man. 1 year is about the limit on sizes anyway.
2: Oh, yeah.
1: So as far as getting these kids in a pair of shoes, they get to pick out the style and everything else. So if you can give $50, if you can give $5, please hit us up there at KISW.com.
2: We just did all that. My son's a little more specific about his shoes and all the shoes that he wanted to me. I'm like, are you a dry cleaner? Or like, what is the thing? You know, it's all sandals and the Burks and
1: what
2: all
1: are you,
2: this
1: a dry cleaner?
2: That's what he looks like. You know what I mean? You know what I'm saying? And then my daughter, we had to convince her. We're like, baby, you need a new pair of shoes. What's wrong with these? I'm like, other than everything that I see, probably nothing. I know they're comfortable. I know you like them, but you have worn the F out of them. We'll get the exact same ones, just newer ones. You would not believe how difficult it is to get. I've never met a kid where if you say, hey, man, we got to get you new shoes, you're just like, cool.
1: You ever tried to reverse psychology?
2: Like what?
1: I'm not buying you any new shoes.
2: She wouldn't care. With her, like, cool, conversation over. Like, wouldn't matter.
1: She's out.
2: Yeah.
1: Person plays the thing. What do you wish was still around? 206-803-ROCK.
2: Hello, Michelle. Welcome to the men's room.
3: Hola, gentlemen.
2: Hola. So, Michelle, what do you wish was still around?
3: The Kent Steakhouse in Kirkland.
2: The what? What?
4: Uh-oh.
3: Oh, I think I lost.
1: No, you're still there. We got you, but we can't hear you very well.
3: The Keg Steakhouse in Kirkland.
1: Oh, the Keg.
2: Ooh.
1: Yeah. There's probably still kegs around, aren't there? I mean, growing up, we had Western Sizzlin', we had Ponderosa, and we had Western Sizzler. And those were the ones where you went and, you know, got your Jell-O and your pudding before you got your food.
2: But the when did the Keg close down?
3: Oh, a while ago. It had to have been maybe 10, maybe longer, years ago.
2: And is it one of those deals they just ran out of money, or was their building torn down and replaced it with some glossy garbage?
3: I don't think anything's there anymore. I think they just ran out of money. But it was actually the rub that was really good with the steak. The steak that I liked was just a New York sirloin strip, the New York strip. And, I mean, I've been to Jackson, I've been to Daniels, but, you know, we wanted to send our kids to college, so I can't really do that.
1: No, I hear you.
5: There's still some around, right? Like Linwood.
2: Okay.
1: Maybe Puyallup's got everything. But I'll tell you what.

0: man.
1: But there is still, you can still find them.
0: There used to be a Jackson Laurelhurst. I go there all the time. They closed that down. That made me want to cry. But the thing we're really missing, man, my sister's kind of a foodie, snob type person.
1: Right.
0: And she lives in the Pittsburgh area, and she very rarely goes to chain restaurants. She might go to one or two Mexican restaurants.
1: Sorry.
2: You're thinking the same person I am.
1: No. I just think it's funny because it's just like, I just don't think of Pittsburgh. It's this culinary.
0: Yeah. Oh, yeah. I mean, actually, they got a pretty good food scene. I mean, it's a lot of Italian. But she swears by Texas Roadhouse.
2: Really?
0: She said the steak there is fantastic.
1: I know. And I'm with you. I have people, I know people that like, I don't think chain restaurant, but they'll vouch for Texas Roadhouse.
0: Yeah. I mean, she goes there. If she wants a steak, she goes to Texas Roadhouse.
2: All right.
0: Which to me, that's a testament to that place, which I've never walked into. But apparently, all the appetizers are good. Everything on the menu is good. The desserts are good. Like, they're...
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1: Question. That's not even an intelligent question. Just like, why?
2: Yeah.
1: And there's never an answer right. Other than it sounds really cool when I say it.
2: Yeah. Now, I was in Asheville, North Carolina for a wedding. My cousin got married. And everyone was going to eat. They're all meeting up. It's like 8 people, 10 people. One of those things where I'm just like, and it's a really cool place downtown. Because it's kind of a hipster little town. Lunch spot, whatever. And I'm like, I told my brother, I'm like, hey, man, look. They got TGA Fridays next door to this hotel. I'm going there and getting chicken wings for lunch. I'll go in there and eat something small, but I'm like, I'm hanging out at the TGI Fridays.
1: Because I know their wings are good. I know the mozzarella sticks.
2: Exactly. I think they still have one in the Pittsburgh airport.
1: And look, like TGI Fridays, I'm not going there to get a full meal, but I'm going to eat 15 different appetizers. I will be full when I'm done, but that is not ordering out. Exactly.
2: Person, place, or a thing, what do you wish was still around? 206-803-ROCK.
3: You know, last fall, right, a couple friends from here went back to Maryland because Washington was playing at Maryland.
1: Yeah.
3: So a couple of them just had never been to a Chili's. So I just said, all right, we'll just, when we pick up from the airport, like there's one right near there, we'll go in there. First of all, it was packed on a Friday. Mm-hmm. I mean, to the gills.
1: Mm-hmm.
3: It might have been a Thursday even. But also, I got to tell you, like, the, you know, it's a chain restaurant.
2: Yeah.
3: You know what you're getting. But the service couldn't have been better.
2: Yeah.
3: They were awesome.
2: Dude, I was in San Juan, Puerto Rico, walking down like these old 1800s buildings. And there's a Chili's. And I'm like, we are going in there right now and getting an appetizer. I mean, she's like, you want to go to Chili's in Puerto Rico? I'm like, F yeah, let's go to Chili's.
1: Do they have the same menu? Yeah.
2: They have a little bit of variation. They do have some plantain stuff. And, you know,
1: like, my wife and I stopped at a Burger King in Mexico City. And the reason we stopped in this Burger King, and we were in some rich part of Mexico City, right? It's like where all the dignitaries stay and all that. So it's Burger King, but you've never seen a Burger King that looks like this. It looked like the most expensive restaurant you could go into. It's all mahogany wood on the outside, on the inside. So we're kind of chuckling, you know, but it's the Burger King logo.
2: Yeah.
1: So we're kind of chuckling. We walk in and I'm like, what's on the menu? You know what's on the menu? Whoppers. I mean, it was freaking Burger King.
2: Yeah.
1: It's the same food, but I mean, we sat down like these plush ass seats at these, I mean, it was a very nice place, but the menu was exactly the same. Miles, like you said, a couple of variations for the country that it's in.
2: Yeah.
1: Here you go. I'm eating a Whopper at the nicest Burger King I've ever eaten.
2: That bar. It's Chili's.
1: Yeah, that's what I mean.
2: It's fine.
1: Like, who cares?
2: Person, a place, or thing, what do you wish was still around? 206-803.
3: I'm with you. When I go to foreign countries, I kind of like having a quick drink at like a chain restaurant.
2: Exactly.
1: But I'll do it at least once, right? Because I will eat the local stuff as much as I can. But like I said, if we're just walking around or kind of doing like a pub crawl, I'm like, you know they have good cheese sticks in there. And I'm going to move for cheese. Like, it's not going to be our meal, but we're going to sit down. I know exactly the beer they have. I'm watching the TV. I eat cheese sticks. And in an hour, we're back out doing the thing.
3: Yeah, even in Ireland, I told you, that place called Supermax.
1: All right.
3: Basically like a McDonald's.
1: They just can't call it Supermax, of course.
3: No. They call it Supermax. He won a lawsuit. His last name was McDonald or something, or McDowell. He started it.
1: So do they have McDonald's there? Or
3: they have McDonald's as well.
1: Okay.
3: And he's won this lawsuit. So, I mean, but the burgers, the packaging, I mean, it's
1: McDonald's.
3: Right. It's right. You're not that far off. But like, I mean, me and Kyle were just doing a walk around Cork. And I was like, we got to stop in there and get something. We got to at least try their fries.
1: How were they?
3: They're fine. You know?
1: Sure.
3: But it was a Supermax and a Papa John's. So I was like, we're stopping.
1: Yeah, why not, man? Hello, Jake. Welcome to the men's room.
4: What's up? Man, I miss my father, man. I miss that guy a bunch.
2: When did he pass on?
4: About 2013, so about 13 years ago.
2: Damn, okay. Was he young or was it unexpected?
4: He was 58, battling this little cancer thing they talk about.
2: Okay.
4: Beat it a couple times. But, I heard that question, and I had to call in and give a shout-out to Doug Maxwell, man. He's the guy in the sky for me, and I miss him.
2: How old were you when he passed?
4: I was 24.
2: Okay. See, to me, that would be that's just too young.
1: And what were some of the things you guys did together?
4: Partied hard, man. Laughed. Watched sports.
1: All right. Yeah. I mean, that's all you can ask for, man. The best thing that happened to me, I just assumed that my son would be a Seahawks fan because he's born and raised in Seattle, right? And we kept buying him Seahawks

0: crap and all this thing, like every Christmas, every birthday. And finally, he pulled me aside and said, Dad, I'm not a Seahawks fan because someone had given him a jersey. I said, well, who are you a fan of? He goes, the Ravens. I can't explain it to you. Obviously, I am responsible for that, but I never encouraged him to like the Ravens. Yeah. He just watched me watch my team. And the thing I told my wife, I said, look, as long as I'm alive, right, he could move out, he could have kids. Once a year at least, I know that we will get together and we'll fly to Baltimore just to go to a game there, even if the game's crap. You know, but I go
1: eat food, hang out.
0: Right. Just having that, it's weird. You know, there's only 14, but I'm like, just having that and knowing that we'll have it until I pass, presumably, I'm like, that's such a cool thing. Like, that's this one thing where you're always together.
1: My kids are Ravens fans as well. It's Shakey's Pizza. Somebody mentioned that on the YouTube channel.
2: All right.
1: I never heard of Shakey's until we came out here. And apparently, there was a lot more locations at the time. It was kind of like,
2: I went to one as a kid.
1: Okay, I don't remember them at all for whatever reason, but they have one in Palm Springs. So right. I'm walking home from the strip to go to the hotel room. I'm like, there's Shakey's Pizza. I'm gonna stop and get a pizza and take it back to the hotel room. It was freaking great.
0: Was it good?
1: The wings were good. Like, it's basically a Chuck E. Cheese without all the bells and whistles.
0: Okay.
1: But I sat at the bar. You know, there's kids everywhere. I mean, I just sat at the bar, had a couple of drinks, man, waited for the pizza, took the wings back. I'm like, no wonder people love this thing.
2: Shakey's Pizza, too.
1: I get it.
2: Even the one we went to, there was only one, and like, I don't know how to explain it. It just was like in a different neighborhood, right? It was like in Adelphi. We grew up in College Park, but like once every 2 months or something, like my dad loved it and like his brother, and it was like specific because a lot of times the cousins would eat pizza together on Friday.
0: Yeah.
2: But it was like, we got to go to Shakey's. Like, Shakey's people are very, like, you love it.
0: I don't think I've ever had
1: my ex and her entire family, man, they're big Grotto pizza people, which are...
0: Which is fine.
1: Which is an East Coast pizza chain. I'm just always like, nah, it is what it is.
0: It's fine.
1: I think the rest of the food is good, but the pizza is just okay.
2: Grotto pizza, right. I just was always a Lito's person.
0: You're right. Everything else I have, the pizza's fine. Everything else on their menu is better.
1: Yeah, for sure. Person, place, or thing, what do you wish was still around? 206-803-RON.
2: Well, hell, our buddy... You know, host here too, Wyatt Only and the Wreckage. They're on a tour back there with our buddy Glenn. They were playing in Cumberland. I looked up the closest Lido's and texted Wyatt.
1: I think it's at Deep Creek.
2: It's right in between. There's two.
1: Oh, okay.
2: But there's one in La Vale that is closer to Cumberland. So I said, hey,
0: you told Wyatt
2: during the day, I said, make Glenn drop over to Lido's and you get some of that pizza.
1: Did he get it?
2: I don't know. They've been playing shows, so I didn't want to bug him. But oh, nice. Yeah.
0: Just bug him.
1: Yeah, he's not doing anything all day.
0: Hope the show went well. Exactly. The Jav Litos.
2: Right.
0: Hello, Alan. Welcome to the men's room.
3: Hola, gentlemen.
0: Hola.
3: Oh, I just want to touch on a quick place real quick because someone mentioned it earlier. I do miss Sunset Bowl. I miss bowling alleys in general. They're all pretty much gone.
2: Sunset Bowl was awesome.
0: Yeah, Sunset was cool. I mean, there's a few left, but they're just not in proximity.
1: The garage is probably the closest one we've got on Capitol Hill.
0: And that's right, but I can't take my kids.
1: But you know, that's
0: part of the fun of bowling for me. You can bring the kids, and when the kids get on your nerves, you hand them $20 and say, hey, there's an arcade game. And they want nothing to do with you.
2: I just spin alley up at Shoreline.
1: Yeah, my thing is that I like it in the skating bowl, or the bowling skate. It's just got to be kind of a little bit more dirty.
0: Dirty, yeah.
1: I mean, that's what I want. I want a dirty, like an old school 60s, 50s.
0: And this sounds bad. That's my problem with the garage. It is a good bowling alley.
1: It's beautiful.
0: It's a wonderful bar, but it doesn't feel like a bowling alley. It feels like a bar where you can kill some time by bowling.
1: It feels like a place where like startup tech bros go to, you know, like Bond.
0: I think it is.
1: You know?
0: I mean, but like, because you're right. When I bowl, I want to be next to people. I'm like, what decade did you stop choosing clothes? You know, I want to look at hairstyles and be like, wow, haven't seen that in a while. I want everyone that works there to call me hun. And I know you can't smoke indoors, but I like when people, like, I butt out my cigarette, but it's still in my mouth. And you work there. Like, that's
1: you
0: the
1: made
0: kind
1: my,
0: of bowling
1: You made my food.
0: Out. Yeah, you made my food. And I'm pretty sure the ashes fell
2: There's
0: in the deep
2: There's still a
0: fryer.
2: Couple of those around.
0: There are. There's one in, Kenmore, I believe.
1: There's one in Seaside.
0: Kenmore, then get, once you get into the bar, it's a little gritty in there, and I dig it. Like, can I get you, hun? Just like, all right. Trust you.
1: Game on.
0: I'm only 27 years old. That's right.
3: Oh, no.
0: Oh, yeah. Look, I don't want to say what places. There are a few different locales that I will occasion. And you go in there, and there's, you know, the bartender back there. They're familiar with it.
4: Oh, hey, you haven't been in here, fella. How you been?
0: Oh, I'm doing great, man.
4: How are the kids doing in school? They like school?
0: Yeah. They like school.
4: Well, yeah, my youngest starts kindergarten.
0: And I'm thinking... Your youngest start, did you have them when you were 16?
4: Like, back, you know, I'm coming up on my 40th birthday. Like, 40?
0: Wow. Oh, my God.
1: Yeah.
0: What do

0: smoke. I know cigarettes aren't healthy, but my God, whatever you smoke is more dangerous than anything
1: else. We were in Chicago years ago. We went into a bar and just we looked in the back and there's a bowling alley back there.
0: Oh, yeah.
1: It was like one of the oldest bowling alleys in Chicago. You know that place is not there anymore.
0: Really?
1: No.
0: Dude, we had a
1: blast. Like, how do you close down like one of the oldest bowling alley bars and
0: yeah, you know, just do
1: in Chicago? Like that doesn't make any sense.
2: I had a conversation Friday with one of our buddy Bert.
0: All right, yeah.
2: And I was talking about going to Old Yankee Stadium, and I said, you wouldn't believe this. I drank at this old bowling alley. And he's like, yeah, out by right field.
0: Oh,
2: I drank there like five times yeah. every time I went. I was like, not shocked me and you were like, but Miles, you would have loved it. Oh, yeah. I don't know where.
1: They probably had like six lanes in the back.
2: Something, right. But like, if you went to Old Yankee Stadium and you drank beers before the game, like that's where it seemed like everybody went.
0: Sure.
2: I don't know about, I think New Yankee Stadium's close, but it was exactly what you're saying. And it's like, you're just packed in there. It's like, why are we drinking in a bowling alley? But it was awesome.
1: Someone says there's a pretty good old school bowling alley in Stanwood. I don't even think I saw that. Because Stanwood's not that big.
0: We need to go there. If we do that, the shortest parade again, we need to go bowling after.
1: Yeah, that's what I'm saying.
0: Like, if you got an old school bowling alley, man, I'm right there. Like, then let's go bowling. Well,
2: if you like Chinese food, go down to Roxy Bowl.
0: Where's Roxy Bowl?
2: Kind of like, I don't know if it counts as White Center or still West Seattle, kind of that little area there.
0: Yeah.
2: But
0: they should just call that area Gray Area. Right. That should be the name.
2: But that's when like the Seahawks won that first Super Bowl. The girl I was dating was not a big sports fan.
0: Okay.
2: But she liked specifically the Chinese food from that bowling alley.
1: So the bowling alley has a Chinese restaurant inside.
2: It's like a bar and restaurant, yeah, but it's the kind of bowling alley that you're looking for.
1: Right.
0: There's but something
1: that
0: about
1: means it's
0: Chinese,
1: probably the kind of Chinese food I'm looking for.
0: It's
1: too,
0: Chinese though. Food Correct. Not made by Chinese people. And that just means it's heavy on grease, right? Like I won't say the name of the place with the bacon fried rice.
2: Yeah.
0: They're not a Chinese person in there, but they had a Chinese food menu. And I can't explain it, man. You're like, this is so good. And it might be because you don't know what you're doing.
2: This one's kind of both.
0: All right.
2: Right. Like, I think the kitchen might be either way. It's a bowling alley. They have TV. So she didn't like to watch the game. So I'd either take her to South Center and give her some money to go to Sephora and I'd sit in Red Robin. Or I'd be like, let's get Chinese food around 1:15.
0: Right.
2: We go to Roxy Bowl so I could watch the game.
1: She's just mounting on Chinese food.
2: Yeah, it was genius.
0: Okay.
2: I look like a great boyfriend. I get to watch football.
0: Like I said, 1:15.
2: Ah, yeah. I mean, right? Just weird. Tonight, we'll go at 5:17.
1: Dude.
2: Every once in a while, it's like, do you want to get breakfast?
1: My roommate in college, he was a sponsored bowler. So he was like, even though he's in college, for whatever reason with bowling, I don't know if they consider it more of a club thing or whatever. Like, he was sponsored by Hammer and a couple of other, so he got, like, free bowling balls and all this crap. And he had, in his room, he drilled his own holes and all that crap.
0: That's why they didn't care.
1: So we all had, everybody in our house had bowling balls. And, man, when we walked into Suburban Lanes, he was the state champion bowler 2 years in a row. So he won the state, whatever, in Charleston. People knew him, right? He was, like, a thing. And when we followed him into the bowling alley, people would just stop and turn around and be like, that's Joe Rozak. He's the state champion, man. And then you would turn around when you're bowling, and there's like eight people standing up on the back. You know, I mean, just watching him. We all sucked.
0: Yeah, I was gonna say
1: they probably thought, who the hell is he playing with? But I mean, it was just such a weird thing to watch this guy walk in and become the king, because he wasn't really. He was a little bit awkward, but when he walked in there, man, he was
2: the bowling champion.
1: He was the man. I mean, women were coming up to him. I'm like, Rozak, what in the hell is going on? They're not kind of popular in here.
2: He's a state champ.
1: I know. It's what I'm saying. It's like, I mean, he had a jacket with his name on it, Rozak, and like,
0: of course he did.
1: The bag was like a red satin jacket with yellow lettering. He looked like a McDonald's employee.
0: Yeah.
1: But I mean, he'd walk in, man, strut like, there's Joe Rozak, man, state champ. People come up and give him high fives and stuff. Want to see he wears 300 rings in there. You know, just complete pimping.
0: Yeah, I would too.
1: It's kind of cool to watch, actually. All right, your guess is as good as mine. Count up the categories today. We've got international travel, potatoes, and the NFL. And we got your emails coming up next in the men's room at KISW.com.
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2: You've got mail. You've got mail.
1: Had a couple of comments from YouTube and the text on our question, person, place, or thing. What do you wish was still around? Men's room, without a doubt, it's the Fun Forest at Seattle Center. Major attraction with the Wild Mouse, the Flight to Mars, the Matterhorn, etc. Big mistake for them to scrap it. I actually had a good time there with my kids when they first got here. They enjoy going over there.
3: Sure, sure.
1: Yep. I don't wonder what happened with all those rides. Because they had like a little mini roller coaster, then a bigger one.
3: I get what he just... decommission them, disassemble them, and sell them for scrap or
4: I guess
3: what?
4: Or they go to a...
3: a state carnival or something, yeah.
1: Well, look, man, I've been talking about this. Every time I go down to Tacoma, obviously I'm driving by Wild Waves. I do like roller coasters.
3: Yeah.
1: I need to get there before they close that thing down. And what do we got, a month or two?
3: I thought it was already done, but I don't know. I haven't been keeping track.
1: I think it's probably till, what,
3: Labor Day, maybe?
1: Yeah, possibly. Oh, let's see. When I was a teenager 30 years ago here in the Northwest, we drank Schmidt's Ice. It was cheap and terrible.
3: Yeah, both of those things.
1: What do I want still? Pietros, since mine also F up the pronunciation. Local area in the 70s will know one of the locations. That's a pizzeria. Pietros. Pyramid Brewery. Have good beer for all seasons and a great place across from the stadiums.
3: That was a solid place, man.
1: When we first got here, I was just a straight Miller Lite drinker or whatever. Really didn't get into the craft beer scene too much because, to be honest with you, Baltimore really didn't have one.
3: No.
1: But that was kind of my introduction, was the Pyramid Hefeweiss.
3: Yep.
1: So once I started drinking that, then I got tired of it. Then I moved on to a pale ale or whatever. But
3: they had them.
1: But that's how I started drinking. That kind of got me into it.
4: Pyramid was so famous. Like, I remember going to visit like my brother in Northern Virginia, and like the breweries were just starting to pop up and talk to somebody about Pyramid, and they were like, "Oh my God, you've been?" And I was like, "Yeah, it's across the stadium."
1: Mm-hmm. Sparks energy drinks. I drank the S out of those in the mid-2000s. This one's easy, guys. Spanaway Speedway. Drove race cars there for many years. Quit in 1989. Considered going back to driving race cars in 2003. The track closed in 2002. Guys, I wish Radio Shack was still around. I would be interested to walk into a Radio Shack. I like a lot of that old nostalgia. Man, if it was a Blockbuster video and people still did that, I used to really like going to Blockbuster.
3: I wouldn't rent anything at Blockbuster, but it'd be fun to walk in. But I will say, Radio Shack, I'd probably buy a few things here and there.
1: I mean,
3: because it's mostly like, if you believe that you have the smarts to build whatever it is, you know, a transistor radio, whatever the hell it was.
1: They had the parts.
3: They sold the parts, man. And look, I never did it successfully, but it was still fun to try.
1: Yeah, and all their stuff was just kind of on the edge of, is this decent or not?
3: And no, it wasn't.
1: Like Tandy electronics were just...
3: But it was cheap, right?
1: Was
3: your
1: average.
3: Parents did not protest you going to Radio Shack. It's like, it's going to break in 3 months, but sure.
4: You still go to Best Buy's? Not Best Buy. Best Buy.
3: Every few years I do, because we need a new TV. Right. And it's right there under the Target.
1: Like, what was the other big one? Circuit City?
5: Yep.
3: I think that's completely gone now. Yeah. But Best Buy... Look, when you walk into Best Buy, you're like... Man, the problem is there's nothing at Best Buy that you need all the time, like a grocery store or Target, right? So when you go in there, you're going to spend more than you would at a normal store.
1: Right.
3: But when you're there, you're like, this place is all right.
1: Well, with the death of, brick and mortar music stores, there was, we used to drive to Pittsburgh to go to a Tower Records, which to me was like the greatest. We had a small little record store where I grew up. They did fine. But the mall had one.
3: Sam Goody.
1: When the mall closed, closed down or whatever. Like it just seems like we are very fortunate to live in a music-centric city that has a lot of different record stores.
3: Yeah, we've got a lot of independent
1: records. But if you don't live here, man, and you're not in Portland or something, there's no Amoeba size or Tower Records size retail.
3: No, you go to a place like Barnes & Noble or Target, which both carry a very small collection of vinyl but charge twice as much.
1: Okay.
3: So you can find it, I don't know, the new Jonas Brothers comes out, right? If you go to Barnes & Noble, it's going to be a $40 album. You go to an actual record store, it's a $20 album. Yeah.
4: I saw one in Dublin. Records.
3: Oh, Tower?
1: No way.
4: Yeah, I stopped and took a picture.
3: Yeah, it's just, hey man, that's the legendary record store.
4: Dude, they like blew our mind. We were like, holy S.
1: Yeah. Boston had a Tower Records. It was kind of like a Dewey Decimal Library, so to speak. You know, like we had a library where I grew up where every floor was like the hundreds, 200s, 300s.
3: Yeah, and that's the subject or genre you're looking
1: exactly.
3: for.
1: Exactly. They did that with every single floor of that Tower Records had a different genre of music. So like one floor was like world beat reggae.
3: All right.
1: That kind of thing, maybe full.
3: That's pretty cool.
1: You had a rock floor, you had a country floor, you had a dance floor. I mean, it was wild to go up there because it was just like every floor was a different theme.
3: That's cool.
1: So it kind of just decorated different. Like you just go up in the elevator, man. You get off, you're like the old school crap. I mean, if you wanted Frank Sinatra,
3: sure.
1: They had everything. Guys, I wish Godfather's Pizza was still around.
2: Yes.
1: Best pizza and their dessert pie was Chef's Kiss.
4: I don't think I ever ate at Godfather's.
2: Dude, they were the bomb. They had a taco pizza that was just...
1: Oh, I miss taco pizza in general, just being on the menu.
2: Dude, it was so good.
1: There was an era there for a while where it was like... And like even Pizza Hut. They used to have a lunch buffet.
3: Yeah.
1: They would have like a cheeseburger pizza, taco pizza, pan pizza, pepperoni. And you basically just go up there and get as many slices as you could. It was like $8 for that and a drink.
3: Oh, yeah.
2: Nice.
1: It was awesome. Guys, I miss the Kingdome. I love going to games there. It was such a great atmosphere. Here's another one. There used to be a nightclub in Belltown called The Vogue.
3: I remember that.
1: It was mostly a dance club, but two nights out of the week, they would have live music. Nirvana, Alice in Chains, Soundgarden all played there at one point. Sunday night was fetish night. It was great watching the parade of leather and rubber. They were either hairdressers or strippers. I pulled a lot of squish out of that club back in the day. And I know when you say squish, it was back in the day.
3: Yes.
1: Miss two for $2 at McDonald's. Okay.
3: Oh, yeah.
4: Yeah, it's good call.
1: And another one. I miss the taco pizza at Godfather's. It was so good. Let's see. Kelly from Port Orchard. I miss the Hurricane. Many late-night drunken adventures and cross-eyed breakfasts. I was in there maybe once or twice before they closed.
3: All
1: right. Because it was right beside my bus stop.
2: You know, we were talking about the two for two. I miss the dollar menu. I remember the most expensive thing on the dollar menu was like $1.29. Now it's the value menu.
4: Correct.
2: Now it's all $4, $5, $6.
3: Well, value. We'll change what it's called.
1: Winco made a chip at one time, jalapeno, bacon, and cheddar. I have no idea why they discontinued it. Guys, it was a bowling place on Pacific Highway on the border of Kent and Federal Way called Sports World Bowling. Racquetball, restaurant, nightclub, and a killer video game arcade. I grew up in that place. I miss an arcade.
3: Yeah.
1: I mean, there's just something about walking into an arcade.
3: And there's like game works and all that stuff, but it's different because you go in there, you're going to eat, you get drinks and all this, but the arcade where it's like, no, man, there are games.
1: Yeah,
3: we
1: have arcades in town, mostly pinball-centric, which I don't mind because I like playing pinball, but man, it's back to the mall arcade, man. Yeah. All the new games, people will be waiting to play.
3: You want variety.
1: Exactly.
3: That's all.
1: I miss the Valley 6 Drive-In Movie Theater in North Auburn. It closed in 2012. Best memories from that place. You know, I do have nostalgia about going to a drive-in. The problem was that just the way that everything was situated, like they had a little tiny speaker and you kind of clip it
3: It on the window.
1: Now, as time went
3: I think originally, they finished it broadcast through your radio.
1: That's exactly right. They had a small radio station or signal like on 87.1.
3: Yeah.
1: Or something you turn the dial to or whatever it was. You could listen to it through your... The problem is you have to have your car on the entire time.
3: That is a problem.
4: Yep. I never went to one.
3: Ever?
4: The only one I remember as a kid was closed by the time I was 10 or something.
3: My dad would take my brother and I, because they always had a double feature, and the movies always sucked. But as a kid, you don't realize the movies sucked. But they were terrible. But he would take us there probably once a month, and it was just the coolest thing.
1: Real quick here, let's get a contestant on the line for your guess is as good as mine now, 206-803-ROCK. In the meantime, a few birthdays brought to you by Men's Room Roasted Red Salsa from San Juan Salsa Company.
4: Dip responsibly.
1: Hello.
4: Miles, did you not get the one guy that sent the email? I just got to give a special shout out. He sent an email about pesos on Lower Queen Anne.
3: Oh, man. Pesos, that was a fantastic
1: place. Oh, that was a Mexican restaurant, right?
3: Yeah. Man, look, sometimes I went there to eat, sometimes I went there to drink, and I never knew.
1: Typically before the Venice Arena.
3: But I never knew which reason why I was going there.
4: It was always fun. We spent a lot of nights having cocktails in there. Then I was emailing the guy back, like, did you ever go for brunch? And he's like, oh, yeah, Ted. It was like, you went there to kind of work off your hangover, and it just led to a Sunday of debauchery.
3: And it was weird, right? So I want to say the last time I was there, my wife and I went there, we sat down at the bar and got food. And we got there maybe 7:30, and everyone in there, they're there to eat. The restaurant is packed. We bump into our friend Misha and her husband.
4: Yeah.
3: All right? So we're like, oh, hey. So they sit down at the bar with us. We're just shooting the S. We're there until about 9:15. What we didn't realize is that place turned into almost like a dance club.
4: Correct, at night.
3: But you really, so like when we turned around, it's families eating Mexican food. We're talking to Misha and JC. When we turned back around, it is 9 o'clock at night. I mean, it's just
1: booming.
3: Oh, my God. We were like, what in the F just happened, man? But that place was great.
4: Yeah.
1: Hola, friends. It's Dre's 34th trip around the sun. Can we get an lookout? A big old bong rip. Maybe some jokes from Miles. Love you, babe. I hope you're having the best day. All my love, that from Ashley. Says, we miss you guys. Hope to catch you at a show or sometime in the wild. Sometime soon. So an lookout if we could.
5: Lookout.
3: Whoops. Hang on. My bad.

0: Okay, let's see what we got here. Dad jokes. A photon checks into a hotel. The bellhop says, do you have any luggage? Photon says, no. I'm traveling light.
1: Yeah.
2: All right.
1: It's a smart joke right there.
0: How many potatoes does it take to kill an Irishman? How many potatoes does it take to kill an Irishman?
2: It feels like a trick question.
0: None.
1: Oh.
0: Kind of deep, huh?
2: Too soon, dude.
1: Yeah.
0: I asked a Scottish herder to name all the women that he has slept with.
3: Oh, yeah?
0: He fell asleep. Did I tell you guys I was diagnosed with peekaboo, the peekaboo virus?
3: No.
0: I was rushed to the ICU.
1: Damn it.
0: Why do pharaohs fart at the same time?
3: What do pharaohs?
0: Pharaohs. Why do they fart at the same time?
3: Because they toot in common.
0: They toot in common. That is correct.
2: Oh. I thought they were sphinxfinized.
0: Yeah. How's this girl? She's kind of crazy. She says, choke me, daddy.
1: Okay. So
0: I gave her a sleeve of saltines and no milk.
2: That's a good one.
4: Hit her with some Popeye biscuits.
0: Exactly. Michelle's life just handed me the giant S sandwich this week before my 42nd birthday, so I'm hoping you guys can cheer me up with a fish sandwich montage. Some shotgun blast from Thrill and an Odyssey cha-ching. Thanks, guys. Keep up the great work. Back from Drew.
5: Can I get a filet of fish sandwich?
6: So you know I got
7: I'll have a
6: right.
7: fish sandwich.

0: fish in the morning.
1: Fish sandwich.
0: At noon. At noon. And at night.
2: Can I buy you a fish sandwich?
3: Though you don't want a fifth sandwich?
4: Guys, can I get a birthday shout-out today? My 50th. 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How about a barbershop fish sandwich? And the Dirty German is explaining how sexy time gets better after 50.

0: Yeah, the reason sex gets so easy after 50 is because everything's a little looser, things hang a little lower, it does not last as long. But it also sounds like a dog drinking water out of a toilet bowl.
1: Yeah, you just have to add and subtract a few things. Hopefully, you have the lube. But then other things you might not need.
0: Yeah.
2: Like the blue chews?
1: Those you would need.
0: Yeah, three or four.
2: Any luck with that yet?
3: Silence is deafening.
1: It is. Thanks for pointing that out.
2: Well, Mike and Steve are married. You could give them one of yours. And
1: I told Mike I'd give him some.
2: Yeah. They can come back with a report.
0: Mm-hmm.
2: You know?
0: They work great, Ted.
2: Yeah.
1: Sure they do.
2: Can't wait for you to try them.
0: You know? Your boy, D. Ted Smith. Mike says they work great.
2: Yeah, boy.
4: Hi, guys. Here you go. Happy birthday to you.
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2: Thank you, Mama. Time for a little Your Guess Is As Good As Mine. It's an easy game to play. We get a contestant in line. You pick from one of three categories today and try to get as many right in said category before three strikes and you're out.
0: Hello, Dylan. Welcome to the Men's Room.
6: Hola, gentlemen.
2: Hola. Dylan, do you know how to play this game? Your guess is as good as mine. Here are your categories. The 10 most visited countries in the world, the 10 ways that Americans like their potatoes, and the 2026 preseason NFL power rankings. Dylan, which category do you want?
6: I got to go with country.
2: You're going to go with country.
6: Visited countries, right?
2: Okay, that's exactly right. We'll find out how many Steve the Thrill Hill has been to, because I believe he tops... at least this room, as far as visiting the most.
0: I'm an international man of mystery, Miles.
2: Apparently so.
0: If you don't believe me, just ask me again.
2: All right, Dylan, where do you think where do you think people are traveling to?
6: I gotta put Japan on there right now. I know Japan's having a lot of visitors at the moment.
2: Not on the list.
6: Really?
2: No.
6: Really?
2: There is, two countries in Asia on the list.
0: I would guess Thailand. For the beaches.
6: Thailand would make sense, especially also with Bangkok.
2: Okay, Thailand number 8.
1: Wow.
2: For the beaches.
0: For the beaches.
2: Mm-hmm. One more Asian country.
6: One more Asian country?
2: Yep.
0: Maybe Vietnam or Indonesia? I don't know.
1: Vietnam's supposed to be beautiful.
0: It is.
2: This one's always up there at the top in any category.
6: Oh, we'll put China then.
2: Yeah, 4. China number 4. Okay, so you've got the continent of Asia taken care of. As far as Europe goes, 1, 2, 3, 4, 5, possibly 6, depending on how you look at it.
6: Okay, I'm going to go with England.
2: England's number 10.
6: All right. Let's see.
0: Italy, France, Spain, Portugal.
6: Italy is definitely up there.
2: Italy's number 5.
0: Ooh.
6: Not Ireland. I don't think Ireland gets enough visitors.
0: Maybe Greece. Just throwing it out. I don't know, but maybe Greece.
6: I'll say Greece. Greece is beautiful.
2: It is. So is Croatia. Neither one on the list.
0: Don't listen to me.
6: Okay, I'm not listening to you.
0: Although I would say France because of Paris. I mean, seriously, man.
1: People love
0: now
1: to
0: stop
1: Paris.
0: Listening to me. Don't listen to me anymore.
6: All right. I'll take the advice on France, too. Eiffel Tower makes sense.
2: France is number 1. That's the most visited country in the world.
0: Oh, okay.
2: Yeah. Dylan, I'm pretty sure one of these countries you have been to.
6: Oh, the U.S.
2: That's number 3. Okay.
6: All right. And how many do we still have in Europe?
2: We still have technically 1, 2. One I'm not sure about, but I believe it's Europe. I don't really think so, though. It might be Asia. It's on the border.
6: Okay.
2: Kind of surprised that it's on here, actually.
0: Turkey, maybe?
1: Turkey, maybe?
0: I mean, it's the only country that's, like, partly in Europe and partly in Asia.
1: It's mostly Asia.
0: Is it?
1: Right, but I think, like, Istanbul and, like, that part of it's in Europe.
0: Okay.
2: All right. You want to go to Turkey, Dylan?
6: I'm going to go Russia.
2: You're going to Russia? No.
1: Not visited that much.
2: No.
1: I'll go fall out of window.
6: Country. That's kind of surprising.
0: I don't think a lot of people are dying to go there in the last couple of years, man. I mean, it's They got a little stuff going on.
2: That was strike number three, Dylan.
1: I'll say turkey.
2: Turkey's number six.
1: All right.
0: All right.
2: We've got one in the Americas.
0: Mexico.
2: Mexico's number seven. We have two more that are definitively in Europe.
0: Did he say France? He said France.
2: Ireland. He did say France. Not Ireland.
3: Scotland.
1: It should be.
0: Spain.
2: Not Scotland. Spain is number two.
1: All right. Barcelona.
2: We're missing a big one here.
3: Definitively.
1: That Italy.
3: Wales.
0: There's Germany. There's Portugal.
2: Did you been to one of these countries?
1: Germany.
2: Germany. Germany is number nine.
3: Germany.
2: Here are your 10 most visited countries in the world. At number 10, it's the UK, followed by Germany at 9. 8 is Thailand. Mexico, 7. Turkey, 6. Italy, 5. China, 4. U.S., 3. Spain, 2. And France is number 1. All right, coming up at 5:08, we'll drink and toast with a shot of the day. 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
8: 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Like a snake is also a nope rope, or a danger noodle.
1: A danger noodle.
8: A danger noodle. You know the one for our friend Jimothy and the other raccoons?
1: Trash panda?
8: Trash panda.
1: Sure.
8: There's one I learned recently that I really like. For penguin, business goose. Do you know what the silly alternate name for a peacock is?
1: I can't say it on the radio.
8: No, Steve. It's not that. It's rave turkey.
1: Oh, here comes the rave turkey.
8: The rave turkey.
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1: I mean, into my 30s as well, to be honest with you.
9: That's fair.
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1: All right, coming up at 5:08, we'll drink a toast with the shot of the day. And we do have your headlines on the way at 5:50. But first, quick check-in with Mike Hawk and some of the stories and headlines he is not working on.
2: Well, thank you, Miles. The number of seniors using cannabis is up nearly 46%.
3: Well, yeah, you said it's legal.
2: Pretty much.
3: I mean, a lot of the older folks I talked to back in the day, they were like, look, I don't have an opinion of it one way or another, but it's illegal. Right? It's just a generation they grew up in.
2: Right.
3: Now you open it up, they're like, ooh.
2: Well, and especially, you know, in these states where we were a little bit ahead of the ball on that one, it takes a little while for that stigma and that fear to go away from it, you know,
3: sure.
2: Because there were fear campaigns all around it.
3: Absolutely.
2: And so kind of let that relax. You realize, oh, people aren't going insane when they're smoking weed.
3: Sure not.
2: When they're using cannabis products. And a lot of those seniors start thinking, wait a minute, that cannabis oil actually feels really good on my skin.
3: Yeah, I was going to say, mitigate some pain, yeah. All that kind of thing.
2: Exactly. Yeah. Joint pain, back pain, all of it. Takes it right away. So, fantastic. Scientists have unearthed a young woman's remains that they're dubbing a quote-unquote vampire burial. Have you seen this thing?
3: I did. I saw the picture of that.
2: It's terrifying.
3: Whoever she was, they were scared of her ass.
2: They were. So they unearthed this thing. I don't think she was even in a casket of any kind. I think
3: no.
2: She was just straight up buried.
3: Yeah.
2: But they had, like, there was a metal rod around kind of where her neck was at to, like, bolt her down. She was shackled on her ankles. Like, they were terrified that she was going to burst out of the ground after they buried her.
4: Oh, yeah, I'm looking at it now.
2: Yeah.
3: Yeah, like, whoever she was, like, we are scared of her.
2: Right. We need to hold this one still.
4: Maybe she was a vampire.
2: Right?
3: You'd see, that would explain it, Ted. Thank you.
4: Yeah. Yep.
2: Exactly. Wasn't it that people thought that they were vampires because after you died, like, the skin starts to recede a little bit, and so it makes your teeth look bigger?
3: The skin on your fingers and your gums.
2: Right.
3: Starts to recede. And same thing on your scalp. So when they looked at these people, it looked like their fingernails, teeth, and hair had grown.
2: Right.
3: Which is not the case. And they're like, obviously, the logical conclusion here is they're not dead. They're the undead. They're clearly leaving their casket tonight and sucking the blood out of people.
2: Exactly.
3: What else could possibly be happening?
2: What else could this be?
4: Well, and then when you look at, like, vampires as we know them, and then, like, Dracula. I mean, Vlad the Impaler was doing god-awful things to human beings. Like, I don't think it's that weird to be like, oh, I think he was sucking blood out of people, too.
2: Exactly.
3: Yeah, he was, I would call him effective.
2: Yeah. Yeah, his
3: like, we're going to storm his castle. Oh, you know what? We're not. We're not going to storm that castle. That dude is scary.
2: Yeah. I think we're okay. There's a fate worse than death, boys, and we found it.
3: Yeah, we did.
2: Yeah. Scientists have successfully made a cookie out of recycled plastic slurry.
4: Ugh.
2: Why?
4: I thought we weren't supposed to be ingesting plastics.
2: We're not.
3: But if you are, try our cookie.
2: I didn't look into it because the fact that you called it a cookie means that I'm supposed to be ingesting this thing. Unless it's
3: what
2: in
3: you're
2: the world
3: saying,
2: of computer.
3: And also, you chose to use the word slurry, which...
2: Right.
3: Most people familiar with that term, like, that's not something you use with
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1: What was right? 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Flavor!
2: Describe someone acting in a quick and efficient way or something done in such a manner.
3: But it's not efficient.
2: Something that is it's described as something that is done in a quick and efficient manner.
3: Expedite.
2: Miles, I'm going to give it to you.
4: Expeditiously.
2: Ted, it's expeditious. You were closer.
3: Oh, well,
2: all right. Okay. Expeditious.
4: Thanks, Miles.
3: Look in the head.
4: Yeah, you did.
2: I'm going to call
4: expeditiously.
2: This.
4: Expeditiously.
2: We'll go Ted / Miles on this one.
4: Fun word to say.
2: Expeditiously.
3: Are you putting Ted / Miles saying not the black guy? I know you operate.
2: You didn't say anything, man.
4: Yeah, man, I'm on Mike's side on this one.
3: Not the black dude.
4: Not, wait a minute, you didn't even give us an option.
2: Moving on.
3: I know you just deleted it.
4: Tough in here.
3: Tough. Damn it, he knows.
2: Put the shovel down, Mike. After studying more than 200 resumes, it turns out that a single-columned, human-written resume performs best.
3: I believe that.
2: Yeah. They went single-column versus double-column, which I don't know why that has an effect.
3: They don't feel like reading that much.
2: They don't. They already don't read it. Right. Because you turn in the resume, then they see, fill out this application that has the exact same information on
4: mm-hmm.
2: it.
4: Correct. And also, I think we've reached kind of a tipping point where, like, businesses need to be more realistic, too. Yeah. You need to tell people what they're actually signing up for, instead of just like plenty of growth,
2: right?
3: Yeah, whatever, man.
2: Are you able to work in a fast paced environment, which
3: they
2: means that you're
3: going
2: to stack my shoulders full of a bunch of crap?
3: Because we're going to dump a lot of crap on.
2: That's right. I agree with you, Ted. But at the
4: same
2: time,
4: how I got into door to door sales. Right, there was an ad in the newspaper. Do you like sports? Do you like?
3: Right, they're not going to tell you what you're going
4: right,
3: to.
4: Then I was like, oh, this is what it is. But I still did it for a few months.
2: Sure.
4: So I just think, but I think regular corporations used to look at that as kind of. Like, we wouldn't do that. Now I feel like everybody does.
3: Of course. But a lot of it, and because they use AI, the thing they don't want you to use. So there's just all these key code words that every company uses, right? And it's like they'll never say, we are firing people, because that's what companies do, right? We're not going to say it. Strategic realignment, right? But anyway, they program
2: we're laying them off.
3: Not even layoffs. You know, they might say that. Because sometimes that's a little different than firing, depending on the situation. But when it's a corporate realignment structure and all that, that's AI-written garbage. But they all program it in there. And that way you can send out the press release to try to get ahead of it.
2: Right.
3: But essentially, that's why they all say the exact same thing. So I think they know when they're looking at a resume, whether it's this AI trash that they put out, or if it's actually a human being that has written it.
2: Exactly.
3: And it makes a big difference.
2: It's kind of like getting into a relationship. Everybody puts the...
3: Your best foot forward.
2: That's right. Look at all this out here. Yeah, this is going to be great. Yeah, this relationship is going to be
3: awesome.
2: Now
3: you know what
2: awesome.
3: I smell like when I don't shower.
2: Then you get with that psycho, and it's like, oh, damn, okay.
4: mm-hmm.
2: dude. I'm out. According to a new study, sweat may cool the body less than expected in a dry heat.
3: Okay. Did they explain how?
2: No, I'm not working on it, man.
3: I guess because it's still hot.
2: I'm just a sweaty-ass dude. I sweat when it's nice outside.
3: Maybe because in a dry heat, your sweat just evaporates quicker.
2: It could.
3: So you get a quick burst of cool. I'm just guessing, right?
2: Well,
3: when it's humid and you sweat, you still feel wet. So it's just humid. But all of that is constantly cooling.
2: But I think humidity also plays a role in how much you sweat.
3: Probably.
4: I think also, too, I'm with you. I run hot. I sweat. It's like, I guess it's supposed to be cooling me. Generally, it just means I'm hot.
3: Yeah.
2: Right. I don't feel better after I sweat. I don't even feel cooled off when I sweat. I just feel gross.
4: Yeah.
2: I don't think I've ever, you know, and I get it. If I stop sweating, that's a very bad thing. And
3: yes,
2: I need
3: it
2: to
3: is.
2: Go to the doctor. But at the same time, like, I've never felt cooled off because I sweat.
4: I mean, it's pretty rare in Seattle, but some of those summer days where it's like 90-something or whatever, you walk to some bar, then you're fine. Then as soon as you sit down, it's hot in there. Now I'm just sweating there.
2: You ever just chug a glass of water and then you start sweating?
3: Oh, yeah.
4: Yeah.
2: It sucks.
3: I guess it's you don't feel any better because you're sweating, but you're not dropping dead. I think your body
4: there
3: says, like,
4: that's,
3: I'm
4: yeah.
3: sorry you're not comfortable, but you're also not dead.
2: There you
3: what do you
2: go.
3: Want me to do? Stand in front of a fan and shut the F up. I'm speaking on behalf of the brand.
2: You know, we spend the majority of our energy trying to maintain the cool factor, trying to keep up with the cool kids, right, and make sure that we've got that look about us. Well, luckily, Gen Z is here to tell us where we're going wrong.
3: Okay.

0: So what we have here is from Gen Z, and these are 10 millennial trends that are no longer cool.
1: All right.
0: 10 millennial trends that are no longer cool. Everybody looks at the next generation or the generation before them, and then they just kind of decide what doesn't fly anymore.
1: I mean, also, we all do it. You just pass the torch to the next group.
2: I got chewed out by some drunk guy in a bar like a year ago, right? And I specifically was not drinking that night. I had something to do. But he's like, you're Gen Z or Gen X. And I'm like, I am not. And he's like, you're born in 80. I'm like, yeah, but at the end of 80,
1: December,
2: like, I'm a very early millennial, I guess. But like, there's some of us that don't fit in these things. I walked by a lady the other day and she had to be my age. She was like, I don't identify with Gen X or millennials.
0: Yeah.
2: Like, yeah, sister.
0: Just float free. Exactly. Bottom of the list here of the 10 millennial trends that Gen Z says are no longer cool, unfortunately, kids. People who do the Jim Carrey face are automatically cringy. They tend to be stuck in the 90s and refuse to grow up. It's unoriginal and it makes people feel uncomfortable. Let Jim Carrey do it and then no one else. It's embarrassing for you and your friends.
2: Alrighty then.
0: Jim Carrey had faces. And yes, you shouldn't be doing the Jim Carrey faces.
1: He did not invent those faces. Those faces were round. He capitalized on it. They've been doing this since human beings have been around to convey what you're thinking about what someone has said. The fact that you identify it as a Jim Carrey face tells me, like, you need to get out of that.
0: There's a lot of videos that go up on Reels and on TikTok and all over the place where it's millennials that are putting their content out there, and the comments are full of people that are just basically blaming Jim Carrey for the way that we are. Our entire childhood and our entire personality was shaped by the comedy of Jim Carrey.
1: Yes, that has been the single most
2: defining
1: factor of U.S. citizenry is freaking Jim Carrey.
0: Jim Carrey.
3: I think he was the right call for George Jetson in the upcoming movie. I really do.
1: I guess. We'll see. Yeah.
0: And just, you think about the movies that were coming out around the 90s. Like, I feel like he was one of, if not the top comedy actor.
1: He was.
0: Yeah, Ace Ventura, Liar is still fantastic. The Mask, The Grinch came out, which was
1: terrible.
0: Still played. But it's not that bad. Damn it.
1: Terrible.
0: Still a
2: Truman Show's a good movie.
0: Truman Show. Me, Myself, and Irene.
2: But that's an underrated one.
0: Fun with Dick and Jane.
2: Yeah.
0: The Number 23. That's a horror movie. High-waisted jeans. Millennial trends that Gen Z says are no longer cool. High-waisted jeans.
1: Oh, high-waisted.
0: Yeah.
3: Oh.
1: They should have never been cool.
3: That's more of a female thing, though, right?
1: You look stupid no matter who you are when you wear them.
0: Yeah.
1: I think they look terrible and they're remarkably unflattering. But that said, like, if you want to wear them, wear them. I think there was a point where they were acceptable, but they were never cool.
0: Right. So are we going to go back to what was it, like, the early 2000s look where it's, like, right on the hip?
1: I mean, to me, that's what I thought pants were.
2: I don't know.
1: That's why they have belt loops in them.
2: Right. And,
1: I mean, just like, to me, that's where belt
2: loops. I don't know. We ought to get rid of normal jeans to get skinny jeans or tighter jeans. Yep. And now you can't wear tighter jeans. Mm. It's like,
0: right?
2: You guys are just dressing like I did when I was 19.
0: I feel like bell bottoms are making a comeback.
1: Well, like, wear what you want.
2: Yeah.
0: Yeah.
1: You look, I mean, but look, what some people look stupid in certain things. I just think the high-waisted jeans look so weird.
2: Fashion's also in a weird spot now because everybody sees everything at the same time. You know what I mean? So, like, I have a buddy and his friend DJs. And, like, they all look cool, but they all look exactly the same.
1: Yeah.
2: When I go to these shows. Now, look, I'm the old head in there, but I'm just like, I guess you look cooler than me, but you look like 10 other dudes that are 22 years old.
0: Exactly.
2: Mm-hmm.
0: Side parts in your hair. Even though your mom thinks it looks nice, they say.
2: Is that for us or for chicks again?
0: That's for women.
2: All right.
0: No. The side part. The side part.
1: It's a
0: side
1: part.
0: So when
1: hair or dead center,
0: yeah,
1: just where your hair parts.
0: Yeah, exactly. There you'll see that there's a line in a woman's hair, or she'll pull it all the way back, or she'll part it from the side. It's a thing.
1: I don't care.
0: And
1: I did not know that was fast. I just thought it was preference.
0: Women spend extensive time making sure that they are on point from head to toe. So whatever it is that makes you feel good and feel confident, have at it.
1: That is what I think it should be. Do you feel confident? Knock yourself out.
0: For a bunch of friggin'
3: guys' hair part, it always looked like a comb over to me. I mean, I had the style back in the 80s.
1: Sure.
3: But I hate it. Like, I look at the pictures and I'm like, Jesus, man, what were you doing?
0: What are we doing out there?
3: Come on.
0: And also, Gen Z can come out here and say all this, and that's fine. You have your opinions and you're not going to do it. That's fine. I sitting here as a 35-year-old man, if I've got some 18-year-old douchebag telling me what's not cool, I don't give a damn about what you think.
1: I think that's different. Like, yeah. All
0: right. Right. Cool. Yeah. Don't do what I do.
1: All I would say, maybe do your own thing.
0: Yeah.
1: Because if you made this list, you're not individual enough for your opinion to mean anything.
0: Exactly.
1: You know what I mean? You're just part of this echo chamber burping out the same garbage that 10,000 other people do. And I get it. You want to be part of a club. That's cool. But man, there's nothing wrong with pursuing yourself.
0: Mm-hmm.
1: You know, when you find balls, talk to me. But in the meantime, like, okay.
0: They go, the term adulting.
1: Jesus Christ.
0: That's no longer cool. That wasn't cool when it first came out.
1: This is called being an adult.
0: Right.
1: I feel like if adulting you're a kid, card. You know, my parents died when I was 12. I had to raise my younger siblings. I go like, all right, you could say adulting.
0: Right.
1: But once you hit 18, it's like, nah, brother, you in and out.
2: I feel like
1: man.
2: Generally when people say it, it's kind of tongue-in-cheek.
1: Sure.
2: Or they're just and really they're annoyed about
1: bitching
2: something.
1: About, yeah.
2: Yeah, right. Yeah, exactly.
0: I don't want to adult
1: today. I must leave the bar because my kid has problem A going on. That's when you say, like, I'm adulting.
0: Right.
2: Correct. That's exactly how my buddy said it to me last week. He was just like, that's the best part of adulting. And I was like, yeah, I know where we're headed.
0: Have fun,
2: we're annoyed
0: man.
2: With something.
0: Millennial trends that Gen Z says are no longer cool. Monochrome furniture.
2: I'm not positive what that is.
1: Your furniture is all the same color.
0: Yeah, it needs multiple colors now.
2: Oh.
1: So like you bought a set that they sold you.
0: Right.
2: Yeah.
0: Okay.
1: All right.
0: Sorry, I like uniform. Duck on it. Open-toed shoes. Those are out.
2: That seems shocking to me. I feel like everybody I see under 30 wears Birkenstocks.
1: Every kid that my son hangs out with, so we will go to those volleyball tournaments, and you're talking thousands of people from the U.S. and Canada. And every single kid there is dressed exactly the same. And all of them have open-toed shoes.
0: Yeah.
1: I'm not saying it's cool.
0: They're also bringing out sandals.
1: You
0: got to
1: let a whole lot of people know that it's not cool because they sure as F think it is.
0: Yeah.
1: Like I said, I feel like I'm at the dry cleaners. To them, that's the look. Back to school clothes, basically, were Birks and sweatpants. I'm like, Jesus, you're not going to a retirement community, man.
2: It's like the morning after at a festival.
1: Yeah, pretty much.
2: Everybody's kind of in sweatpants and Birks.
0: Right.
1: It's like, I had sex last night, but she's still here, and I'm going to get coffee for both of us.
0: Right.
1: That's generally the look.
0: I'm making a quick run before I go back to my comfy space. Right. Saying LOL out loud or LOL. Someone online said, just laugh. Don't say LOL. It feels like you're mocking me. I agree.
3: I never got that.
0: I never understood why anybody ever spoke in text.
3: Well, I understand it if you're, it's a reply. You're laughing at what someone else said.
0: Right.
3: So if I text you something, you might not be able to get the context.
1: No, but
2: he's saying it.
0: He's saying it out loud.
3: Saying
0: it out loud. Right.
1: Like,
0: LOL.
1: You say something at the bar. I've had people do that. They're like, LOL. I'm like, but you're not laughing.
0: Right. BRB, I got to use the bathroom. Just say you'll be back. Or it doesn't take that much more energy.
1: Talk like a dude. I got to take a dump.
0: Right. Criminy.
1: I don't know, but why are guys always very...
0: forward?
1: Well, no, we always describe what we're going to do in the bathroom. My wife's like, you can just say I'm going to the bathroom. She's like, I've never asked you specifically. I'm like, you know what? That's a good point. But for whatever reason, like, I got to take a leak or I got to take a dump. And then my son does it, too. My wife and my daughter do not, but my son, like, ooh, I got to take a dump. And, like, nobody asks.
3: Well, the reason is because typically when you get up, in my experience, the partners that I've been with always ask where you're going.
0: Yes.
3: So I am just circumventing the dumb question, like, I'm going to go take an S, dude.
1: Yeah.
3: You want to join me?
0: See, you know? My wife cuts out the middleman. If I stand up and I start going, you're going to go poop? Yeah, cat's out of the bag now.
1: I wasn't going to, but now I am.
0: Right.
2: I mean, I agree with Thriller, too. I do it to my buddies all the time. Just, I don't know why. There's no reason I have to say I'm taking a piss.
1: But we all do.
2: He knows where I'm going. We've been drinking beers at the same rate, but I need to tell him.
1: But also, we will ask each other. Hey, man, number one, number two. You're peer pooping that. And it doesn't matter.
2: Yeah.
1: For whatever reason, we feel the need to know.
2: Shoot, I mean, man. I made excuses. Like, I was like, can we go to this bar? Not done with my morning glory yet.
0: Like, I've done it to you, man.
2: Yeah, he didn't need to know that. I felt the need to tell him.
0: We're sitting here in the studio, and I, hey, man, I got to go back one out before the show. Hang on.
2: Yeah.
1: I was sitting to Miles. I'm like, I got to take a dump.
0: Hey.
1: It's coming up on the elevator. I'm like,
0: why did he need to know?
1: Well, he didn't ask.
2: Yeah. But we all do it.
1: Right. There was no conversation happening.
3: That's no fart.
1: Right. Yeah, that's right. So I can't find a turd in front of me. I need to poop. He never asked.
0: Ted, you nailed it. Number three, skinny jeans are on the list. They're no longer cool. The phrase, I did a thing.
1: I did not know people said
0: that. I still like I did a thing. But then this is the last and final millennial trend that Gen Z says is no longer cool. Thank God. Taking photos of your food and posting it online.
1: It has not stopped anyone.
0: No. I will say, Ted and I are part of something different there. It's not our food. It's our drinks.
2: Oh, yeah. Beer Buddy.
0: Got Beer Buddy, man. It's literally just a Miles, I showed it to you. It's just literally a beer posting app.
2: My nephew got me on it last Christmas, the Christmas before. But you just have like a little group. So our group, like Mike, he's not even, I don't think he's even in with my nephew and stuff.
0: Yeah.
2: But you're kind of just doing it.

0: with each other. And I never really thought about that. It is for like college age kids. Until a few weeks ago, I was at a pub in Dublin, and I just hear, "Yeah, beer button, lads." And I'm like, yeah, I learned it from my nephew. He was like 20. He's like, "Oh, we love it." And I was like, "It's designed for you. I'm 45, yeah. But it is fun.
1: Shows where we're drinking, what we're drinking,
2: yeah.
1: And how we look."
0: Oh, yeah, my brother was wild this weekend. He was down in Ocean City with a bucket.
2: A bucket of beers?
0: No, like a bucket of like some kind of cocktail. And we were like, "Yeah, Chris, it's fun."
2: So it's more than just beer, whatever you're drinking.
1: Oh, yeah.
0: Correct.
1: Whatever you're drinking.
2: Okay.
1: Whatever you're drinking. A UK woman flying to Florida was arrested for her conduct on the flight, Miles.
2: What was she arrested for?
1: How about it at 5:50?
2: I would have loved to have been there. Oh, thank you, sir. Headlines are coming up at 5:50 in the meantime, and we made it to drinking time.
3: Somebody out there deserves to be recognized. And the men's room knows just who it is. So to you, we say, bottoms up, sailor. You're the toast of our shot of the day.
2: Drink time it is, and as usual, we head to the drink desk and Steve the Thrill Hill to find out who we're toasting.
4: Yes, indeed. And today we toast LA Fitness of West Seattle, located in West Seattle. You already know this is going.
0: Yeah, I do.
4: I mean, listen, look, this is a business, and like any business, they have to post signs about the expected conduct of the people that choose to take advantage of the business they offer. So LA Fitness, of course, being a gym, they probably have the signs. Wipe down the machine when you're done. Don't hog the machine. Or if you're going to be on the machine, make sure you're actually
2: using it. We know you're popular. Get off your phone.
4: Right. Other people want to drink. All that stuff because it's the way people behave. So it's not that LA Fitness wants to tell you that, but obviously some people need to hear this. Well, their latest sign that we just found today, and I am quoting from LA Fitness in West Seattle, quote, "Please do not shave balls over sink. Thank you." Yeah. So apparently, that's a new wrinkle. Some of the things that are
2: wrinkle.
4: Yeah. Just.
1: What happened to our society, man? We're a bunch of animals now.
4: They had to post the sign to ask you not to do that. They didn't say don't shave them. They just said, could you please not over the bathroom sink?
2: There's a couple guys at the 24-hour fitness that Ted and I used to go to. And they have complimentary hair dryers that are kind of attached to the wall.
4: Yeah.
2: Guys just put their leg up there and completely dry off their boys.
0: Yep.
4: Yep.
2: I mean they have one leg.
4: They might have a sign now. Hey, for hair on your head. Yeah. So LA Fitness, hey, man, I feel you. I'm sorry you had to put up the sign. What is wrong with people?
0: Nobody
4: wants to walk into that, man. God damn, do it at home.
2: Do it in the shower.
4: Jesus.
2: If you're going to do it.
0: Or do it over the toilet.
4: Anywhere other than the sink.
0: And then clean up. I go to my own home, I clean up. I don't need somebody walking in and be like, oh, I tripped up today.
4: See, that would be the difference. If they cleaned after themselves, LA Fitness wouldn't have been any the wiser. So my God, you savage beast, quit trimming the boys over the bathroom sink. Use the water fountain like everyone else. So we pour this booze, and we drink this booze because we think it's yummy.
1: Yummy.
4: Sorry, LA Fitness.
1: Rinse it off real good.
4: So over the tongue and down the throat to party in our tummies. Down the hola, bichola.
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3: Oh, sure can, Miles. It's a simple game where we share with you a real life news story. Something that happened right here on planet Earth. And as you listen to the story, based on the stereotypes you believe to be true of people and the decisions that people make, we'll ask you what it is you think makes the story a story. Hello, Mike. Welcome to the men's room.
4: Hola, gentlemen.
3: Hola. All right, Mike, you understand how this here game is played?
4: I do.
3: Fantastic. You have your choice of one of three categories. Today, we offer you hit me with your best shot, where you guess the unconventional object someone chose to use as a weapon. We have animalized this, where you guess the animal responsible for causing the problem. And finally today, license to spill, where you guess the substance responsible for creating the mess.
4: Ooh, let's go license to spill.
3: A tractor-trailer crash was impacting traffic on Route 29 in Virginia after a truck spilled its cargo during the incident. Now, according to deputies at the scene, one tractor-trailer swerved to avoid another truck, causing it to then drive and hit another.

0: another truck in the process. So avoided one, hit the other. That's when the cargo dumped out across the highway. Trooper Austin Tosh said this type of damage was worse due to the type of vehicles involved. Quote, "It's a little bit more involved since the tractor trailers are traveling all over the country, so they're carrying different types of products. I think the other truck had auto parts, so you're dealing with different types of cargo." Now, the good news is no injuries were reported in the crash, but the question is, what was the truck hauling? Was it White Claw? Was it pickles? Was it Frito-Lay products, or was it frozen fish? So White Claw, pickles, Frito-Lay products, or frozen fish?
1: Just because I hate them, I'm going pickles.
0: I hate pickles too, man.
1: Oh, so gross.
0: Thank you.
1: So gross.
2: Where in Virginia?
0: Oh, hold on. Route 29. So all I can tell you is they're going north-south. I don't know.
2: I'm going to say, Mike, I'm going to go frozen fish.
1: Okay. How long? Say what kind of fish it was.
0: Just frozen.
3: Just frozen.
2: Probably
0: cod. They're very cold.
3: Yeah. I don't know why. I think it's a sad case of losing some White Claws.
2: White Claws. Okay. What did this semi spill? White Claws, pickles, Frito-Lay products, or frozen fish? We will find out next.
4: That was a tease.
2: Category is a license to spill on profile this weekend in Virginia. Tractor trailer crash, including two semis. One had a load, you said, of automotive parts?
0: Yes.
2: The other one had a quite different load. It was spilled onto the highway. So was that truck carrying White Claw, pickles, Frito-Lay products, or frozen fish?
0: And, Mike, that is a question that we posed to you. Let us start with Miles Montgomery. You went with frozen fish. It was not frozen fish. Now, Mike, you dreamed the dream. Probably got an erection picturing this, but a highway full of destroyed pickles. And, look, I'm right there with you. Nothing would make me happier. Unfortunately, it was not pickles. And then D. Ted Smith, you went White Claw. Like,
3: sad,
0: I don't know.
3: Sad story.
0: Is it how you piece this S together? And somehow I knew Ted was going to take White Claw. I was like, you know, man, I think it'd be White Claw. That was the whole line of thinking. Wow. And you were correct.
2: Okay.
3: Ah, no kidding.
0: You're like a reverse Columbo. We're not sure who murdered. It was Terry. How do you know? I don't know.
3: Yeah, I don't provide evidence.
0: They,
3: I don't show my
0: work. They go through
3: the
0: investigation. They're like, it was freaking Terry, Ted said it 6 months ago.
3: Yeah, I just take down people. Let's take them down.
2: Now for all TV news all the time, it's time for TV Time with Ted.
5: And now, because your pathetic life is confined to countless hours in front of a talking box, the Men's Room presents TV Time with Ted.
3: Ah! Some quick news and notes from the weekend. Was nice. I forget his name. Mike, who's the kid from LSU who started this weekend on Saturday for the Mariners?
6: Kate Anderson.
3: Kate Anderson. People are very fired up. He's an awesome dude.
0: All right.
3: Like, the story's phenomenal. Won a national title down there at LSU. It also gave me an opportunity to text my buddy I met years ago, Coda Blue. Haven't seen him in person since 08.
2: Why do you think we don't throw any lefties on our roster?
3: Look, there's a lot of things wrong with that Mariners team.
0: That's it.
3: But he did well. They ended up winning that game. Randy had a hell of a weekend. It's just tough. And I get it. Mariners fans are pretty realistic, but I don't know. They did well this weekend. They just don't seem to have anything in there this year. And then a few weeks ago, it was like Saturday when they had all the, they were selling the 50th anniversary of the Mariners. They had all the alumni back. Right, so Mark Langston, he was kind of famous here in Seattle, right? This is long before we got here. Then he wanted a new contract. They didn't really get it for him. Anyhow, he ends up getting traded away, and they got Randy Johnson. And he basically made his name as an Angels guy, and he's been working as their color commentator for years.
0: All right.
3: But he was in the booth during the reunion weekend, and they just asked him, like, hey, you're in the division. What's the biggest thing? And he's like, the Mariners. He's like, I don't get it. You have the arms. Seems like you should have the offense. He's like, something's just amiss in that clubhouse. So, I mean, look, he's an A's guy. I think most people, I was talking to my buddy that knows Mariners history more than I do. He's like, most people remember him playing for the Angels, but like he was very nice talking about the Mariners, how much he loved this area.
0: Sure.
3: And this and that. He was just like, he goes, look, I shouldn't say this, but I want them to be better. Like, last year, it just seemed like they were right there.
0: They were a game away.
2: Yep.
0: I don't know what's going on this year. There's ups and downs in baseball, but just the way this year is ending, to me, is the difference. It's one thing just to not have a good year and get your ass kicked all the time, but my God, man.
3: Right, plus now we're in late August.
0: Yeah.
3: So it's like the time to like being like, oh, we're going to flip the switch.
0: They did. It just went the wrong way.
3: Also, obviously, I watched Seahawks preseason game last night. I mean, look, second half got a little sloppy, but, you know, the first drive, you have Drew Lock in there. You don't have a lot of starters playing. JSN wasn't playing. Drew Lock still drives it down the field. Offense looked good. Defense looked good against Tennessee starters.
0: I would say,
3: which is good.
0: Tennessee has a lot of problems on their hand. That was the Hawks number two.
3: Yeah.
0: Going up against, and look, I know I didn't break out the whole playbook. It's not that. It's the intensity with which they played. It didn't matter if you broke out your playbook or not. You weren't going to execute it. Because the second team of the Hawks went out there against your A team and beat their ass. I mean, they went out there and physically manhandled them. And I think that's what blew my mind the most. It's one thing if you go like, you didn't break out your playbook, so you're going to pass or run, right? And any dummy can figure this out. This was not that. This was physically... Our second team imposed their will on your first team. I was almost giggling at you. Like, if I'm on Tennessee, like, guys, we got a lot of problems. Those are their backups. Yeah, and they are literally slapping us around the field.
3: So the first half was good. I was going to say, just tough trip, right? You lose Bobo on Friday at a practice. You lose Bud Clark yesterday. Somebody else I'm forgetting. But, like, you had three guys that were, A, on your roster, but two of them was really... You were really counting on for playing time. So, I mean, but, you know, look, that's football. That's going to happen. I will say they're working on a short week. I would not be shocked if the Seahawks come out and bubble wrap for this last preseason.
0: I would, man, the way it's been going. Like, wow.
3: I know, right? It's like, all right, the good thing is you could turn around very quickly, but it's like, ugh, no more joint practices or I don't know. You got to play that third game, but, yeah, they – it'd be nice to break camp, you know, kind of before they get into game prep and this and that.
0: But so. Hats off to the Hawks, man. That was their second team, and all I can think is, like, these guys act like they just won the Super Bowl. And you got to come take it from them. That's their second team against your first team. And it was, Jesus, I'm like, is Tennessee that bad? Or are the Hawks mentality-wise, like, hey, man, we're...
6: A little bit of both.
0: Yeah.
3: I will say this about Tennessee. I even saw somebody saying that, like, I guess... San Francisco, look, Robert Saleh is a phenomenal defensive
0: coach, yeah.
3: I think that Jets job, I feel like they kind of...
0: That doesn't build anyone's confidence.
3: It doesn't build anyone's confidence. And I even said it watching Hard Knocks that year. I said, I know that Aaron Rodgers is Aaron Rodgers. I said, I just don't like the... Him and Saleh seem close, like more like buddies. And he's like asking Aaron Rodgers what he wants to do, right? You still got to be the head coach.
0: Yeah.
3: Right? Like there's people in the, you know, they've been in the league longer than McDonald, but like McDonald's the coach, right? So like Saleh, I think, kind of slipped up there. And then I read a couple things that, like, even at San Fran, they were like, maybe don't take that Tennessee job. Wait till another one opens up. But I think his desire to be a head coach is too strong. I felt bad for watching. I'm like, I know you coach your team better than that.
0: Mm-hmm.
3: So we'll see what's going on.
0: But they're getting a new stadium.
3: I know.
6: So are the Browns.
0: Getting what? A new state?
6: Yes.
0: Why?
6: I don't know.
0: For what?
6: I don't know.
0: You want to watch them lose 14 games on a better Jumbotron?
3: That
0: Jesus.
3: It's not even that
0: Christ.
3: Old.
6: No. I mean, think about when they came in the league.
0: The Browns?
6: Yes.
0: Dude, if the Browns get a new stadium, every team in the NFL, with the exception of you, Jets, sorry, should just get a new stadium just because. Christ almighty.
3: I think most people know Yellowstone is the show. Went out, Tyler Sheridan, the guy that invented it, Paramount, and NBC University are all being sued by a writer. She claims, basically, Sheridan stole her idea and used it to create Yellowstone. She submitted a plot script, a show bible, and a pitch deck for a show called Sovereign Nation, basically to Tyler Sheridan's reps back in 2016 or early 2017. Yellowstone premieres in summer of 2018. She's like, look, he used the plot details and the casting recommendations. So obviously, she's suing them for copyright infringement. Look, it's hard to tell. He's written other shows.
0: He's written other shows. Look, if she has any kind of trademark, watermark, or date on there, then if you don't have a date, anyway, you know, I can say I don't.
3: No, she does.
0: Okay.
3: Then. Yeah. She's right. They're just saying it was either December or January. But he didn't start that show till then. Hopefully... Right, like obviously, if she submitted all that stuff, I would assume she has it backed up. You can go find it and be like, this is what I gave him.
0: Mm-hmm.
3: It would also just be disappointing. It's one thing, whether you like the guy or not, that I kind of respect. He's like, I write shows that I want to write. I don't care what Hollywood wants. If it's like, oh man, I hope you didn't steal this lady's idea.
0: That'd be kind of funny if you did. She's like, no, I write shows that I want to write.
3: Right, and in the end, it's such a big show. I have a feeling this could be one of those things where, like, Maybe he didn't mean to rip it.

0: it off, but like it had an idea, but kind of it's both. You know, like
1: possible.
0: Maybe like a jumping point for some of the characters and stuff were hers, and then he wrote the rest of it.
1: But she even said casting suggestion.
0: Right, so that if
1: that
0: she's
1: gets
0: got
1: a
0: in
1: lot
0: there,
1: dicier, like,
0: hey, like,
1: bro, if you hired the act, because not everyone on that show was well known before they got there, right?
0: No.
1: Right. So,
0: I mean, Kevin Costner.
1: Sure.
0: But most of those other actors, I didn't really know outside of that. I mean, a couple of the cowboys, but yeah. So, who
2: and
0: knows?
2: Even Lainey Wilson, like, she was coming up at that point. Like, was she an actress or a singer first?
0: So, I saw her on that show, and then that famous picture went out with the security guard trying not to look at her butt, and she got, like, super famous. Then people realized they liked her music as well.
2: Right.
0: But, yeah, I'm with you. Like, right, when she got, I think she started getting famous right after, but they'd already taped them.
1: Yeah.
0: Like, she was just supposed to be, like, a local, you know, cute country gal, and it's like, well, good call.
1: Yeah.
0: Like, she is that good, that famous now. Did you got Miles? You went to high school with what? A African prince princess?
1: She went to a different school, but I went to middle school, junior high, and elementary.
0: All right. I think. I don't know. Thrill. There's got to be any famous people out of your high school.
1: No.
0: All right. I mean, I kind of knew the answer. I'm just checking. Mean,
1: come on,
0: Mike.
2: Case Kane.
0: Oh, boom. That's a good one.
2: Yeah.
0: Obviously, there's a bunch out of the math. I don't need to go through it. But I will say, I don't.
3: The list goes on.
0: But there is, even like a school like DeMatha, even when I talk to some guys that are like 20 years older than me, not so much younger now, some of these teachers passed away, but you kind of have some people in common.
1: Yeah.
0: So Dana Bash from CNN was on with Bill Maher, and they kind of find out during the show that they went to the same high school.
4: Learned to drive in New Jersey, Pasquack Hills
5: High School.
4: Me too.
5: You went to Pasquack Hills?
4: Yeah.
5: I don't remember you. What year?
4: 89.
5: No, I was got a little bit gone by.
4: But
5: that.
4: I learned to drive, yeah.
5: Maybe we had some of the same teachers,
4: I'm
5: though.
4: Sure, I bet we did.
5: Mr. Marston? Mr.
4: Yes.
5: Williams?
4: Yes.
5: For English?
4: Yes.
5: Wow. Mr. Lewinter in history?
4: Oh, yes. I definitely had Mr. Lewinter. Little Mr. Lewinter.
5: Wow.
4: Yeah.
0: I mean, that's just kind of fun. Where you can hear it in his voice. Like, what? You went to my high school? Yes, like I said, like he's passed away now, but like I always talk about, and he's got a very funny name, Buck Offutt.
1: Yeah.
0: Right? Like,
1: that's,
0: I mean,
1: a great name.
0: Right? He taught, was it English? He taught some class for the normal kids. And then there was a writing composition class that I took of his my senior year. It was like British literature or something. But everybody,
2: normal kids.
0: Well, just if you didn't
1: kids
0: have a learning disability
1: on the first try, you know,
0: and you were going through English at a normal rate, you would have had Buck Offutt for this famous class. I did not have him for that, but I had him for this. You had to write all these stuff. I don't know what you call
1: essays.
0: Essays.
1: He did a great job.
2: You know,
1: we had to write stuff.
0: Well, I will, like, look, I misspelled. I talked about going on a trip to St. Louis and going in the arch.
1: Yeah.
0: And then he read my essay out loud and how many times I called it. He goes, and I go, it's supposed to be arch. He goes, I know. But he kept reading and apparently I went to the Ark.
1: The Ark of St. Louis.
0: Yes. But I'm just saying, kind of like this, most people my age or older, they'd be like, oh yeah, I had Buck Offutt.
1: All right.
0: Listen to that. I tell you what, he was one of those teachers that was very hard. The day I found out I was getting to see in that class, I was like, it was cool. I got what he was trying to prove. So I'm like, not prove, but like, he was just one of those guys.
1: Prove what he knew.
0: Yeah, just like, don't be an idiot. But it was a hard class.
1: Don't be an idiot.
0: Yeah, well, just one of those, like, after you get out of there, you're like, oh, I like this teacher.
1: All I care about is don't be an idiot. I got to give you a C.
0: Yeah. Hey, C was good in my world.
1: Yep.
0: All right, and there was a math class. I think I got a D+ and just graduated. I got out of there.
1: Right.
0: It's all that matters. They can't take that away from me, no matter how many nightmares right. I have That's about right. it. There you go.
1: Thank you, Tim. We appreciate it. You're listening to The Men's Room.
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1: All right, here we go. Five people are burned on an American Airlines flight when a laptop catches on fire. Meanwhile, a drunk passenger does something to make you want to be a somewhat frequent flyer. To England, where a creepy cat in the hat is freaking people out. What do police do to a car will put your parking skills in doubt. And today's rescued animal is Kinkajou, found in a trash can. It's time for headlines.
2: Now, it's time to hit the head. Lines. Here's my car.
3: All right, top story, we take the skies where the rules are rules. A flight from Birmingham was just taken off on its voyage to Florida when a 30-year-old passenger felt the call of nature. Now, during takeoff, the woman who had boarded the plane while rather intoxicated left her seat to go and use the lavatory. As she made her way back, she was informed by the crew that she would need to wait until they reached a safe cruising speed before using the bathroom. Now, this didn't sit well with our little drunk flyer. No, no. She responded by pulling down her shorts and underwear and squatting right there in the aisleway.
1: Woot woot!
3: Where her fellow passengers could see her in all her glory. Now, nothing further transpired. She merely squatted. She didn't do anything, thank heavens. But she was arrested and charged, and she recently pled guilty before the magistrate's court to outraging public indecency.
4: Yeah, she was kind of hot, so I didn't care.
3: Yeah. Yeah.
4: You want to show me your goodies? Like,
3: all right. All right. Go. Oh, yeah. Showed us there. Yeah, won't do that.
4: Wait,
3: again.
4: Do it again. Do it again. I don't think they got the message.
3: There's got to be a certain level on there, because I've jumped out of my seat fairly quickly after takeoff to run back to the lavatory. So they must have been on the ascent. They must have been wheels are off the ground, she runs back kind of a thing. You know what I mean? Hey.
4: Either way, good for them, man.
3: Yeah, no kidding. Way to stick to it. In other news, we stick with the UK, where they've got some strangeness happening. Now, we've seen creepy figures trending online throughout the globe between creepy clowns and ghastly figures. There's always somebody that wants to get the rise out of the neighborhood. But over in Ireland, Scotland area, they've got a creeper of their own. Somebody dressed as the Cat in a Hat. Several videos were posted online that features folks spotting him all over the area, lurking in the dark corners of parks and trails, unsettling the surrounding townspeople. Now, it wasn't until the sightings were reported in Wexford, Ireland, that we got some form of closure, as they announced that the sightings were merely AI-generated images. Now, somebody claims to have seen the Cat in the Hat in their driveway on their surveillance footage, but authorities have doubled down, assuring the public that these sightings are just an internet hoax.
4: Okay.
5: All right.
3: Which, I hope so.
4: I mean, like, if it's just pictures of them, maybe. If you're physically seeing them, then no.
3: It's, you know...
4: I think they haven't confirmed one way or another. Like, if you're physically seeing this person, like, then that's not an AI-generated host.
3: Correct.
4: That's just some weirdo.
3: And they do look like the Mike Myers version of the Cat in the Hat.
4: Yeah.
3: And it's... He looks freaky in that movie, man.
4: Well, it's a human-sized cat in a hat.
3: Yeah.
4: It's gonna look freaky.
3: Jesus.
5: Yeah, I mean, I get it, but... If none of it's real, then I get to be like, stop talking about it. It's
3: right,
5: AI.
3: Right. Let's
5: not freak everybody out.
3: Right. Let's not scare people further. We don't need to be doing this. One more from the UK. Authorities took no chances with an abandoned car. Local police evacuated the area after a car was observed outside of King's Cross Station without an owner, and they were blocking traffic. Now, after clearing the area, officers carried out a controlled explosion which destroyed the vehicle. Following the explosion, the vehicle was declared, quote, non-suspicious. And shortly after, folks were told that the station was safe to re-enter, and the train schedules resumed with minor delays.
4: Jesus.
3: I like that. We don't know who owns this car. Boom! Which I get it. If that thing's parked outside of King's Cross Station, it's major train station in the area.
4: Oh, yeah.
3: Blocking traffic out there in the middle. It's like, let's see what this thing is before we just...
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1: A while back, it was just straight up Samsung Galaxy phones were having an issue on the planes.
2: Specific.
3: Well, like my what's it? It's a computer, but it's an Apple, but it's old.
1: Mac.
3: That charger gets hot.
1: Yeah. Yes, they do.
3: I got to be conscious to like unplug it.
1: Yeah, get it out of there. But just in case those stories have a bad taste in your mouth.
4: Thankfully, there's good news.
1: Authorities in Texas are the big heroes of our latest rescue operation. They were called over the weekend on a report of an unusual animal that was running loose that was described as a kind of monkey or small kangaroo. They arrived on the scene and found said unusual animal attempting to shield itself from the burning summer heat, a kinkajou that was found behind a Mod Pizza trash can. The animals, also known as honey bears, are normally native to Central and South America, so having one here is just a little
2: bit off. I never heard of that animal. Do you show me that story?
5: Come on, Miles. It's a small tree-dwelling animal native to the rainforest of Central and South America, often called the honey bear. It belongs to the raccoon family. Mm-hmm. I didn't just read that. I'm telling you what I know.
3: Yeah. I knew that too, dude.
5: Yeah, I know. Ted told me.
3: We talk about it all the time.
5: But they're right. Monkey and kangaroo is a pretty good combo for what it looks like.
1: I think the first time I ever heard it was Felix Foxworthy mentioning that he has a relative that was
5: smuggled him in his anus. Yes.
1: The little guy was picked up by authorities and treated for some burns on his paws due to the hot concrete before being taken to a wildlife rescue facility. So that little guy, he's doing just fine. Little kinkajou. Men's Room Sports, you got WNBA basketball over on USA and Peacock, and baseball on FS1. The Mariners had a good showing against the Cubs over the weekend, minus the 19-2 loss yesterday afternoon. But they did take the series, which helped in the long run. Look, if we lose by one, if we lose by 17, it's still just the loss. So we have that.
2: Yeah.
1: They do make the quick turnaround as they host Philadelphia tonight. That game coming up soon over on Mariners TV. I'm sure that'll be fun. As far as your weather, cooling down to a brisk 58 degrees overnight with plenty of stars shining, and that opens up to a hot one tomorrow. Sunny skies with a high right around 85. Last scorcher of the season, boys. So for your headlines with that, Mike Harkazah.
2: 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Jolene's got that chance at 7:20.
5: Yes, indeed. It's all true, but in the meantime, well, we be all about this bitch. So until next time, please do what you do best. And for Aletha's sake, stay beautiful.
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1: I'm going to start this morning off by saying I'm a dumbass and I should know better.
2: I absolutely agree with that. I thought you were going to say something different, but okay. All right, so why are you a dumbass?
1: My son has a couple different games he's downloaded for my phone that he loves to play, and one of them is called Jurassic Clash. And it's you get to be a different species of dinosaur and like kind of learn about them and all that. So last night he's playing this game, and I'm not really paying all that close of attention to what's going on, but he's like, Mom, I bought a new dinosaur. And I'm like, oh, cool, with like the points because you're earning all these. 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
2: Gosh, it was that bad?
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1: on a stupid app. But again, I'm a dumbass. I should know better.
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0: 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But what if The Rock could listen to you?
1: 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Huh. I don't remember that being there before. 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

0: Tucker and Paul's Bow. What artist are you glad you got to see before they passed?
1: I seen Jerry Garcia at the Husky Stadium back in, I think it was the late 80s, early 90s possibly. That was a great show. I never seen so many hippies in my life.
2: I wonder why.
0: Did you join in?
1: Yeah. Well, you know, in the stadium, there was a lot, but right across the street, where the parking lot was full of Volkswagen buses that were just catering to people's taste buds. No meat. Everything vegetation. All the, like, spaghetti was just marinara, no ragu. It was awesome.
2: What?
1: An awesome show.
2: And I bet there was a little bit of a cloudy environment going on. Even if it was sunny out, it was very cloudy over there.
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1: Jumped out of an airplane.
2: Oh.
3: This is like a tandem situation where you're attached to somebody and you jumped out?
1: Yeah, it is. So I was at, I worked in community mental health at the time, and we were having one of our regular meetings, and I forget what the icebreaker question was, but my coworker and good friend that worked there mentioned that she was jumping out of a plane the next week and was like, you guys should totally do it. And I impulsively said, I'll do it. And so I did.
2: That's crazy. And would you do it again?
1: Absolutely.
2: It was good.
1: Most amazing experience.
3: Laura, did you get like a video or photos of yourself while you were free falling?
1: I got so many photos, and the whole time I'm just laughing so hard.
3: And did your friends have the same experience too? They liked it as well?
1: Yep, they did.
2: Wow. Yeah, I couldn't.
3: I don't think I could do
2: no,
3: that.
2: No, there's not enough impulsive things. If you guys were like, we're going, I'm like, you guys have fun.
3: Enjoy
2: like,
3: it.
2: Yeah.
4: Especially impulsive. Like, I can see like, that being like a life goal, like, hey, I'm going to eventually skydive or, you know, but just doing it like, hey, you want to go? Yeah, let's go.
2: To be honest, I don't know. I think the only way I could do it was impulsively, like that day. Like somehow I just got caught up in the moment. But if you give me several hours to stew on it, even like go to bed and wake up the next day, I think I would convince myself not to do it.
3: I don't know if I am a skydiver either. I have gone bungee jumping and I loved that. But skydiving, that might be too impulsive for me.
2: Yeah, yeah. Okay, so good. I'm glad we're not going to do that. We can agree on something finally.
3: Finally.
2: Somebody just said my girlfriend and I went to a Silvertips game and they were doing the kiss cam. I don't know what got over me, but while the kiss cam was on us, I impulsively dropped to my knee and proposed to her. Whoa. I didn't even have a ring. LOL. We're celebrating our 15-year anniversary this year.
3: Huh? Wow. That's amazing.
2: Also, I mean, good. You found a keeper. You didn't even need to bring a ring into the picture.
3: That's awesome.
2: Right?
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0: ready to beat Migs. I know Brian from Maple Valley is. Brian, are you there?
1: I am.
0: What's up, Brian? Steve, he is ready to go, so why don't you exit the studio?
2: Goodbye.
0: For those playing along at home, Brian will have 60 seconds to answer 10 questions. You can pass all you want, but you will only get 3 guesses per question. Are you ready?
1: Yeah, let's go.
0: I love it. In the Dr. Seuss story, what color are the eggs and ham?
1: Green.
0: Yes. The Grand Coulee Dam was built on which river?
1: Columbia.
0: Yeah. What name is given to the eggs of a sturgeon?
1: Ooh. Oh.
0: What's that?
1: Roe?
0: No.
1: A pass.
0: Noctophobia is the fear of what?
1: Repeat it.
0: Noctophobia is the fear of what?
1: Nighttime?
0: Yes. Outside of Antarctica and Greenland, what country has the most glaciers?
1: Canada.
0: That's the one. Who was declared the fastest man alive in 2012?
1: Usain Bolt.
0: That's him. What gas makes up 96% of the atmosphere on Venus?
1: Oh, no. Repeat again, please.
0: What gas makes up 96% of the atmosphere on Venus?
1: Helium, hydrogen.
0: No, no.
1: Pass.
0: What does the Roman numeral C represent?
1: Ooh, 1,000, million, a billion.
0: No, no. Which member of Motley Crue did Pamela Anderson marry?
1: Oh, my God. Oh. The drummer, for God's sake.
0: And you know what? I'm going to accept.
1: Oh my God.
0: I'm going to accept your. I'm going to accept your answer for the sturgeon question. All right. So I'm going to give you 1, 2, 3, 4, 5, 6.
1: Okay. Tommy Lee.
0: Oh,
1: for God's sake.
0: Don't say it now. He's in here.
3: I'm in here. I'm putting the headphones on. Can I?
0: As if yes,
3: you're not going to know that one. Thanks, Danny. I appreciate your confidence in me.
0: You know what? You're right, Danny. Welcome back,
3: wow.
0: Steve. Are you ready?
4: Showtime.
0: In the Dr. Seuss story, what color are the eggs and ham?
3: Green.
0: They are. The Grand Coulee Dam was built on what river?
3: River Mississippi.
0: No.
3: River of Deceit.
0: No.
3: Grand Coulee Dam. Columbia River.
0: Yes. What name is given to the eggs of sturgeon?
3: What is that?
0: What name is given to the eggs of sturgeon?
3: Name? Hash browns.
0: No.
3: Tasty eggs.
0: No.
3: Sunny side up
0: no.
3: eggs.
0: Noctophobia is the fear of what?
3: Getting pregnant.
0: No.
3: Oh, that's noctophobia. My bad. Sorry. Getting hit in the back of the head with a mallet.
0: No.
3: Somebody coming to your house unannounced.
0: No. Outside of Antarctica and Greenland, what country has the most glaciers?
3: I don't know, man. What the hell? Pass. I'm wasting too much time.
0: Who was declared the fastest man alive in 2012?
3: Oh, Usain Bolt.
0: That's him. What gas makes up 96% of the atmosphere on Venus?
3: Methane.
0: No.
3: Butane.
0: No.
3: Oxygen.
0: No. What does the Roman numeral C represent?
3: 50.
0: No.
3: 100.
0: Yes. Which member of Motley Crue did Pamela Anderson marry?
3: Tommy Lee.
0: That's him. Steve, you got 1, 2, 3, 4, 5 correct, and that is not enough to beat Brian. Brian got 6.
3: Oh, Brian.
0: Congratulations, Brian.
1: Ooh, I'm the best. The best. Nothing's ever going to let me down.
3: I like that you had your own song.
0: He nailed it.
3: He did.
0: All right, so one that you did not get right. What is the name given to the eggs of sturgeon? I was looking for caviar, but I also would accept roe. Noctophobia is the fear of night.
3: Mm.
0: Outside of Antarctica and Greenland, our friend knew that the country with the most glaciers is Canada. Neither of you knew that 96% of the atmosphere on Venus is made up of carbon dioxide.
3: All
0: but
3: right.
0: I like that you always go with methane first.
3: It's always. The one time I don't, I know I will get it. I'll be screwed because it'll be right.
0: That's the formula.
3: Yes.

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2: As the first quarter of the 21st century nears its closing, Rolling Stone decided to put out a list of the 250 best songs we've had in the 21st century so far.
3: They do this mainly to get people to argue, go to their website, get a bunch of clicks. They are like, I think, like the forefather of the clickbait, rage bait world that we're in right now. I think it's all their fault, Rolling Stone.
2: Yeah. Angry comments, arguments, all of that, Rolling Stone's fault.
3: So that being said, I have the top five, and I want to see if you guys agree with any of these.
2: I'm just so curious if any of them are even rock songs. I'm guessing no.
3: Maybe.
2: Okay.
3: Quite possibly. How many do you think you'll agree with that deserve to be a top five song of the century?
2: One.
3: Zero. One. Danny, you think zero?
4: Zero.
3: Okay. Are you ready for number five?
2: Yes. Mm-hmm.
3: This is, they consider to be the number, what is it? So the number five greatest song of the 21st century. I think you'll like this one. Maybe we got lost
2: in translation. Maybe what is this?
4: All right. Number one. This actually is my number one of this year.
2: Of this year?
4: Yeah, I don't know.
2: This came out this year?
3: No, this came out back in 2012.
4: No, I know. That's the crazy part, is I just discovered it this year.
3: But in all fairness, this is Taylor's version, which maybe came out a little bit after that.
4: It's fair.
2: Wait, what is this song?
4: It's All Too Well.
2: All Too Well. All Too Well.
3: This is probably, some would argue that this is Taylor Swift's greatest song, and apparently Rolling Stone would agree with that. I think, unless she's writing a song about Travis Kelce's wiener, it's not a good song.
4: Wow.
3: I'm kidding. I like that song. I wouldn't put it in my top five of this century.
4: Wow. I don't know. That one, I kind of agree with that one,
2: and
4: guys.
2: I'm worried that the rest of these songs are all Taylor Swift songs, too.
3: No, that's the only Taylor Swift song. This one, I have a feeling that we might all agree on, that it does deserve to at least be recognized as a great song of this century. Don't wanna
2: hear about it. Oh, yes.
3: Okay.
4: I don't know about top five, but he's definitely in the list somewhere.
3: I'd rather listen to this than Taylor Swift,
2: so
3: I'd put it ahead of that.
4: Okay, now you're just speaking blasphemy.
2: I would rather listen to this on repeat for the rest of my life than listen to Taylor Swift.
4: Oh, come on.
3: But they're from Detroit, so I don't want to listen to them right now.
2: We're fighting.
3: White Stripes, Seven Nation Army came in at number four. Okay, number three, I would say, is maybe a top three music video for me. Hmm. But
2: is
3: I don't know.
2: Sexy?
4: There's a hot lady in it, probably. Such a funny thing for me to try to
3: explain. How I'm feeling in my pride is the one. Do you remember this video?
4: No.
3: It's Beyonce in like really short shorts, just like doing sexy things.
4: I can't with Beyonce though.
3: No?
2: I was always a Destiny's Child girl.
3: Okay, I'm good.
2: Just watch it on mute, Steve.
3: That's Crazy in Love features Jay-Z as well. We didn't get to the part where he's in his sexy short shorts, but it does happen. All right, number two, I'm going to say yes, it deserves to be. I don't know if you guys are going to rock with this one. It is a rock band. I think some people will be like, Steve, your music taste sucks for this, but I've always loved this song. It's always hit me in a great way.
2: Yeah. I love this song.
4: Again, I don't know if number five or like in the top five, but it's a good song.
3: Whenever I hear this song, I'm like, gosh, man, I don't know what it would be like to be in a band where you write a song so great like this, but you can never follow it up. Like, yeah. And not because their other music sucks. It's just, how do you write a better song than this?
2: It's a great song. Karen O, is that her?
3: Yeah. I remember seeing them at the Showbox, and they were amazing live. So this is the number two song of the century, though. I thought that was kind of crazy.
2: That's a bold statement.
4: Do they have other songs?
3: No. All right, number one, another female-fronted artist.
4: Ooh, nice.
3: Are you ready for this one?
2: Yes.
4: I'm the hottest round.
2: Y'all can stop me now. Listen to me now. I love the song when this came out.
3: I'll give it a nod because of the music video. The music video is so trippy. It's so good.
4: I've never liked this song. Even when they use it in like 40-Year-Old Virgin, because that's how I knew the song.
3: Yeah.
4: It was just like, I don't know. It just never hit me the right way.
3: 2001, Get Your Freak On, Missy Elliott. It's considered to be the greatest song of the 21st century so far. I do not agree with that. I don't hate the song, but I wouldn't put that one at number one. Some of the other ones that are in the top 10, I don't know, Dancing On My Own by Robin.
2: Oh, yeah. She's got the short blonde. Yeah. It's fine.
4: She almost started singing it. She almost started singing it.
3: She thought better of it.
2: Like, why shouldn't, like, I say it? You'd be like, oh yeah, that one.
3: She's going to be like, these guys are going to crucify me if I try and sing that one. All Right by Kendrick Lamar. Then Radiohead in the top 10.
2: Which one?
3: Idiotech.
2: Oh.
3: Then Toxic from Britney Spears. And then Frank Ocean's Thinking About You.
4: What were their, what were the like specifications of this list? Like,
3: what would piss off rock fans?
4: It's so weird. Like, it's like Toxic by Britney Spears.
3: I'm looking at some, like, The Strokes were in the top 15. I mean, I'm trying to, like, find other rock artists that were even in there, and that's it.
2: Wow.
3: Everything else is rap or pop. Thankfully, though, I have to give a nice nod to Rolling Stone. I don't see any country songs in the top 20.
2: This is a victory.
3: We'll take the little victories.
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0: today, we toast LA Fitness of West Seattle. So LA Fitness, of course, being a gym, they probably have the signs. Wipe down the machine when you're done. Don't hog the machine. Or if you're going to be on the machine, make sure you're actually
1: using it. We know you're popular. Get off your phone.
0: Right. Well, their latest sign that we just found today, quote, please do not shave balls over sink. Thank you. Yeah. So apparently, that's a new wrinkle. Some of the things that are going.
2: Yeah. Raise a toast to. Well, you'll have to listen to find out. The shot of the day. This afternoon at 5 on the Men's Room. 99.9 KISW.
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37: Okay, people, mine starts here.
39: My husband Brad and I have been invited to a destination wedding in Cabo San Lucas, Mexico. Yes, exactly.
40: Fancy.
39: So it's our fancier friends that are getting married down there. I've never been to a destination wedding before, so I'm already feeling a little bit nervous. Then roll into all of this. There's several different events that take place over the course of this wedding weekend, and all of them have dress code suggestions, dress code guidelines.
40: Okay.
39: So now my anxiety is even higher because I realize I have nothing to wear to this wedding.
40: Is it all themed like a Cabo theme?
39: Yes.
40: I don't even know what a Cabo theme would be other than maybe like tank top, shorts, and some sandals.
39: Well, at the welcome reception, it's elevated resort attire, Steve.
40: What does that mean?
39: Think florals, linen, maxi dresses, and Hawaiian shirts.
40: Okay.
39: For the sunset boat cruise, elegant nautical neutrals, cream, navy, beige, and white.
40: Who doesn't love a good cream shirt?
39: On the wedding day.
40: You could get a new Seattle hockey team for the women's hockey team.
39: That could work.
40: Yeah.
39: Elegant desert cocktail. Think linen suits, sport coats, or midi maxi dresses, jumpsuits and pastels, earthy elegant tones to complement the lush setting.
40: Well, what about a romper? Is that a jumpsuit?
39: Yeah, that works. Yeah, that's a romper. It also lets me know
40: that... Get a Hawaiian-themed romper.
39: Stilettos will not work well on the grass, which is... I'm glad to know that because I was going to pack my stilettos, of course.
40: I thought you love wearing your stripper shoes at weddings.
39: Again, I have nothing to wear, so I want to ask a simple question to our listeners. Aaron, you're Instant Homers this morning. Would you feel overwhelmed by the dress code at this wedding?
0: No, because you would want to wear those light colors and those kind of clothes when you're in Cabo anyway. So it'd be just a reason to go shopping. Plus, usually brides say they want a dress code for the pictures, but you're going to want to wear those clothes anyway.
1: Yeah, I don't think it's that big.

0: of a deal.
1: Well, I think Aaron should take me shopping because I'm very stressed out about this.
0: Just get something like light colored and florally, it sounds like. I mean, I think you're overthinking it.
1: Our simple question for Jess in Seattle. Jess, would you feel overwhelmed by this wedding dress code like I am?
2: Yeah, I mean, a dress code at a wedding is dumb. If you wanted everybody to look the same, they should just issue you a uniform. Weddings out here trying to be like Met Gala, like Uncle Randy isn't going to show up in cargo shorts regardless. Let people live.
3: Yeah.
1: All right.
0: Yeah, man.
1: Ryan, you're in Kingston this morning. Simple question to you. Would you feel overwhelmed by the dress code guidelines as I am feeling right now?
4: Oh, shoot. You gave me like four different dress options there. So, yeah, it's a little overwhelming. I always try to, my trick is just to like wear one part of what they ask. So if they ask for like pastels, wear like some pastel shoes, then you're good to go. Also, if you got to go shopping, shop in Mexico. It's cheaper.
1: I was thinking about that too, Ryan. Just pack an extra bag and then I can take my stuff home.
0: That's exciting.
1: Honestly, then, that would be kind of fun.
0: Then you don't even know what you're going to wear. But that might spike your anxiety even more. What if you don't find anything that fits you right, doesn't look good? Next thing you know, you're just wearing like, you know, your WSU sweater.
1: One more simple question. Richard from Granite Falls. Richard, would you feel overwhelmed by this dress code for the wedding as I am feeling overwhelmed?
5: A little bit. I mean, if every event that you go to has a dress code, I mean, how could you really prepare for that?
0: That is the part.
5: Lots of money.
0: I feel like that they should just give you like one dress code. Like, hey, just wear something that fits the vibe of Cabo, whatever that is for you. Like just like, you know, Hawaiian type shirts or like, you know, overly colorful
1: sure.
0: shirts. But like having multiple dress codes just seems a little ridiculous if you ask me.
1: Also, for somebody that is just a bad shopper in general, this is going to be a nightmare for me.
6: If it's dressing you out that bad, Steve and I will go and you're in Brad's place to
0: yeah.
6: Cabo.
1: Oh, I thought maybe you were going to take me and be my personal shoppers.
6: No, we're going to go to Cabo instead.
0: I mean, if you fly us out, we'll also help you shop.
1: Have fun, boys. Let's go.
0: I'm totally. I love this because I don't have to worry about wearing a suit.
1: That is a really big perk for the guys.
0: I hate that. I hate weddings when it's like, okay, what kind of wedding is this? Do I have to wear a suit? Can I get away with just like some nice pants and a button-up, jeans and a button-up? Like, this helps eliminate that problem for me.
1: Linen pants, baby, all the way.
0: Just put some cream on. Wait, never mind.
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1: All right, places, please. 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
2: Well, on the way back, I had broke my phone, for context, that weekend. I drove over with my truck, and I came up to a stoplight, and I blew my first gear on my truck, and it's an automatic, so I couldn't go forwards. Well, I threw it reverse to see, and sure enough, reverse worked.
3: Okay.
2: So I was on my way back to base, because I was in the Navy at the time, and so I had to drive in reverse 9.5 miles back to base, and I got almost there. I almost made it all the way to the front gate, and the MAs pulled me over. They thought I was drunk.
3: Well, yeah, they're probably not used to seeing somebody driving backwards.
2: True. I know. I 100% was like, all right, man. I can understand that. So they tried to turn me around, and my truck wouldn't go. And I was like, hey, man, I got to get back to base. So they gave me a police escort onto base in reverse in my truck. And everybody that was down in Lemoore, this was in Lemoore, California, everybody that was stationed down there with me, still to this day, always gives me all kinds of grief and brings this story up. And my dad loves telling it as well.
3: Oh, I bet he does. I'm just thinking about the visual. If you're just driving and you see that, and you see a police, escort, and then they're like, but that car's driving backwards. Like, I did not expect to see that today.
4: I don't like driving in reverse for 9 feet, let alone 9 miles.
3: Dude, if I'm like, I just missed a great spot, and it's like almost like down the entire length of a block, but I'm like, no cars are coming, and I'm like, I'm going to slam into somebody.
4: 206-803-ROCK, Tom from Auburn, what's the story that your parents or family members will never let you live down?
5: So when I was little, like toddler age, my dad and his girlfriend tried to slip away for a quickie, and I went looking for them, and I ended up walking in on them doing the deed. According to my dad, I absolutely freaked out about it, and I started screaming, "No, Daddy, don't hurt her!"
3: Oh no!
4: Back away, Daddy.
3: Do you remember this, or is this something that like they have to just bring it up, and you're like, "I did that"?
5: Yeah, it is that I don't remember it. Dad would always find the worst times to bring it up. Like, we were at a bar once, and I was trying to hit on some young woman about my age, and Dad found a way to bring it up. I think it was his way of testing her. Yeah, like, he's brought it up to girls that I was dating or girls that I was trying to impress, or just he'd get a few in them, and he'd just start telling this story.
3: Okay, I love your dad, but also, yeah, he's a terrible wingman.
4: Worst wingman ever. Amanda from Ording is there.
3: Let me tell you about my son this time he walked in on me and my lady having sex.
4: Amanda from Ording, tell us the story that your parents or other family members just will not let you live down.
6: It's actually about my daughter, my youngest daughter, and my oldest daughter's best friend.
3: Okay.
6: They were younger. They're adults now, mostly. And they were at my house playing hide and seek in the dark at night. And the best friend and my youngest daughter were hiding together. And the best friend was like laying over my daughter in the yard. And one of the other children playing said something funny and made her laugh. And she laughed so hard she peed her pants, but she was on top of my daughter. So, yeah, every time she's around, we're like, oh, you remember that time you peed on my daughter?
3: Yeah. Oh, no. There's going to come a point where they're just not going to be friends anymore because she just doesn't want to be reminded of that.
6: Oh, no, she's like my third child.
3: That's amazing. How old are they now?
4: Oh, no.
3: 50.
7: No, she said they were in their 20s.
3: Oh,
7: 20s.
3: Okay, I missed that part. Thank you.
4: Oh, no. Danny, do you have a story like that?
7: Oh, my favorite was just when I was 3 years old. My mom loves to tell everyone that I was wanting to go say hi to my aunt and her friend who were hanging out in the living room. And she's like, Daniel, it was right after my shower. And she's like, Daniel, you cannot go in there. You're naked. And so I went into my room, put on my hat, and I disappeared. So my mom walks into the living room. There I am, buck naked with just a hat on. And she says, Daniel, I told you not to come in here. And I just look at her and I said, I'm not naked, Mom. I

0: have my hat on.
1: It's a very good point.
2: Thank you.
1: And that makes sense now why you always show up to work wearing nothing but just the hat.
0: Yeah, you're welcome.
1: It's a nice Kraken hat, by the way.
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7: A pilot for Air Canada was arrested after he was caught flying without a valid license and had apparently been doing that for years.
9: What's the problem with that? He knows how to fly a plane.
7: He does. Yeah. Obviously, he's fine, right? Yeah. Well, Air Canada says that although Jeffrey Wall did not have the correct updated license, he still was competent to fly.
9: Yeah, this whole licensing thing is a giant cash grab.
7: Yeah, it doesn't bother me at all.
9: No.
7: Here's a police deputy explaining.
10: This investigation and the details surrounding it read like a movie script. During that time, he captained over 900 domestic flights, earning millions of dollars in salary for those captaining flights, but also flew tens of thousands of passengers.
7: I mean, there weren't any crashes logged, right?
9: Yeah, well, I mean, we would be talking, I think that would be the headline.
7: Oh,
9: so, I mean, everyone's gone where they need to go safely. What are we complaining about, guys?
7: I don't even know. The international flights happened between 2009 and 2005. That was the period of time that he didn't have a license.
9: And over 900 flights.
7: That is insanity.
9: It is kind of crazy that he never thought, maybe I should get this renewed. Or like, I wonder what was going on in his head where he's just like, I'll do it. Well, I mean, have you done your taxes yet?
7: Steve, it's not due until like October.
9: See, it's probably like, I'll put it off. I'll do it tomorrow. Next thing you know, 900 flights have happened and you just completely forgot you haven't gotten your license.
7: Well, and maybe he's just thinking, you know, they haven't hit me up about it. I'll just wait for them to let me know that it's time.
9: Yeah.
7: I don't know.
9: I mean, that's a long time for getting away with something. Have you ever done anything like where you got away with it for? Oh, there's the smile.
7: Well, it's back to the naughty car wash.
9: Okay.
7: So the naughty car wash, we got away with using coupons to put money in our own pockets for a long time. And then we finally did get busted one day. I almost lost my job over it, but...
11: You didn't?
7: No, because I pretended like it was the first time I'd ever done it. But we'd been doing it for years and all of us were doing it.
9: How chill of a boss do you have that they're like, you've been stealing from me, but you know what? I'll give you another
7: chance. I mean, again, it was a car wash, so...
9: So is that like, was it like a front for something negative, real bad?
7: I don't think so. But so basically they had coupons and we would just clip the coupons, apply the coupon to anybody who came through and then just pocket the difference. I made a lot of money that way.
9: That is amazing.
7: Did you ever do something where you were getting away with?
9: Yes, a lot of stupid things. And some of them maybe I shouldn't admit. For a while when I worked as an apartment manager, an apartment manager, I just thought of two instances where I got away with. One of them was... When I was an apartment manager, I found out from my old apartment manager, like, hey, you should reach out to the local cable company. This was before Xfinity or Comcast, forever ago. He's like, just let them know that you're an apartment manager.

0: manager in exchange for you leaving pamphlets with all the new tenants, they give you free cable. And I did it, and it worked, and that was so cool. Well, then when I stopped being an apartment manager, I didn't bother to let them know, and I had free cable for a long-ass time until they finally, I think it wasn't until they finally switched to Comcast where they're like, they did a full audit of all their comp contracts, and they're like, why do we have this person getting free cable?
1: This random guy, I would have done the same thing.
0: Right? I was like, that was like one of the greatest words of wisdom from my old apartment manager. He's like, dude, just I have free cable. Do this. I was like, that is amazing. And I would, every time I'd get a new tenant, someone that would move in, I'd be like, here, if you're interested about cable, here's a pamphlet on this place.
1: Look and that's at all. You.
0: And then the other one was, we had our own laundry room that the four apartment complexes shared. And so my job was to take the money out of the washer and dryer and then go to like Coinstar and get the cash and then send it to the building owners. I mean, they got some of it.
1: I mean, Coinstar takes their percentage and Steve Miggs takes his percentage.
0: I funded my therapy, aka my weed purchases with that. I'm not very proud of it now looking back on it, but I got away with that forever.
1: Smart guy.
0: Yeah.

0: What did you get away with? And for how long were you getting away with it? 206-803-ROCK is the number to call and tell us your story. Garrett and Bonnie Lake, what did you get away with and for how long?
1: Hi. This is my first time on here, so thank you.
2: Oh, awesome. Right on, Garrett. Thanks for joining us.
1: I got away with sneaking out my brother's truck in the middle of the night.
0: Was it a quiet truck?
1: And I mean, it wasn't the quietest truck, but I would go outside and put in neutral and coast it down the hill.
2: Yeah. Oh, okay. For a second, I thought you said you were sneaking out of the truck. I'm like, why were you in the truck all night long? that makes sense. So you would just push it out of the way so people wouldn't hear you?
1: Yeah, I'd push it down the hill and start it and drive off. And I was gone for about 3 or 4 hours through the night, hoping and praying I wouldn't get pulled over.
2: What were you doing during that time?
1: I would drive out towards Seattle area. I would just hang out with friends and stuff like that. Didn't really do too much, honestly. I mean, looking back at it now, I realized all the bad I could have caused, but...
0: And who ended up busting you?
1: It was actually my dad.
2: Oh.
1: He barged into my room at like 9 in the morning one morning, just started screaming and yelling because I left the headlights on when I parked it.
2: Oh man.
0: No.
2: You got to dot those I's, cross those T's. Come on, Garrett.
1: Yeah.
2: Do you have kids now?
1: What was that?
2: Do you have kids now?
1: I do not, no.
2: Oh, I was just wondering if I get, it's like how soon until the...
0: Someday.
2: Apple of the phone. That sucks. You left the headlights on. Otherwise, you would have got away with it.
0: 206-803-ROCK. We want to know, what did you get away with and for how long, Jeff in Aberdeen?
3: Hola, bitch, hola.
2: What's up, Jeff?
3: Hey, so I used to work at Subway, and do you remember the 3-foot-long deal?
0: Three-foot-long deal?
3: Yeah, you get 3 foot-longs, and it came. It was like $11.99 or something, but it came to like $12.97.
2: Okay.
3: So, but that was the exact same time as the steak sandwich came out, and it came to exactly $12.97, exactly. So everybody was getting the 2 steaks, so I'd always ring it up as 3 foot-longs, and I would always ring it up as a club. So you got turkey, ham, and roast beef. So you got all the meats covered. And the company ended up, the lady that owned it sold it. And after like about a month, she came in and handed me a box and said, hey, you know, you need to give this to the new owner. Well, the new owner was a see you next Tuesday.
2: Oh.
3: Yeah. So we opened the box and it was, okay, whoever answered the phone doesn't even know what Subway stamps are. You guys know what Subway stamps are?
0: I remember those.
3: Yeah. So it was 2 rolls of Subway stamps. Wow. And my buddy and I looked at each other and was like, you get one, and I get one.
2: Nice.
3: Let's just say we were really popular at parties. We just rip off like 10 feet and hand them out.
2: The Subway Kings.
0: 206-803-ROCK, K and Gold Bar. What did you get away with and for how long?
4: Well, good morning, guys. I've never been on the radio before, so I was surprised to get an answer.
2: Let's go, Kay.
4: So, it's probably been like 23-some-odd years, but I used to work for this shiesty gas station owner that had an espresso stand. And I would ring up coffee drinks, and just when they would pay with cash, I would stuff the cash in the tip jar.
2: Yeah, screw that guy. Screw the man. Way to go, Kay.
0: How long did you get away with it?
4: Like two plus years, I guess I would say.
2: Did you get busted?
4: I quit working there.
2: Oh, so
4: I never did get busted. We would get probably a good $60 in tips in a day or so, and we just split it.
0: Nice. That's fantastic.
2: I love it.
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1: It's a bowling alley. 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
1: We go to Roxy Bowl so I could watch the game.
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1: Yeah, it was genius.
2: Okay.
1: I look like a great boyfriend. 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
2: Well, I said at 1:15.
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6: 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Let's

0: is ready to beat Migs. I know Chris from Roy is. Chris, are you there?
1: Yes, ma'am.
0: Steve, get out of here.
2: Let's go.
0: For those playing at home, Chris has 60 seconds to answer 10 questions. You can pass all you want, but you will only get 3 guesses per question. Are you ready?
1: Let's go.
0: How many colors are on a Rubik's Cube?
1: 4?
0: No.
1: 6.
0: Yes. What is another term for your sternum?
1: Your chest?
0: No.
1: Your abdomen?
0: No.
1: Pass.
0: What is the smallest ocean by area?
1: Indian?
0: No.
1: Caspian Sea?
0: No.
1: The Atlantic?
0: No. Farmers of what fruit pay helicopter pilots to dry their crops?
1: What fruit? Cranberries?
0: No.
1: Strawberries?
0: No.
1: Pass.
0: What band did Bill Ward co-found?
1: Pass.
0: Which state did Benjamin Franklin represent during the Constitutional Convention in 1787?
1: Oh my God. Pennsylvania?
0: Yes. Which U.S. robbers had the surnames Parker and Barrow?
1: Which U.S. what?
0: Robbers.
1: Bonnie and Clyde?
0: Yes. Coming in hot right at the end to round out 3 points for the game, Chris.
1: Oh my God.
0: you know what? I think you actually did know one of these, but you just couldn't get to the right one. But don't worry. Steve looks very stressed out.
2: Well, yeah, I don't want to go 8-5 with this guy.
0: It'd be so embarrassing.
2: Very embarrassing.
1: A little overconfident.
2: Oh, okay. I'm happy to hear that.
0: Steve, are you ready? Yeah, Daddy, let's go! How many colors are on a Rubik's Cube?
2: 6.
0: Yes. What is another term for your sternum?
2: That'd be your chest.
0: No.
2: Avocado?
0: No.
2: Breastbone?
0: Yes. What is the smallest ocean by area?
2: Indian Ocean?
0: No.
2: Arctic?
0: Yes. Farmers of which fruit pay helicopter pilots to dry their crops?
2: Fruit. Oranges?
0: No.
2: Bananas?
0: No.
2: Cherries?
0: Yes.
2: What
0: band did Bill Ward co-found?
2: Black Sabbath?
0: Yes. What state did Benjamin Franklin represent during the Constitutional Convention of 1787?
2: I don't know. New York?
0: No.
2: New Jersey?
0: No.
2: New Hampshire?
0: No. Which U.S. robbers had the surnames Parker and Barrow?
2: Bonnie and Clyde.
0: Yes. What term describes a sandstorm with strong winds carrying a wall of

0: Dust and sand.
1: A dust storm?
0: No.
1: A bad storm?
0: No.
1: A hairy storm?
0: No. What is the only planet to rotate on its side?
1: That'd be Uranus, Taryn.
0: That is correct.
1: What?
0: Steve?
1: Cherries and Uranus were total guesses.
0: Steve, you got 7 correct, and that is a victory.
1: Yes.
0: 7-3. Sorry, Chris.
2: Yeah, good game, man.
1: Take care, Chris.
3: Another one bites the dust.
0: Bless you.
3: Another one bites the dust.
1: I'm allergic to losing.
0: Our friend Chris did know that the state that Benjamin Franklin represented during the Constitutional Convention was Pennsylvania.
1: Oh, really? That's a very educated guess.
0: In a sandstorm with strong winds carrying a wall of dust and sand is a haboob.
1: Oh, okay. This is the first time I've ever heard that word.
0: Well, now you know.
1: What's the haboob?
0: Haboob. It's fun to say.
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1: One of my favorite things that we do, just because we've witnessed it firsthand, seeing us, you know, the look on the kids' face when they're like, oh crap, I get to buy a brand new pair of shoes. It helps their confidence. Most importantly, of course, this gives them something new and comfortable to wear while they're going to school. But the confidence part is a huge part of it all.
0: And I know we've already had some major donors step up and make it happen. So who are we giving shout-outs to this morning, Steve?
1: Got to give some love to Nicole C. Donated $100. 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So any amount will help.
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1: You from Carnation. What sport did you play in high school?
2: I played the usual, but I also played water polo.
3: You played water polo?
2: Yeah, that was my fun sport.
1: Was that like here in Washington?
2: No, actually I'm from Alaska, but we played teams that were from this area and stuff and from Canada. We played the Canadian national team actually in an exhibition game.
3: How badly did you guys get beat?
2: Bad. They were grown men. We were high schoolers.
3: Dude.
2: But our coach had played with them in college and stuff.
3: Matthew, I love that you brought up water polo, because growing up, I loved watching water polo in the Olympics, and I wish my high school had. I would have jumped at that opportunity as well.
2: And it's a really rough sport, believe it or not. I mean, it's as rough as hockey or football or any of the others I played for the most part.
1: Did you ever get poked in the eye on accident?
2: No, but I got pinched by toes.
1: Ooh.
3: You could kind of get away with like kicking people in the jimmy because they can't see the if they don't see it through the water, right?
2: All the action goes on under the water, exactly.
3: That was Terrence's motto in college.
1: 206-803-ROCK. Avery, north of Kirkland, what sports did you play in high school?
4: I was on the cross-country team when I was in high school, and I went to 2 state championships.
5: Nice.
3: Did you win any of them?
4: No, I did not. I did finish within the top 100, though, which in California, when you're running a race with like 200-300 people, that I feel that's pretty impressive.
1: Hell that's yeah. Very impressive.
4: Do you it took a whole lot of blood, sweat, tears, and vomit.
3: No. Oh, right. Not necessarily in that order, I hope.
1: I mean, anytime I run, I feel like I'm going to vomit, so I understand that.
3: I'd much rather vomit than run.
1: John from Tacoma, what sports did you play when you were in high school?
6: I played basketball and baseball.
3: And how were you?
6: I was pretty good. I played middle school, too, so, you know, I had a general idea of everything. But I've never made it to any state championships. We were kind of garbage.
1: Where did you play?
6: I went to Franklin Pierce in Tacoma. Pretty good.
3: Of the two sports, which would you say you were better at?
6: Baseball.
3: Baseball. What position?
6: First base and pitcher.
3: Nice.
1: Rock on, John.
3: You need to have a cool nickname like our Mariners first baseman. What does he go? He goes by Rowdy.
1: Rowdy Tellez.
3: Yeah.
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25: 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There is a restaurant server who has gone viral thanks to TikTok. And it's because they told this story about how an adult male customer demanded that she cut his burger in half.
3: Oh, boy.
25: He said he'd even tip her more if she would do that. And so she gave in and went ahead and cut the burger in half. He gave her an extra $3 for the service.
3: Big spender.
25: So this is the server telling her side of the story.
4: So yesterday at work, I had this guy ask me if we could cut his burger in half. And I was like, oh, we don't do that here. Like, I can give you a knife and you can cut the burger in half yourself.
3: Which seems like a pretty good, like, solution.
25: Yeah.
3: Like,
25: yeah, here's the knife. Big boy.
3: You can handle this.
4: And he was like, no, I need you to cut my burger. And I was like, I mean, like, if I'm here, like, if you really need me to cut your burger, I guess I can cut it for you. And he's like, I'll give you extra if you cut it for me. I was working in the kitchen still, and so I was still there, and his food comes up. He's like, is that my burger? And I was like, yeah, that is your burger. He goes, are you going to cut it? So I...
3: Okay, what is this guy, a child?
25: What a weirdo.
3: Also, I'm not... This whole other conversation, I'm more of a fan of an uncut burger, personally.
25: It's. I mean, it has to be really... gigantic for me to want to cut it. I'm usually an uncut burger person myself, Steve Miggs. Yep.
3: What about you, Danny? You like a cut or uncut? And does it matter? Does it depend on the size?
5: You know, I'm going to go with cut.
3: All right.
5: It's easier to fit in my, than my mouth, you know?
25: Yes, yes. Yeah,
3: fair, fair. And you also get to see what you're working with.
6: Exactly. Yeah.
4: So I literally put on gloves, cut the burger. 1 second, and then he goes, see, was that so hard? Bless your heart. He gave me $3. Bless your freaking heart, you freaking loser.
25: I'm so happy that's how the audio ended.
3: Also, this, I mean, I think there's, you know, we always say there's the three sides of the story. There's her side, there's his side, there's the truth. I want to know his side. Like, what is his perspective of what? Like, it just seems so What?
5: Nothing. His perspective is he was probably just like, why didn't you cut my burger? You're my server.
3: It just seems so mind-boggling to me that somebody could be that big of a douche.
6: Oh, yeah.
3: And you know what? You're right. There are just douches out there, especially when you're dealing with like the customer is always right mentality.
5: I feel like you and I have been to lunch and dinner with people that would request those kind of things.
3: And you just cringe.
5: And then they pull out, the ones that get me are the ones that pull out the money. Like, I know he only left $3, but the ones that I pull out like $25 and like, what do you, how about now? And you're like, come on, bro.
3: Right. Like, we're not all whores. I mean, I am. But not everybody is that way.
25: I would cut a burger for $3 for sure.
3: Yeah, we've all worked in the service industry in some way, shape, or form.
25: Barely.
6: Yeah.
25: Okay. Barely. I lasted a couple weeks at a coffee stand and I had to get out.
3: Did you have a strange request?
25: No, never. Danny? Not that I can remember. Did you?
3: Okay, mine, it has nothing to do with food. But when I was working as an apartment manager, it was kind of like you had to deal with the customers or the tenants. And there was a guy, because it was in the lease, anytime he needed a new light bulb, he would call me up at any time of the night and ask for me to put a new light bulb in his apartment. And I was just like, what, are you a child? You can do this yourself. He's like, well, it's really high up. I'm like, you have a chair. These aren't super high ceilings. It's an old building. It wasn't like 10-foot ceilings. Like, these were like maybe 7-foot ceilings?
25: That's completely ridiculous.
3: Yeah, but I mean, he brought up a good point. It was in the lease, so I had to do it. But it was so stupid. What about you, Danny?
5: I'm sure I did. I feel like at the smoothie shop that I worked at, there was a lot of just like, hey, can you do XYZ with my smoothie as opposed to what's on the menu? And it was just always like, can you pour it in two smaller cups because I'm going to have one now and one later?
3: Or give me one cup with just the ice.
5: And I'm like, what are we doing?
25: I mean, I guess now that I'm thinking about it, when I worked at the coffee stand.
3: There we go.
25: No, there's just some people that have like a very specific temperature that they want the milk at their latte. You know what I mean? Mm-hmm. Like, it's like, I need it at exactly 180, you know, degrees or whatever. And then if it wasn't that, it's like they knew somehow they'd bring it back and want you to redo it.
3: And those people drive me up a wall, because then I have to deal with the barista asking me a billion questions about my drink because other people have complained about theirs. Mm. So like the barista will be like, would you like two ice cubes in your drink? I'm like, no. She's like, how many pumps of syrup do you want? I'm like, I don't know. Whatever the usual is. Just give me what you do. I don't want to. I'm not behind the counter.
25: You're very easy to please.
3: Yeah, I was like, I don't care. Like, I just want this Americano. However you are supposed to make it, give it to me that way.
5: I did think of one, and it was when I worked at Dairy Queen. And I love Dairy Queen, but man, customers would get very angry if you did not serve them the Blizzard upside down.
3: For real?
5: Yeah, like, because that's supposed to be a thing. They're supposed to be so thick that you can hand them upside down and it won't fall out. And like, customers would be like, if you handed it to them, they'd be like, can you do it upside down, please? And you're like,
3: that's like going back to this guy, like, what are you, a child?
5: Yes.
3: Here, you could turn it upside down yourself there, buddy.
25: What a strange thing.
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0: If you have ever worked in the service industry, we want to hear about the strangest request you have ever gotten from a customer. And the number is 206-803-ROCK. Daniel in Olympia, what is the strangest request you ever received from a customer?
1: Good morning. So I used to drive for a construction company that would deliver rock, bark, soil to people out in the middle of nowhere. And I had this one guy who wanted me to back through this extremely narrow gate into the soggiest ground I have ever had the displeasure of seeing in my life. So I looked at this guy and I was like, sir, I'm pretty sure I'm going to wreck your gate and I'm also going to get stuck in your backyard. Do you have the money to fix that and tow me out? He was like, no. I'm like, okay, then how about we dump it in the front and I can be on my way.
2: And how did he react to that?
1: He was like, okay, yeah, we can do that.
2: I think you should have just backed up and just ran over his fence.
0: Yeah.
2: Like, dude, this is what you wanted, right?
0: Ask and you shall receive. 206-803-ROCK. If you've worked in the service industry, what is the strangest request you ever received from a customer? Anthony in Tacoma.
3: Hi, how are you doing?
2: We're great, man. How are you doing?
3: Oh, I'm doing pretty good this morning.
2: Hell yeah.
3: So I used to work at a 50s-style diner in the mall back where I'm from. And, you know, we'd have, like, hot dogs, grilled cheese, hamburgers, things like that. Well, one day we started getting this crazy woman shows up, and she orders a plain hot dog, but then she starts mumbling to herself, and I'm like, okay, well, whatever. So we put the hot dog on the bun, gave it to her, and then she like started yelling at us because the hot dog apparently was not plain enough. But it gets better. But it gets better. I got my revenge. So about a month or so goes by, and I'm working by myself because the other person bailed out on me.
2: Okay.
3: And it finally had a lull. Everything slowed down, and this woman comes up, and she orders a grilled cheese. Okay, fine. So I'm making a grilled cheese, and I start hearing that mumbling sound again. I'm like, oh, God. All right, I got something for you. So I went ahead and, you know, it's an open diner, so you can see everything, kind of like the rocket or something like that. Cooked the entire grilled cheese right in front of her, and then I turn around and I put it on the counter, and I looked at her with this evil look in my eye, like totally psychotic. I'm like, do you want that cut? And she just kind of like backed up a little bit. She's like, yeah. I grabbed the biggest freaking kitchen knife I can find, and I just did this massive samurai move. Got the thing, wrapped it up, handed it to her. We never saw her again.
2: Anthony, I'm slightly disturbed by you more than the woman, I think. Also, how is it not plain enough? I wondered, like,
0: dude, that's insanity.
4: I kind of
0: did it have grill marks or something? I mean,
4: I was going to say, because like having an 11-year-old who's very picky about what she eats. A lot of times you get a hot dog and it's like has too much flavor.
0: It's too fancy.
4: She wants like the wiener from from like the store that has
2: like
4: no
2: the
4: flavor.
2: Store-bought basic.
4: Yeah.
2: Okay. So
0: basic,
2: this had like a seasoning to it.
4: Yeah, or something like that.
2: It's like, how do you make it less plain?
4: I don't know.
0: Evan in Edgewood, what is the strangest request you ever received from a customer?
5: This one was a solid chicken wings, no flats because she had an allergy to the flats.
2: Oh, come on.
0: You just say no flats because I like the drums better.
2: I like her.
0: Just make up a lie.
2: I like the lie.
5: I was so thrown by it that I actually ended up calling my best friend who had a doctorate from UW in genetic epidemiology. I'm like, what? Have you heard of such a thing? Is this possible? She's like, no.
2: Wouldn't it have been funny? She's like, oh, absolutely. There's something about the bones that are making it a little bit different than the drums.
0: Larry,
2: are you a flat or a drum person?
0: Oh, I'm a flat girl for sure. I love the flats. I do. I'm allergic to the drums. Larry on I-5, if you worked in the service industry, what's the strangest request you ever received from a customer?
6: Well, when I worked Pizza Hut back in high school many, many, many moons ago, really wasn't a request, but we have buffet, and every time these two young ladies came in, we had to immediately put a whole bunch of extra pizzas in the oven.
2: How much pizzas were they crushing?
6: Oh, it was so long ago, I don't remember, but it was more than we liked. That's for darn sure.
2: And you said it was a long time, so you probably don't remember, but how long did they stay there? Do you, if you can remember, like, was it several hours, or?
6: Well, the buffet was only a couple hours, so I would assume they were there the full time.
2: They maximized
6: the time. We just hated it when they came in.
0: Gotta, like, batten down the hatches.
2: I feel like that's how, like, trappers probably felt about me and my hockey buddies when we show up for all-you-can-eat sushi, because they're just like, God, these guys.
4: No. You and your hockey buddies, me and Steve.
2: Yeah, what are you talking? Well, then Taryn comes with us, and she kind of, like, evens it out.
0: Yeah.
2: She gets the all-you-can-eat and gets one roll, and she's like,
0: sometimes
2: I'm full, guys.
0: Sometimes I get two.
2: And you don't finish both of them. I'm like, you're wasting your money. Just buy a roll.
0: I just want to be cool like you guys.
2: That's a that's a bad goal to have in life. We're not very cool.
7: The shot of the day.
8: Today we toast LA Fitness of West Seattle. So LA Fitness, of course, being a gym, they probably have the signs.
9: Wipe down the machine.
8: Say, wipe down the machine when you're done. Don't hog the machine, or if you're going to be on the machine, make sure you actually.
9: We know you're popular. Get off your phone.
8: Right. Well, their latest sign that we just found today: quote, please do not shave balls over sink. Thank you. Yeah. So apparently, that's a new wrinkle. And some of the things that are going
9: wrinkle.
8: Yeah.
7: Raise a toast to. Well, you'll have to listen to find out. The shot of the day. This afternoon at 5 on the Men's Room. 99.9 KISW.
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0: could possibly be ready to beat Migs? I think Adam from Shelton just might be. Adam, are you there?
1: I am. Good morning, everyone.
0: Good morning, Adam. And Steve, it's time for you to get out of here.
2: Bye-bye.
0: For those who are playing along at home, Adam will have 60 seconds to answer 10 questions. You can pass all you want, but you will only get 3 guesses per question. Are you ready?
1: Oh, yeah.
0: How many legs does a spider have?
1: 8.
0: Correct. Alcatraz Island is located in what bay?
1: San Francisco.
0: Yes. How many times has John Cena been a champion in the WWE?
1: 6, 7, 8.
0: No. What dog breed comes from the German word for snout?
1: Schnauzer.
0: Yes. Who provided the voice of Buzz Lightyear in Toy Story?
1: John Travolta.
0: No.
1: Pass.
0: The lingual nerve carries signals to the brain from what muscular organ?
1: The heart.
0: No.
1: The neck.
0: No.
1: The throat.
0: No. What is the name of the last human city in the Matrix?
1: Pass.
0: The Plato scale is used specifically in the making of what beverage?
1: Martini.
0: No.
1: Pass.
0: Adam, you scored 3.
2: Ooh.
1: Oh.
3: You feeling okay there, Adam?
1: No, I'm feeling like it's going to be a good day for Steve.
0: Well, you don't have to root for him by any means.
4: Wow.
0: Steve, welcome back to the studio. Are you feeling ready?
5: Oh, yeah!
0: How many legs does a spider have?
4: 6.
0: No.
4: 8.
0: Yes. Alcatraz Island is located in what bay?
3: San Francisco.
0: Correct. How many times has John Cena been a champion in the WWE?
3: After this weekend, it's 17.
0: It sure is. What dog breed comes from the German word for snout?
4: Look, he turned his back on all the fans, and he used some very, very questionable tactics to win the title, but now he's the champion. What was the question?
0: What dog breed comes from the German word for snout?
4: Schnauzer.
0: Yes. Who provided the voice of Buzz Lightyear in Toy Story?
4: Oh, Tim Allen.
0: He did. The lingual nerve carries signals to the brain from what muscular organ?
4: The tongue.
0: Yes. What is the name of the last human city in the Matrix?
4: Bob.
0: No.
4: New Hampshire.
0: No.
4: Nebraska.
0: No. The Plato scale is used specifically in the making of what beverage?
4: The Plato?
0: Plato.
4: Plato. Beverage. I don't know. A Mai Tai.
0: No.
4: A Moscow Mule.
0: No.
4: Frappuccino.
0: No. Wow. Steve, you got 6 correct, which is a victory.
4: Let's go.
0: 6-3. Sorry, Adam.
1: Well, good game, Steve. Unfortunately, my wife's not going to buy me a t-shirt until I beat you.
0: Oh,
3: man. Well, you know what? It's good. You guys need to save some money for vacation in the summer, so maybe it's good that you keep losing.
6: I'm the best. I'm the best.
3: Maybe that's I'm projecting that on myself because we're going broke. So I'm like, we need to start saving some money if we want to go on vacation in the summer.
0: Danny, do you know the name of the last human city in the Matrix?
7: Nope.
0: Zion.
3: All right, well, does Danny know the Plato scale?
7: No.
3: Oh, Mr. Judgmental reaction while I was answering the question.
8: Well, because you said a Plato.
0: Plato.
3: That's the reason.
0: We drank one yesterday.
3: What do we have yesterday?
4: Beer?
0: A beer.
3: Oh.
0: What did we have yesterday?
3: Well, in all fairness, Danny had a beer, and then he also had a whiskey.
0: He did. It's fair. Yeah, and I had a beer, and then I had another beer.
3: Yes.
0: Well, Steve, congratulations on your victory.
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1: Bill Belichick is a published author, Steve Miggs. He's out doing a press tour for his new book called The Art of Winning, Lessons from a Life in Football.
2: And lessons on how to get a super hot younger woman as your girlfriend.
1: Oh, yeah. Well, he was on CBS Sunday Morning yesterday, and he was asked about that current and much younger girlfriend of his. She was off to the side.
2: Yeah, she's watching the entire interview.
1: And he said he wasn't going to discuss this while the interview was underway.
3: 24-year-old Jordan Hudson, his creative muse, as he writes in his book.
4: Make sure that that's the...
3: Jordan was a constant presence during our interview.
5: Never been too worried about what everybody else thinks. Just try to do what I feel like is best for me and what's right.
6: How did you guys meet?
4: Not talking about this.
6: No?
4: No.
1: She sounds like a lot of fun.
2: Awkward. Also, he's doing the interview with a ripped sweatshirt. He's got like a giant hole in his sweatshirt. It's not like a fashionable rip. It's just Bill Belichick doing Bill Belichick things. But so many people are on social media. Like, I don't care. I mean, I get it. Like, you want some privacy. But it's not that bad of a question. And a lot of people now are assuming, well, maybe they met through like one of those websites.
1: Sugardaddy.com.
2: It's not, or seeking arrangements. Or some people are just straight up on the comment section just being like, it's clear she was an escort and she doesn't want to admit to that. I'm like, this is a very strange way to handle a question like that, which seemed rather innocent.
1: Well, that interview leads us to want to ask a simple question. Let's go to Jennifer from Northgate. Jennifer, our simple question, how did you and your significant other meet?
7: Which one?
2: Excuse me?
7: Take your pick. Roll the dice. I've got stories.
2: Your current one.
7: Okay, yes.
2: I thought you were going to say which one.
7: There's a 15-year difference in our age, so, you know. He's younger, by the way.
2: He's younger.
1: Ooh, get it, girl.
7: And it was a Facebook post. Funny enough, actually, just a Facebook post.
2: What was your Facebook post, I'm in search of a younger man? Or, like, what was the post that led to that?
7: No. Friends in Seattle, because I have not been here that long.
1: Okay.
7: I just came up here, and literally, it was just me and my dog, and I was like, you know, gotta make some friends, you know, meet for coffee, whatever. And, yeah.
2: And so he's like, oh, yeah, I'll be your friend. What was the first thing you guys did?
7: He invited me to the restaurant that he was managing and offered me some Mediterranean food, which this girl from Kentucky had never had. So I was like, sure, it's a public place, no problem. And he was working at the time, so yeah.
2: The food was
7: and,
2: that good?
7: Yeah.
2: Awesome.
7: We're married now, and I love him a lot.
1: Aww. And all it took was a nice Mediterranean meal.
2: See, how hard was that to answer that question? Come on, Bill. Should we try one more?
1: Sure. Lorna from Belfair. How did you meet your significant other?
8: He was the wrong number.
9: Nice.
1: So he called you, or you called him?
8: No, I called him, kind of. So I was in school at the time. I was 17 in high school. And I was looking for a classmate that I kind of had a crush on at the time. So as we had back in our day, phone book, because I'm 54 now, so yeah. I went through all of the Roberts in the phone book in our area and just called up and said, yeah, hi, is Ron there?
9: That's amazing.
1: That's got to be a lot of Roberts, though.
2: And so was he like, hey, this is the wrong number, but you guys hit it off so well that you still wanted to meet up with him? Like, how did that end up happening?
8: Yeah, so kind of was exactly like that. So there was about 12 Roberts as the last name in my little tiny town of Simi Valley.
2: Did you date all 12?
8: And No, I think he was like number 8 or something. I don't know. I don't really remember that, but I just remember a nice lady answering the phone, and I said, yeah, hi, is Ronnie there? And she goes, oh, yeah, hold on. I'm like, oh, cool, I got it. Like, I was so excited. And then he answers the phone, and I'm like, wow, he sounds really different on the phone as he does in school. That's kind of weird. But I continued my conversation, and he played along. That was the thing. I was like, what the heck? So when you finally said, okay, I have a confession to make, I'm not really the guy that you're trying to talk to. I don't go to...
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9: Everyone knows social media is a time suck. And what you're about to hear proves it. If it's online, someone, somewhere, has an opinion and is whining about it. So let's get straight to the comments.
7: There is another wonderful chat on Reddit happening, and it's talking about the many things women seem to find embarrassing that most men actually don't care about at all. Some of the responses have been epic. So we're going to go straight to those comments.
10: And I think this will be fun. Let's hear the comments and see if you agree or if how Danny and I feel. If, like, you know, if we also think it's, oh yeah, it's not worth getting worked up about, or if you're on board with them.
7: Okay.
10: All right, we figured who better to read these than a man who's in touch with the ladies, and that is the Fresh Prince of Bel-Air, Will Smith. Are you ready for Robot Will Smith reading the comments about the things that, what is it, that women care about that men just don't? Ready for the first comment?
7: Let's go.
10: All right, here we go.
11: People seeing your house not being perfectly cleaned.
10: You know, the older I've gotten, I now care more about that. Back in the day when I was, like, you know, my 20s, I didn't care if you came over to a pigsty.
7: I mean, I definitely care about that, and it drives Brad crazy. And even Barrett gets annoyed that I'm like, we have to clean everything. There's company coming over. And Barrett's like, why are you cleaning?
10: My mom used to be nuts about that. She'd get under the table with the cloth and that dust under there. I'm like, who's going to end up on their hands and knees and see that there's dust on the bottom of the table legs?
7: Silly.
10: It's ridiculous. And Sid's like that, too. But she gets so crazy. She's cleaning as people are still over.
7: Oh, my God.
11: Sneezing naturally. Several ladies I know hold their sneezes in.
7: No.
10: You okay?
7: Let her rip.
10: Anyone?
12: No.
10: You want to hear a crazy story? Remember Vince McMahon, the owner of the, well, he used to be part of the WWE, he's no longer a part of it, but he's such a mental case that he felt that if you sneeze, that meant that it was a sign of weakness, that you weren't strong enough to hold a sneeze in. And he would get mad. And, like, there are multiple people who confirmed this. Like, in meetings, if somebody sneezed, he would be visibly upset at that person.
7: It is allergy season. What am I supposed to do?
13: It actually bothers me the opposite way. Like, when somebody does one of those little... I'm like, come on, just sneeze.
10: Yeah.
13: Like, why? I can't do that. So just sneeze.
10: You're not fooling us. We know you just sneeze.
13: Be an elephant.
7: Can't be satisfying at all.
10: Man, my dad, he used to, like, rumble the house when he was... Achoo!
13: Yeah. That's me.
11: Farts and
10: that's Danny also farts.
13: Yeah.
11: Farts and burps. My husband of 20 years has never heard me fart. Never will.
7: I mean, Brad has heard me fart, but very few times. I'm not like one of those people that rips.
10: I don't know if I want to, like, get in the doghouse, but I've never heard my wife fart when she's awake.
7: See, that was the first time that Brad ever heard me fart. I woke myself up in my sleep, and wow. I was like, oh my God, he's still asleep, thank God. But then the next morning, he was like, what was that at 3 a.m.? I was mortified.
10: I don't think I've ever told my wife that I've busted her a couple of times.
7: I'll tell her.
10: I think it's the funniest thing ever. Like when all of a sudden just, I hear one rip and I'm like, I look over and she's asleep. I'm like, that is adorable.
13: But you two are weird. I don't fart at all. So I don't know.
10: That's true. I've never heard Danny fart.
13: Thank you.
7: I don't think I have either.
13: Yeah, you're welcome.
11: Rewearing the same outfit or being at a party and wearing the same outfit as someone else.
10: That is definitely one that I've never understood why people get so upset about the fact that you're wearing something that someone else... If I showed up today and Danny was wearing the same shirt, I'd be like, dude!
7: Let's take a picture!
10: Like, that just happened with Castle and I when he walked in. We had the same plain black hoodie on. And I was like, this is awesome!
7: I think I'm down with twinning for sure.
10: But I've seen women get mad at each other over this.
7: Oh, yeah.
13: It's weird how many people I show up twinning with at emo night. Skinny jeans, black shirt, you get it.
7: The uniform.
13: Yeah.
10: On brand.
13: On brand.
11: Scars. All of my guy friends think their scars are cool. My girlfriends and I would never compare scars.
10: Well, you guys aren't like lifting up your shirt to show off some scars.
7: I mean, I show my knee scar all the time, but you know, I that's like my only big one.
10: My wife does think it's strange that like when I think it was funny that I ended up getting like this scar on my lip. And that just recently happened, like when I was wrestling in Vancouver, a guy headbutted me right in the, and it just started bleeding everywhere. And the promoter was like, I could stitch it. But honestly, it'll just heal the same. It might even heal worse if I stitch it because of the way that it was cut open.
7: Ouch.
10: So I came home. I was like, that's going to leave a nasty scar. Not that bad. But she's like, man, I would be so upset if I had a scar like that. I'm like, I don't care. I'm all right. You can't polish a turd.
7: Makes you look tough.
10: Yeah. One more?
7: Yeah.
11: Eating a lot and finishing your plate.
7: I mean, well, I have a solid appetite.
10: I don't know, man. We've gone to all-you-can-eat sushi with you. You don't eat a lot.
7: Well, I eat fast, though. I definitely eat fast.
13: She eats one roll.
10: She's like, I know.
13: Guys, I eat so much. And I'm like, did you?
7: Sushi does fill me up, though, pretty quickly.
10: But you have one roll, you're like, that's all I can eat.
7: I know.
10: I'm like, you just spent way too much money for that one roll, then.
7: Every time I do the all-you-can-eat at Trappers, I'm always like, I am not getting my money's worth. Not even close.
10: See, I am that person that will practically lick the plate clean.
13: Oh, same.
10: If food's good, I always hate it when like the waiter or the waitress comes over and goes, wow, it looks like you didn't like your meal. I'm like, isn't that the point? Isn't the point for me to like this meal? That's why I came here and spent this money? Like, why are you making me feel shamed that I just decided to eat the entire meal?
7: That's like the whole goal, right?
10: But then I've tried, like, because, you know, I'm trying to, like, be better with my portion control. I'm like, you know what? I'm just going to match my wife. When we were in Hawaii, I was like, whatever she eats on her plate, I'll try and eat just the equivalent on my plate. Maybe that'll, like, kind of keep me...
7: Yeah.
10: That didn't even last one meal. I was, like, eating, and I'm like... Man, you haven't eaten a lot. I need to keep eating. I would be starving if I stopped eating right now.
7: No.
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7: Steve Migs, if you go back to your childhood, how awesome was it to step into school with a brand new pair of sneakers?
10: The first thought I think of is when I remember as a kid, I begged my mom to get me a pair of Nike Air Flights or something along those lines. And I remember walking into school and you felt like you were just like floating in air because you were just so fired up. They had a brand new pair of kicks.
7: And for some kids, that's just not a possibility because their families might be going through some tough times. So that's where Kicks for Kids all stemmed, helping local children in need have that same confidence that we remember having with a brand new pair of shoes for back to school.
10: We're hoping to get some brand new pairs of shoes on to kids that are in need. 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Our goal is $20,000 raised. We're not there yet. We're very far from it. But thank you to Rockaholics like Micah donated $69 joining the 69
7: nice.
10: Club. Jen Luller also joined the 69 Club. But any amount, $5, $10, $500, whatever you can afford.
7: Thank you so much for stepping up, Rockaholics. 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

0: don't know if you guys have heard about this, but apparently there is a line in the Guns N' Roses song Welcome to the Jungle that we may have been singing wrong for almost 40 years.
1: See, we talked about it earlier, Danny and I are not lyrics guys, but I mean, I feel like I know the words to Welcome to the Jungle.
0: Well, this is the part. When you're

0: Any guesses on what part we're singing wrong?
1: Well, I think I get the first part, so it has to be the second part. Is he saying sit down?
0: Okay, you think he's saying sit down. I think for years, what do you think he's saying?
2: So down.
0: So down. Now listen to it with isolated vocals.
3: When you're high, you never, ever wanna come down.
1: Come down.
3: Suck down. Suck down.
2: Suck?
3: Suck down.
0: That's the talk right now, is that people are like, I think he's saying suck down.
2: Oh my gosh.
0: Which changes the whole energy of that moment.
2: I am... Consider my flabbergasted, guys. This is crazy.
4: Oh, see, I honestly didn't think he was actually saying anything there for the longest. I thought he was just making a noise.
0: Like, oh,
4: yeah.
0: Maybe he was like choking on something.
4: Yeah.
0: No, he's sucking down.
4: Okay.
2: Not that these are bad lyrics, but there's another
0: great
2: story.
0: Lyrics. Don't you dare say anything bad about that song.
2: There is another story about some of the greatest songs in rock history that have the dumbest lyrics.
0: Yes.
2: And this one is at the top of the list.
0: You know what the funny part is? It's Kiss Rock and Roll All Night, which, yeah, Rock and Roll All Night and Party Every Day, maybe not like, you know, the most eloquent lyrics or whatever, and like the most thought out lyrics, but I feel like Kiss has put out worse lyrics.
2: Yes.
0: Like, Lick It Up.
2: Oh, lyrics. God.
0: What is the one line that he has? Life's such a treat and it's time you taste it.
2: Mmm.
0: Or Let's Put the X in Sex, already a dumb name for a song. But then there's a part in the song where it says, love's like a, or yeah, I think it says, love's like a muscle and it makes me want to flex.
2: Ooh. Okay.
0: All right. So we found some of the other ones. I want to see if you guys know what song these are. You ready
2: for
0: the next one? Okay. Here we go.
5: Some people call me Maurice. Because I speak of the pompousness of love.
0: Now, some are saying that is a dumb lyric because that word is not a real word.
2: Pompetus, or what do they even say?
0: Pompetus.
2: Pompetus. Mm.
0: All these years, I've heard that song. I just assumed it's a word that, by smart people, like, I'm just too stupid to know what it means. Pompetus is not a real word.
2: Are you kidding me?
0: I went online and looked it up, and apparently it even says on Google, it's like, this is a word that has just been made up by the Steve Miller Band for their song.
2: Oh, that's hilarious.
4: I had no idea who that was. I thought it was Sublime.
0: Oh, no.
2: Oh, my gosh.
0: The Joker, Steve. The Joker.
6: I'm a smoker. I'm a midnight toker.
4: Nope.
0: You don't know this?
4: I don't know.

0: what I got.
1: Wow, what a great mashup, guys. Not.
0: All right, you ready for the next one? These are songs that people say are rock songs that have some of the dumbest lyrics in their songs.
1: Oh, yeah.
0: All right, here's the next one.

0: Now, the article says it's a stadium rock masterpiece, but the dumb lyric, "You've got the peaches, I've got the cream."
1: See, and I thought I was, I'm sticky from my head down to my feet.
0: You know, I'm with you. I'm hot, so hot. Sticky sweet.
1: Ooh, oh my
0: from my head to my feet.
2: I don't want that.
1: All terrible.
0: I'm okay with it, though, because it inspired many strippers to do great dances.
1: True.
0: All right, next one. This one might be my pick for the dumbest lyrics in all of rock music. Are you ready?
2: I'm ready.
0: Here we go.

0: It's extra fun watching like the YouTube video of the lyrics video for that because they spell out ding dong, ding dong.
1: Oh, and I'm
0: like,
1: no.
0: Why? Like, I want to
1: need that.
0: I want to know what was happening in the recording studio when they were putting down this album.
1: Drugs.
0: And, yeah. Okay. Maybe. Maybe sobriety. We don't know. But they're like, okay, Anthony, have you finished the lyrics to the song yet? No, I'm just gonna make a bunch of weird noises.
1: Okay.
0: It records.
2: It tracks.
0: It works.
2: Yeah.
0: All right, these are the dumbest lyrics in all of rock music. Are you ready for the next one?
1: Yeah.
0: All right, here we go.
3: I see a little silhouette of a man.
4: Scaramouche, Scaramouche, will you do the fandango?
5: Thunderbolt and lightning, very, very frightening me.
0: They say it's one of the greatest songs ever, but what the hell is a Scaramouche?
1: Scaramouche, and, Scaramouche.
0: And why are we doing the fandango?
1: I don't know.
2: Well, I mean, he was just, before his time, he knew about movie tickets that were going to be sold on Fandango.com.
0: Do we think Fandango, the movie site, was inspired by the song?
2: Maybe.
1: It could be. I'd believe it.
0: Okay. You want another one?
1: Yeah. Sure.
6: The Police.
1: That's all you want to say?
0: I like how they said the dumb lyric is de-do-do-do, de-da-da-da, Sting basically wrote baby noises are meaningful and somehow made it a classic song.
1: So great.
2: Yes, the popular online movie ticketing service Fandango is directly from the rock band Queen.
0: Okay, that's kind of cool.
1: I love that.
0: Still makes no sense, but it's cool. All right, one more.
1: Okay.
0: These are considered the dumbest lyrics in rock songs.
7: On a ceiling, on a poison.
0: Ledbetter, Yellow Ledbetter by Pearl Jam. I love how they don't even say it. It's not a specific line in the song. It's the entire song. Nobody knows what Eddie Vedder is saying.
1: The misheard lyrics is the funniest thing I've ever... Because it's now I can't unhear it.
0: Is this also the song where like they find a bunch of pictures of people with like different name tags and they make it... Or it might be another Pearl Jam song, but they basically associate the name tags to work with the lyrics of the song and you can't unhear it that way.
1: It ruins it forever.
0: It's so great.
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1: It's a bowling alley. 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
1: We go to Roxy Bowl so I could watch the game.
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1: Yeah, it was genius. Okay. I look like a great boyfriend. I get to watch football.
2: I said 1:15.
1: Tonight, we'll go at 5:17.
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0: ready to beat Migs. I know Becky from Tacoma is. Becky, are you there?
1: Yeah, I'm here. That felt like the longest commercial break of my life.
0: Well, thank you for hanging
2: on. Same here.
0: It's time for you to take down Steve, so I need for you to get out of here, sir.
2: Bye-bye.
0: For those playing at home, Becky will have 60 seconds to answer 10 questions. You can pass all you want, but you will only get 3 guesses per question. Are you ready, Becky?
1: Yes.
0: What color are shelled pistachio nuts?
1: Green,
0: yes.
1: Brown.
0: Keith Moon played drums for what band?
1: Rolling Stones.
0: No.
1: Pink Floyd.
0: No.
1: Led Zeppelin.
0: No. In what decade did the Pillsbury Doughboy first appear on TV?
1: 60s, 70s,
0: yes, the
1: 80s.
0: 60s. How many eyelids does a cat have on each eye?
1: 1, 2, 3.
0: 3, correct. On a snowboard, what is the end opposite the nose called?
1: Butt?
0: No.
1: Pass.
0: What was the last name of the family in the Cosby Show?
1: Textable.
0: Yes. How many operas did Beethoven write?
1: 2.
0: No.
1: 1.
0: Yes. What river flows through the Grand Canyon?
1: Mississippi.
0: No.
1: Columbia.
0: No.
1: Oh, this is terrible. I pass.
0: Which director made Jurassic Park, E.T., and Jaws?
1: Why can't I think of his name?
0: You know
1: oh
0: what,
1: my gosh,
0: though?
1: He's so famous.
0: You did not do terrible. You got 5, which is split right down the middle.
1: Okay.
3: Becky, do you have good? Becky, do you have good hair?
1: Yes, and you asked me that last time I did this, too.
3: Good. I'm Becky, glad.
0: Becky with the good hair.
3: Consistent.
2: Did you just do a Beyonce? Is that Beyonce joke?
3: Sure.
2: Who's Becky with the good hair, right?
0: Who's Steve with the no hair?
2: Okay. I walked right into that one.
0: Steve, are you ready? Yeah, Daddy, let's go! What color are shelled pistachio nuts?
2: They are green.
0: They are. Keith Moon played drums for what band?
2: The Who.
0: Correct. In what decade did the Pillsbury Doughboy first appear on TV?
2: The 60s.
0: Yes. Nice. How many eyelids does a cat have on each eye?
2: 2?
0: No.
2: 3?
0: That's right. On a snowboard, what is the end opposite the nose called?
2: Is that the bow?
0: No.
2: The rear?
0: No.
2: The Goofy?
0: Nope. What was the last name of the family in the Cosby Show?
2: Oh, the Huxtables.
0: It was. How many operas did Beethoven write?
2: 6.
0: No.
2: 9.
0: Nice, but no.
2: 1.
0: Yes. Oh, what river flows through the Grand Canyon?
2: Let's go. The Rockies?
0: No.
2: The Columbia?
0: No.
2: The River of Tranquility?
0: No. Which director made Jurassic Park, E.T., and Jaws?
2: Steven Spielberg.
0: Correct. What branch of science deals with projectiles?
2: Physics.
0: No.
2: That's as good as it's going to get. I can't think of anything else other than just saying vomit.
0: Steve, you got 7 correct. That is a win. 7-5. Sorry, Becky. Next time you'll get him.
1: All right, yeah. I'll try again. Thank you.
4: I'm the best. I'm the best.
0: Apparently, you and Becky are not snowboarders. The end opposite the nose is called the tail.
3: The tail.
0: And the river that flows through the Grand Canyon is...
3: the Colorado.
0: Yes.
3: Oh, how about that?
0: The branch of science that deals with projectiles is ballistics.
3: Yeah. I would have never guessed that.
0: It wasn't right on the tip of your tongue.
3: No. Did you study ballistics? Oh, yeah.
0: No.
3: You probably did at WSU study something.
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0: It's hard to believe, but back to school is just a couple weeks away, Steve. Are
2: yes.
0: you ready?
2: No.
0: Me either. But no. We're doing something really special to help support kids in our community. And as they get ready to go back to school, maybe their families don't have the funds to buy brand new sneakers. We do a thing called Kicks for Kids, where we help local children in need get that brand new pair of shoes.
2: And we partner up with Mary's Place. And Mary's Place is just a phenomenal organization. They help out a lot of families that are in need, a lot of kids there as well. And one of their hopes is to make sure that these kids are going into school wearing comfortable shoes, shoes that they would be proud to wear. That way it helps their confidence as well. And we've seen it firsthand, the look on their face when they get that gift card and like, hey, go get yourself a pair of Nikes. Go get yourself a pair of Converse. Whatever it is that you're into, you can get, which is pretty pretty sweet. And thanks to Rockaholics like Chad Gibbs donating $20 to help out with Kicks for Kids. 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Every amount helps.
0: Yes, it all adds up, and we are doing some big things for local kids this year, Rockaholics, through Kicks for Kids. 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
2: Gray Zabel of our Seattle Seahawks just shared an awesome philosophy during a press conference about what it means to be a Seahawk.
3: Super excited. Anytime you get to tie the cleats up and hit the grass, you got to be grateful. It's a get-to mentality and not have-to mentality. I get to go practice tomorrow and show up to one of the best jobs you could possibly have.
4: Wait till you're a 10-year veteran. You're not going to be like, I get to practice tomorrow. You're like, gosh, got to practice again.
2: My knees hurt.
4: Exactly. Everything hurts.
2: What about you, Rockaholics? What is that thing that you feel fortunate that you get to do? 206-803-ROCK. We do have a Rockaholic on hold who his get-to moment is a very big milestone birthday situation, Steve okay. Miggs. But first, let's talk to Jessica from Port Orchard. Jessica, what is that get-to feeling for you?
5: Hi.
2: Hi.
5: Sorry, I wasn't sure if you were hearing me. It's weird. Like, you hear yourself talk.
4: Uh-huh.
5: Anyway, sorry. I am a school nurse, so I work at four different schools in Kitsap County. And so when I go to work, basically I see a lot of kids every day. They come in if they get hurt at school, and I also get to treat kids with serious medical conditions. I've had to call 911 multiple times.
4: So Jessica, what is one of the more, like, it doesn't have to be like gnarly, but like one of the more insane moments where you're like, oh, I can't, like somebody getting hurt, where you're like, okay, nurse duties activate.
5: Oh, well, I've had students that have had seizures at school. I've had to administer medications to them. I've had students come in with fractures. I've had to call parents and be like, hey, you got to go take your kid to get seen. I think they broke a wrist.
4: Damn.
5: So, yeah, we treat students with diabetes.
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1: That's where a big party is.
2: Well, Chad, it's not a party unless Grandma does a keg stand.
1: I agree, but her knee's just going bad, so she might have to sit down for it. I'll just lift the keg up for her. How's that sound?
3: Nice.
2: That's awesome.
3: And I hope that Chad will ask his grandma what the secret to a long life is and then let us know.
2: One time, my wife's great-great-grandma, like, we're having a party. She's, like, turning, I think, like, almost 100 or something along those lines. So myself and my father-in-law had to go get her at the home that she was staying at. And it almost got to be one of those, like, incidents where that they thought we were stealing her. And we're like, no, like, this is a planned thing. Like, it took a few conversations until finally they were like, okay. I'm like, how did you not know? Like, this has been in the works. It's not like we just showed up randomly to take grandma with us.
3: They thought you were grandma nappers.
2: Yeah, I was like, of all things, what a story that would have been if all of a sudden, like, we got arrested for stealing great-great-great-grandma.
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4: 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It's time for Hook or Shook. The game with absolutely no integrity. We'll play 1 second of a hook from a song, then you have to guess what it is. We'll bend the rules, pull out all the stops, and do anything to help you win. But you might just get shook, as one of us will play two and possibly cost you the game.
5: Say hello to our contestant this morning. It is Scott from Federal Way. What's up, Scott?
7: Hey, T-Dog. What's happening?
5: Yo, yo, let's roll that wheel. Roll it. Spin it. Spin it.
6: Okay, Mrs. Durst.
5: Rolling, right, the wheel's spinning. Rolling.
6: Who's it going to land on? Will it be T-Dog? Will it be Migsy? It's looking like it's going to be yours truly. And yes, Scott, it's you and me, baby.
7: Let's go, Migs.
5: All right, him. Scott, here is your clip.
6: Oh, I like that.
7: One more time? Yeah.
6: Okay. Let me know if you need a hint. I'm going to guess that. Okay, so the band is one of the bands that you're playing for right now.
7: The one is with it Diary of Jane Breaking Benjamin?
5: Ooh, he didn't even need you.
6: What are you talking about? It's my hint that got it right.
5: Nice work, guys. Good team.
7: Thank you. I got my wife helped me on that one.
5: What up, wife?
6: Way to throw me under the bus. I thought it was me that helped you. Scott, what's your wife's name?
7: Her name's Danielle. Say hi, Danielle.
8: Hey.
6: What's up, Danielle? All right, so I assume that you're playing to win these tickets for both of you, so hopefully I can help you win those tickets.
5: All right, Steve, here is your clip.
6: Oh, man, I don't know it. I'm trying to think of... Let me know if you could give me a hint.
7: All right, so the name of the song is If You're a Living Thing, You're Not a Plant, You're a...
6: You're not a plant?
9: You're a...
7: Yeah.
6: You're a cactus?
7: No. Oh, you're a living thing that's not a plant.
6: Oh, a living thing that's not a plant. An animal? Okay, I think I know where we're going. Let me ask you, is the band that did this song, are they also playing with Breaking Benjamin?
7: Yes.
6: 3 Days Grace, Animal I've Become. It's like...
10: I'm not a plant, but I'm a cactus. Steve Migs, everyone.
6: All right, what would have been your guess? Well, you already knew the answer. I didn't hear the living part.
9: Okay.
6: I just heard I'm not a plant. I'm like, I don't know what the opposite of a plant would be.
5: Oh, boy.
11: The fact that this man wins on Beat Migs every morning, I don't know.
5: It's crazy.
7: Awesome. Hey, can I give a quick shout out?
6: Absolutely.
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6: Nice. Well,
5: those are the guys you want.
6: Shout out to Lincoln Log and what?
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6: That too. 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
1: We want you to admit it. What is something that you do or that you have done that some might say you're too old to be doing at this point? 206-803-ROCK.
2: No judgment.
1: No judgment from us.
2: I mean, I know we're very mature and we do only mature things, but we won't judge you for this.
1: We have someone on hold, Steve, who did a girls' weekend at a place that you normally bring your kids, but they didn't bring any kids, and it's not Disneyland.
2: Okay.
1: We're going to talk to them in just a moment. But first, Kim from North Bend, what do you like to do with your kids that others say you might be too old for doing?
3: We play video games, Fortnite and Minecraft.
2: Yeah. Okay, I'm glad you brought up Minecraft because my wife and I had this conversation yesterday. We were just at dinner and there was a soda can. I don't know what kind of brand it was, but I was like, that's an interesting orange that's on the can. And my wife's like, oh, it's a Minecraft nod. And I was like, you know, that's one of those games I've heard of a million times. I've heard all about, but I have no idea what the concept is behind Minecraft.
3: Yeah, you just build stuff, make stuff.
2: Like Tetris?
3: I mean, I guess kind of, because you do put blocks together. They're all squares.
4: Hey, Kim, have you gotten into Roblox yet?
3: They play it a lot, but it's not my favorite.
4: Mine either. However, I'm sucked in.
2: So that's popular with kids as well. Yeah, I know Fortnite, of course. These are games I'm just not... I haven't tried yet.
1: Never have I ever. 206-803-ROCK. What is something that you have done or are currently doing that others would say you might be too old to be participating in? Allison from Seattle, tell us what you did.
5: Hi there. So me and my friend, it was a 3-day weekend, so we went down to Great Wolf Lodge and had a drunken weekend.
2: Awesome.
1: How expensive are the drinks at Great Wolf Lodge?
2: Allison?
1: Oh, no, we lost her.
2: Awesome.
1: Oh, are you there?
5: Yeah, I cut out for a minute. I'm here now.
1: How expensive are the drinks at Great Wolf Lodge?
5: We only bought the first one pretty expensive, but I just made pitchers of Mai Tais, and we used our same sippy cups, and when we ran out, we just went back and refilled them.
1: Yeah. Oh, my God, I love you, Allison.
2: So you were smuggling booze into a kid's park.
5: Yes, it was awesome.
2: Allison, if you write a book on how to do that, I might purchase it.
1: Did you go down all the slides and do all the water slide stuff?
5: Oh, yes. And the funny thing was the really big, huge one, we went down when we were totally drunk. But we actually got to stay one more night because they offered us such a good deal. But we had to work the next day, so we didn't drink that day, or at least not really late. So we went down that one completely sober, and of course we're both kind of old. I mean, I'm 57, and so that time it hurt so much. We were getting whiplash, and we were like laughing and saying "ouch, ouch, ouch" the whole time.
2: So what we're learning is that if you're going to do rides at an older age, you need to be drunk so it can like rubberize your body.
6: Yeah.
2: Got it.
1: 206-803-ROCK. Brendan from Montana, what is something that you do or have done that others would maybe say you're too old to be doing?
7: Play Legos with my kid. He loves playing Legos, and then something that helps me keep feeling young is snowboarding with him as well.
1: Nice. Oh, that's super jog, cool.
7: Going on a jog sucks, but snowboarding, it's good on the joints. It's fine.
1: That's true. Yeah. It's have you tried, high impact.
2: Wait, based on our last call, have you tried jogging while under the influence of alcohol? Because apparently things hurt less.
7: Not quite. There's this thing here in Bozeman. It's a little underground thing. It's called the Tour de Bozeman. And it's where you ride your bicycle from each brewery to another. And you get 3 beers per brewery. So
6: you get a
7: punch card and you see how many you can get through. So I've done that once, but other than that, no, I'm not.
2: Brent, that sounds like a recipe for disaster. Let's feed a bunch of booze to people on bicycles.
1: Oh, wish them all the best.
6: Don't do that.
1: Thanks, Brendan.
2: So when are we road tripping to Bozeman, Montana?
1: It's just different over there.
2: Right.
1: 206-803-ROCK. Justin from Olympia, what is something you do or have done in the past that others might say you're a little too old to be participating in?
8: Well, I don't have any kids, so I feel a little weird just saying this, but I still mess around with Legos as an adult, 34 years old.
2: No judgment. I never really got into the world of Legos prior to having Tatum, but now that I have Tatum and I realize, oh, there's an actual like way to do it, and it's a lot more fun than trying. I used to think you had to look at the picture and figure it out. I'm like, this is too much for me. But ever since then,
8: still looking at pictures, I can't figure it out, man.
1: Okay.
2: But doing Legos is very relaxing. It's like doing a puzzle for me.
1: Sure.
8: So my girl's into Harry Potter, and I'm super stoked for Mother's Day because I got her this little Hogwarts Hagrid on the motorcycle Lego set, and I got myself a Star Wars Lego set, and she doesn't know yet, but I'm gonna surprise her with that for Mother's Day with a pizza and Legos, and we're gonna nerd out.
1: Okay, you guys sound like a lot of fun.
8: We're pretty fun. We're just newly together, and we are crazy about each other. It's awesome.
2: You say they're a lot of fun. I have a question to determine that. When you get your pizza, yes, would you be opposed to having pineapple on it?
8: Get out of here, Steve.
1: Yeah!
2: Hang up on this man. They are no fun whatsoever.
1: 206-803-ROCK. What is something you do or have done that others might say you're just too old to be doing anymore?
2: I'm looking at the text line. I love this one. I still, because this falls in line with, I think, how we are as well. I still play flag football at 54, and I make the most touchdowns on my team. I run a team called the Spider Monkeys.
1: Ooh, I like that.
2: I love that. As long as you're able to still do it, the age shouldn't tell you to stop.
1: I mean, I feel like flag football is the only type of football people are playing in their 50s. There's nobody's playing tackle football in their 50s.
2: Well, I don't think the moment you leave like any kind of organized sport, I don't know many people that are doing tackle football unless things get a little gnarly because of the flag. But have you ever played flag football?
1: I mean, like as a child for funsies, but yeah.
2: I did it with when the Seahawks would, where Mike McCready would do that, the fundraisers for the Crohn's Foundation.
1: Yeah.
2: And he would, which was awesome. He would get together a bunch of people and have a big tournament over at Lumen Field and play flag football. I'm like, I never paid attention to what flag football was like until I got to play it. And I'm like, man, my body was beat down because it's still physical.
1: Oh, yeah. For sure.
2: And it still involves running. And that's something I don't like doing.
1: And there's not a lot of running and wrestling, you know? Not so that's a good choice for you.
2: Well, if there is, it's in a contained space.
1: Yeah, it's very small.
2: So it's only a few steps. It's not like trying to run the length of a field. And I'm like, this is just too much for me. But it was awesome.
1: Well, good for you.
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0: It's a tradition we rather enjoy, giving out a game ball to the player of the game. So, Steve Miggs, who is getting today's Daily Miggs Show game ball?
1: Taryn, earlier this morning, we were talking about the worst concert experiences, and we had a call from our friend Old Man Kenny from Gig Harbor, shared a great story about seeing Aerosmith, and we learned something new about Steven Tyler and his bandanas.
0: Old Man Kenny in Gig Harbor, what was the worst concert or event you ever attended, and why?
2: This was in 1979. Aerosmith played the Key Arena, and Steven Tyler was notorious for wearing those scarves.
1: Yeah.
2: And have a cocaine in him, you know?
1: Wait, I knew he had all the scarves. I didn't know cocaine was in there.
2: Oh, yeah, he had little pouches, and he had coke in them, yeah. About the second or third song, I seen him. I was close enough to the stage to see him take a finger dip. But, yeah, this is serious stuff.
1: Wow.
2: The third song in, he was so piked up, he was like three bars vocally ahead of the music.
1: Oh.
2: And by song five, Joe Perry threw his guitar down and walked off the stage, and the show was over after five songs.
0: No.
1: You have to, because Joe Perry was also known for partying. They were the Toxic Twins. So the fact
2: exactly.
1: that Joe Perry's disappointed in Steven Tyler, that's a rock bottom moment.
2: It was ugly.
0: Did you ever get the chance to see them a different time and they got to redeem themselves a little bit, Old Man Kenny?
2: I seen them at Tacoma Dome. They were phenomenal, Tacoma Dome, Aerosmith was.
1: Yeah.
0: Nice.
1: I saw Aerosmith, it was during their pump tour. They Clean and Sober, and
0: yeah.
1: It was so good.
0: Oh, yeah.
1: No, I mean, there were scars. No cocaine, I don't believe in any of those scars.
3: Everybody is getting a game ball, okay?
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1: Over the weekend, I finally had the chance to attend something I'd been hearing about over the years, and that is lawnmower racing.
2: Lawnmower racing.
1: And I ended up having the opportunity to chat with one of the racers. It's our friend Nick's cousin, Justin McCorkle. All right, so I just attended my very first ever in my life lawnmower races, and I'm standing with Justin McCorkle, who just took third place in the A main for the men.
2: Wait, we didn't talk to the guy who won it? Third place?
1: Disappointing. Yeah.
2: I'm kidding.
1: What was your time today?
3: I don't know what the time was, to be honest with you.
1: What? Okay, so tell us, what are like the rules of racing lawnmowers? Because they all kind of have a similar vibe.
3: Mainly the 8-horse. This race here, you can up to 13 horsepower motor.
2: Duh.
1: I should have said that from the beginning.
2: So do the lawnmowers, are they like decked out like NASCAR cars? Like, do they have like advertising on them and numbers
1: There's
2: and everything?
1: Like some stickers and things like that. Everybody's nice. Got a number. There was a number 69. You would have probably been rooting for him.
2: Oh, yeah, absolutely. What's his name? I'll get his jersey.
3: So it can be anything under 13, but nothing over 13 horsepower.
1: How many people typically race in one of these events?
3: Anywhere from 20 to 50 people. It just depends.
2: Now, does it become like bumper lawnmowers, or is it like, do they try not to?
1: Steve, if you ain't rubbing, you ain't racing.
2: All right.
1: Have you ever had a bad crash?
3: I've had plenty of bad crashes.
1: What was the worst crash you've ever had?
3: I would say I've rode off into a pond one time. Let's see. And then one other time I crashed and got ran over.
2: Jeez.
1: Yeah.
2: He was definitely rubbing.
1: And then I watched the video of him crashing into a pond, and it was pretty funny.
2: Oh, he had it for you to watch?
1: Yes.
2: So did the lawnmower end up in the pond?
1: Yeah, he like came off of it, and as they both kind of went into the water at the same time, it was wild.
2: Did they just say F it and just leave it there, or did they have something to pull it out?
1: I think it's something to pull it out. They've got all sorts of trucks. I mean, they've got like pit crews and pits, and it was a full-on event. They had food trucks. It was crazy. So I heard a little rumor about a nickname that you got when you ended up in the pond. What's the nickname?
3: I guess it's Snorkel McCorkle.
2: Oh, my gosh. That's fantastic.
1: Snorkel McCorkle.
2: I mean, he kind of asked for it with that last name.
1: That's so great. Snorkel McCorkle. Well, congratulations on getting third place. You got a whole trophy and everything.
3: Sure did.
1: And when is the next race you guys are going to be participating in, and where?
3: Amboy, Washington. It'll be the second weekend in July.
1: Awesome. Well, thank you, Justin. Congratulations.
3: Hey, no problem. Thank you.
1: Yeah, it's my pleasure.
2: So was the trophy like a lawnmower?
1: No. So the guy that got first place had like a giant, like, you know, probably triple-decker trophy. And then second and third place had these little glass-etched, like very nice little trophies. It was totally legit. This is a real sport.
2: Well, I mean...
1: It was pretty serious.
2: I'm not knocking it. I think it's awesome. How many people are there watching?
1: I mean, there were several hundred spectators.
2: That's awesome.
1: They had a local radio station from up in the Skagit area there. I mean, it was a full-on production. They had announcers. There was a whole staff of people making this thing go on. It was awesome.
4: I like how you're like, it's a real sport. Like, you could get trophies made. We could get a trophy made for anything.
2: I get championship belts made for my real sport of professional wrestling. I mean, we could do whatever we want with enough money.
1: They've got this dirt track up in Burlington. It was at Rotary Park up in Burlington, and they've got hay bales all around to stop people from going off the track. It was so awesome.
2: I'll be honest, though. I don't think I can... If you said, hey, have you ever been to something as weird as that? I don't know if I have anything in my memory that I could think of that would be on that level of just absurdity. Maybe like when the kids do like they ride like the little, like little sheep.
1: Oh, mutton busting.
2: Yes.
1: Mutton busting.
2: That feels like that's maybe on par.
1: Yes.
2: But I feel like there's probably some listeners out there that have done something as, or watched or even partook in something as weird as that.
1: A very unique event indeed.
2: Would you say that's the strangest event you've ever been to?
1: It probably is. Either that or the chicken parade.
2: Yeah.
1: Those, I would put those two way up there.
2: Danny, do you have anything in your memory that you could think of that has been as odd as this?
4: No, Steve. I don't live in the country and I have no idea what any of this is about.
0: City folks just don't get it.
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1: Cody in McCleary, what is your insane experience with an in-law?
2: 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She looks me in the eyes and she said, if you ever hurt my daughter, I'll effing kill you. 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
2: Oh, we're tight. 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And she was on my side. She turned and bit my nipple in the picture.
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18: 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You text me. I play songs starting with an open E at noon. New Shinedown first. Song's called Young Again. 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
3: 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You can play whatever you want. We'll start with one of those today, and a happy song for Brandon and Pulsbo. 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
2: I was shocked when I saw that. 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
3: 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But it's not not magic.
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21: Well, hey, thanks for listening today. I'll be in the bar. Stick around. The Men's Room is here next at 2 and on YouTube. Find them at KISW Runk. Subscribe while you're there. Okay, I'll see you. Bye.

0: In case you were biting into a fish sandwich during the last men's room performance, here's what you missed.
1: They're asking for pets, and I understand. People don't ever want to part with their pets if they have to. You know, I'm moving to a place that doesn't allow pets or whatever it is.
2: But instead of me calling Mike, hey, can you take in another cat? I'm like, don't bug Mike, man. Just call the zoo.
1: Right.
2: They'll feed it to whatever.
1: They'll just set it out there in the enclosure and see if the cougar doesn't want to play a little bit. But, you know, good on them for being honest, I guess.
2: Right, I agree.
1: Like,
2: yeah.
1: We are not going to mince words. We're just going to mince the meat. Talk about what we're doing with your animals over here. So, all right. Over to Denmark.
3: I mean, I guess at the end, people do that for us.
1: How's that now?
3: Hey, you know, they grow the cattle. They get rid of it. I go buy a steak.
2: Yeah.
3: I don't miss the thrill of the hunt, though.
1: No. Oh, I love going out there and just capping them.
2: Jesus.
1: I don't do that. In other news, over to France, where local...
3: What are you saying like that? It makes it sound like you're just roaming the woods with a pistol.
1: I am, dude. Just look out.
3: I like to get up and close and personal with the deer before he knows that I'm around his neck.
1: I'm the woodland mobster out here, man. Just got a garage.
2: They were called to a remote hiking and climbing area in the woods after multiple hikers reported hearing, quote, repeated cries. Now, when they arrived, the team, they did, in fact, hear faint yelling, closed in on the area, and eventually they found a man who was camping alone. But he was not in distress. He was, quote, singing his heart out to the trees, belting out Nickelback's greatest hits.
1: Now,
2: the first responders thanked the hikers who called it in, just in case. Search manager added, I just remember, our services are always free, and the money you save could be spent on singing lessons. Apparently, he was not singing well. When I got there, he was actually, and he's saying, and this is how you remind me of what I really am.
1: Damn.
2: Yeah.
3: So was he drunk?
4: He had to have been hammered.
2: No, he was just out in the woods camping alone, singing Nickelback.
4: Look at this Nickelback.
2: So they're like, dude, just quiet down. That's all. So the good news is he's completely fine.
4: Their son, Quentin Reynolds, was the best decision that we ever made in our entire relationship. She said during the unveiling of a bronze bust at Reynolds Hollywood gravesite in 2021. Anderson detailed the tumultuous marriage in her autobiography, which he said was about the growth of a woman who survives.
2: It's called My Eyes Are Up Here.
4: Yeah, apparently, man, a lot of drugs back then.
2: Oh, sure.
4: A lot of cheating and everything else. But she was probably the queen of TV. She was a person who appeared on Love Boat, Fantasy Island, always on WKRP in Cincinnati, but probably about the same time that Three's Company was popular.
3: But at least I knew she had shows, right? As a kid, I found her attractive, too, but I was always thrown off by Charo.
2: I don't know what Charo did.
3: Didn't have, like, music you knew. She would just show up and shake her boobs.
2: And that worked for her. Like, she was a huge
3: Lonnie Anderson,
2: in the U.S.
3: You knew her from TV, so at least she had a reason. It's like I would say, who's the other guy I'm talking about? The tan guy. Hamilton.
2: Yeah, George Hamilton.
3: I to this day, I don't think I've ever seen him in anything other than TV commercials and just being like, I'm TV's George Hamilton.
2: I'm the man who makes adjust the color on your TV. Whatever the average lifespan of a zebra finch in captivity is, I want to say she made it like 2.5 years longer. And it's bad when you're thinking to yourself, like, you need to die.
3: That's an overachiever, that bird.
4: That's right.
2: Overachiever and a horrible attitude. You know, it's like the mean old person that lives in the neighborhood. They're 140 years old. They've never treated anyone well. That's what this bird was, man. And I'm just like, and I felt bad saying anything to my parents, like, hey, would it be bad, like, if I killed her? They're like, yes. I'm like, well, what if I just opened the cage and try to let her escape? The problem is she couldn't fly at this point. So, like, you're just stuck with this bird. And it sounds, I came home from school one day. She was at the bottom of the cage, man, dead.
3: I had a great aunt like that.
2: Damn.
3: Yeah.
4: Dead at the bottom of a cage?
3: No, she just wouldn't die. And she was the meanest person in that entire family.
2: You know what I'm talking about, a bird, right?
3: My grandma, Mimi, was nice. Like, everybody else was nice. And Ellen, I mean, she's passed now, but I mean, there would be years.
4: You were waiting for her to die.
3: Well, I'd just be like, Mom, like, Ellen is still, she's like, yeah.
2: That was a response.
3: Yeah.
1: That was a damn fine hit.
3: So, right, I had to watch it because that doesn't do it justice, right? Logan Paul is jumping outside, right? So he's on the corner, but he's jumping outside, not in the ring.
1: Over to the announce desk.
3: Right, and again, I understand it's scripted. I'm not going to say fake. I understand the table's made to break away. That's got to hurt him and yes. Jelly Roll.
2: It still hurts.
1: You look at that. There is no way that there was no injury of any kind on there. Like, what is kind of funny is that you can see how green Jelly Roll is because he took a lot of hits that night. Like, he did a really good job. He held his own out there. But every time, you could tell when he was about to take a hit because he would pose up and clearly what they told him to do.
3: I did notice that. Yeah. He's supposed to be, like, knocked out. And, like, the dude's moving him, and then he kind of just moves his own hand.
1: You're right.
3: It draws his junk.
1: Basically, yeah. Male giraffe will headbutt a female in the bladder until she urinates.
3: Damn. Oh,
4: all right.
1: And then they're testing it to see whether or not she's ovulating.
2: Oh, I thought just for diabetes.
1: Oh, yeah. That's how they figure stuff out down there.
2: Just ask, dude.
1: Yeah, right.
3: Hey, girl, hang on a second.
2: Oh, it's go time.
3: She ready.
1: Dolphins can and will. Miles, you're going to love this. Dolphins can and will pick stuff up and move it around using their dongs.
4: Cool.
3: Oh,
4: I do too. It's so hard, though.
1: They ain't got...
4: I mean, to pick stuff up.
1: What kind of stuff are you picking up, Miles? You like picking up the laundry around the house?
4: You know, Funyun toss, whatever you do.
3: I mean, look, my brother had a beagle, ironically, another beagle too, right?
2: Yeah.
3: Baker. Now, you know, this is before they had kids. That dog thought he was a human. But afterwards, I mean, that dog was just a pain in the butt. I never cared for him or anything else.
2: Right.
3: So finally, he gets older. They got to put him down. And same thing, kind of like Miles is saying. I was like, all right, he's like, yeah, that was much harder than I thought. He was like, I was so sick of that dog. He goes, Bob, when you got to drive it to put it down.
4: Also, Beagles.
3: He's like, I did spend a lot of time with it. Like, I was like, yep, that's fair.
4: Beagles live longer than the average dog. So you're stuck with this piece of crap.
3: Yes.
4: I mean, you are. You're just stuck with it.
3: When Tigger got put down.
4: Chewy lived to be 17 years old. God, what a.
3: Like, when Tigger got put down, like, I was an old enough teenager where it's like, all right, he's got skin problems. Like, I just.
2: He's like a Scottish Terrier or something.
3: Yeah, he's a Scottish Terrier. But I remember, like, my sister and somebody else being like, can't believe we got to put him down. And it was like, what do you care? I was the only one that had walked him.
2: Right.
3: In the last 5 years, right? Right. Like, everybody made jokes about him. So, like, when he got put down, like, I was sad, but it wasn't like. Tear, and then I'm like, don't cry. You guys hated him.
2: When he was here, right, you wanted nothing to do with him.
3: Yeah. It's like I've had a couple buddies that are like, you know, like, I still miss her. Like, miss her? You hated her.
2: Right.
3: you talked about how much you hated her for 3 years. Like, just be happy it's over.
2: Yeah. Move on, man. You know, and Ted, you said this about a buddy of yours, I guess, that owned like a gas station franchise or something. I'm like, listen, they don't make a damn thing off of you pumping gas. But if you buy the Snickers bar, they made a bigger profit.
3: He goes, if you fill your tank and you come in to buy a candy bar, I make more off that candy bar than I do that whole tank of gas.
2: So it makes sense. Like, you know what, man? Offer people food.
3: So like, they started.
2: You can make money on that.
3: They started a deli in their gas station. And then over the years, they don't even sell gas anymore. It's literally just a sandwich shop.
2: Yeah.
3: And then they I think he opened a second one.
2: Damn.
3: And they'll do like catering. But yeah, they just finally were like, we don't even need the gas pumps. People just come here to eat our food.
2: I'd like to hear that story told on national TV, right? Just for people that don't quite get it. So it's like, well, how'd you start your company? Your catering company. Nah, we used to have a gas station. Like, that is literally where it starts.
4: Well, it seems like gas is the afterthought. Like, even with your Bucky's place, it's the brisket. But you're still able to get gas.
3: Well, they do have a ton of gas.
4: Yeah, that's what I'm saying.
2: But you've never brought that up once. And all the time you brought up Bucky's.
4: Yeah.
2: When we bring up Sheets or Wawa. It's not, they have gas pumps.
4: No, I'm saying it's just part of the experience because you need it.
2: That is not why we go there.
3: Right.
2: Like, oh, crap, we also need gas.
4: You can only need a fourth of a tank. You'll still put some gas.
5: And now, the men's room legacy continues. Unfortunately, what...
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1: All right, here we go. Airplane passenger has enough, and bitch slaps another passenger across the face. Meanwhile, a pilot is pulled off a plane to occupy his prison space. Wisconsin bear needs some help getting this jar off his head. A parking garage attempts to take all of one woman's bread. And two boats in Japan catch on fire after launching fireworks. That is all coming on today's very special episode of The Men's Room.
6: And now, here's the question.
7: Hola, bitches. Good day to you and yours. All right, have you ever looked at a guinea pig and thought to yourself, I bet that would be a delicious ice cream flavor? If you answered yes, great news. A woman in Ecuador, she's been selling hundreds of guinea pig flavored ice cream cones a day. And they believe that it's about to take off worldwide. I'm not sure who they are, but I think they're wrong. By the way, if you're wondering, yes, it is made with real guinea pig. We'll cover that later. I'm not even kidding. Now, not to be outdone, a Dutch company, they just launched a tortilla chip flavored to taste like a 9-volt battery. Unlike the guinea pig ice cream, the tortilla chips, not made with real 9-volt batteries. And that might be about the only thing.
1: So, like, it tastes electric?
7: It tastes like, basically, everyone's put their tongue on a 9-volt battery. None of us have said, boy, that's delicious. 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But that's not always the case. Sometimes you get something in your mouth that you never planned on. In my case, baby puke, baby pee, dog sneezes, thank you, Molly, and toilet water immediately come to mind on a personal level. Now, none of these were an experience I wanted, but they were experiences that I had. And I know I'm not alone. Look, sometimes we voluntarily take a bite or sip of something. Other times, well, something splashes, drips, or occasionally crawls into our mouth. And that's what today's question is all about. 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We want to know, intentional or not, what did you get a taste of?
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0: 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It's got twang.
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1: All patrols away we go. 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And today, we get 10 jazz covers of rock songs.
2: Jazz, baby. Yeah, we're going to cover the rock songs.
1: But vocalized versions.
2: Yeah, that's what we do, man.
1: Of jazz. So not necessarily smooth jazz. Because smooth jazz covers everything.
2: That's for John Tesh, baby.
1: Yeah. Kenny G, John Tesh. All the big ones.
3: Who else?
1: That's about it.
3: Those are all the big ones.
4: For smooth jazz?
1: Yeah.
3: You see the commercial with John Tesh right now?
4: Oh, yeah, because Round Ball Rock is back.
3: That is correct. And it's just, I'm watching the commercial last night. I had not seen it, and everyone's just talking about the theme music. It gets me excited. Then at the end of the commercial, there's John Tesh, his version of Rocking Out on the keyboard. And oh, I don't really? Know why it made me chuckle, but I'm like, all right, man.
1: Have you guys ever heard John Tesh's radio show?
3: Yes.
1: So he basically just drops to the radio stations. They put them in. They play whatever they want. But he'll come on going, like, did you know that peanut butter comes in two different varieties?
3: Yeah, that's about
1: creamy
3: it.
1: Creamy and crunchy. You're listening to the John Tesh show. And then you're like, you're almost like mesmerized by the level of dumbness that he's dropping on you.
4: Everybody should Google John Tesh Round Ball Rock.
3: Oh, yeah.
4: It's him on stage, and he's explaining how he had it in his head and left a voicemail. And then when he starts hitting that keyboard,
1: he goes off.
4: He gets so fired up before you know it. You're like, I love NBA basketball.
3: That's what I'm saying.
4: Like, Jesus, I didn't even know I liked hoops that much.
3: I know the show in this commercial, you know, everyone's saying, oh, I hear the music get fired up. You don't know what they're talking about. Then there's John Tesh on the stage by himself. He's got this long black trench coat on, a really bad haircut. But like I said, his version of Rocking Out on the keyboard. And I'm like, go get it, John. All right, man. Do your thing.
1: I'm trying to think. Do I know that song?
3: Yes, you know the song. Mike, can you find the NBA?
4: On NBC, Round Ball Rock. NBA.
3: You'll know it as soon as you hear it, but John Tesh.
1: Why is he doing the commercial?
3: Because he's the guy that wrote the tune.
4: And NBC has got the rights back.
3: Yeah.
1: Okay.
4: To the NBA.
3: So the...
1: Yep, I know that.
3: Yeah.
1: Okay. All right.
4: And he wrote that. So, like, you, like me as a sports nerd, I've known this for years, and I'm like...
1: So that's your favorite John Tesh tune?
4: Yeah. Oh, hands down.
1: That's like number one. That's a stairway to heaven.
4: I made fun of John Tesh until I found out he made that song. Then I'm like, he's a god.
1: Yeah. I love this man.
4: Yeah.
1: He can do basically. No wrong.
4: Okay.
3: You got him.
5: Wait for it. Hang on. I'm going through ads and stuff.
3: Oh, my God.
4: Yeah.
3: Get to the Tesh, man. You're right. This is his stairway to heaven. So,
4: but he does do smooth jazz.
1: Do they play that on smooth jazz radio stations?
4: They should.
1: Oh, yeah.
3: And, I mean, he is rocking, man.
1: I wonder if he ever thinks about vocals for these tunes. Like, I'm John Mother.
3: They'd added that part out.
4: So that's the whole thing. He's in another city, and he's like, I can use this. Calls his own house. This is back in the day when you had answer machines.
1: Voicemail, whatever.
4: It just leaves him going, and then writes it.
1: I'm the Tesh man.
4: Okay. There'll be no Tesh slander in this studio.
1: 10 jazz covers of rock songs coming up at 4:30 as we will sit and spin. And today we're going to talk about whether it was intentional or not. What did you get a taste of? We saw VD in the hallway. He said that he was up this morning early. He had on clog one, so to speak.
5: He
1: was down there grinding in the tub with the old plunger. But he said a drop popped up and hit him right on the lip.
3: Oh, yeah.
1: That's close enough. That counts today, by the way.
3: I've been hitting the face with so much toilet water now. I'm not throwing anyone under the bus. We know. Toilet gets clogged. You got to go in there and plunge. And I'm telling you, you never want poop water to hit you in the face, but you do feel better when it's your own, even though it's gross.
1: Yeah.
3: But when it is someone else's, and trust me, it is someone else's when I'm in there, man, and it already kind of sucks, and the water splashes up and hits you. It's just, I can't explain it. I mean, it's never gone in my mouth, but same thing, hit my lip, which is close enough to my mouth, and then... I don't know, for days, man, you remember that it happened. Yes, you have showered, you have washed your face, you have scrubbed your face, and it's like, I'm not licking my lips, because turd water hit it, man. Not toilet water, we're talking dark brown poop water.
1: Ew.
3: And it's not okay.
1: No.
3: It's just not okay.
1: But whether it's intentional, I mean, whether you meant to try something or otherwise it just got in your mouth, basically today we're just going to talk about things that, intentional or not, what did you get a taste of?
3: Mm-hmm.
1: Good or bad? And we'll start with this. A new Dutch snack brand is trying to draw attention to itself by launching the world's first 9-volt battery-flavored tortilla chip. A flavor most 90s kids will surely remember. I am not sure that I remember doing this.
3: No. You never put your tongue on top of the 9-volt battery? It was like a
1: maybe a long time ago.
5: Hurts like hell.
4: I did it too. I feel like everybody had, like, somebody was like, come on, man, you got to try.
3: I've done it recently, just in the sense that we had a blackout, and you're not sure which batteries still work. And as stupid as it is, you stick a 9-volt on your tongue. If it barely hurts, the battery's
1: Mike,
3: do
1: you still have the 9-volt I gave you?
3: If it lights your ass up, it's still the fresh battery.
1: You took it home. Okay, all right. No, I was going to try one. I mean, I think that was the last one.
5: No, it's not.
3: We got fresh ones. We got fresh ones.
1: All right, okay.
3: And like I said, if you can't tell, seriously, put your tongue on it. If it doesn't really hurt, it's dying.
1: So they say if you grew up in the 90s, you probably remember the metallic tang and slight buzz you got when you touched the metal tip of a battery with your tongue. It was a silly but very popular trend among kids back in the day. And Dutch snack brand Rewind is betting the nostalgia or pure curiosity will draw a lot of people to its new 9-volt battery-flavored tortilla chips, recreating that childish experience in a way that leaves the chips palatable, but the taste challenging. But Rewind assures everyone that no battery components were used in the making of the snack, clarifying that the ingredients are entirely safe and food-grade.
3: If you have to tell people that, there's something wrong.
1: I still feel like they made this in a lab. It was definitely an unusual, brief moment in time. But we did use a blend of citric acid and sodium bicarbonate to create the tongue-tingling effect. Balanced it out with mineral salts, which give the chips a metallic tang. The result is a surprisingly tasty and definitely full of flavor that sparks curiosity.
3: Again, tasty and full of flavor, that's not necessarily a compliment. As a chef of mine told me years ago, I tried something he made, I don't remember, and I said, that's tasty. He looked me right in the eye, and he said, dog ass is tasty. Is it good or bad?
1: Yeah. Apparently right now,
4: they full of flavor is one of those ones, too. Because I've said it before, I've tried something and went, strong flavor.
3: No. Lots of flavor.
1: Does that mean it's good?
3: Nope.
4: No.
3: Lick someone's armpit. Full of flavor.
1: Currently only available in the Netherlands.
3: Good. Good, so good.
1: That's
4: but you know what? The Dutch, you can keep that one.
3: I mean, I get it. You know, people are talking about it.
1: Okay, now, are we sure this is good? Yeah, this is good.
4: Yeah, look, it's still got the top on it.
1: Okay. So now, do I put my tongue on both parts?
3: Yes. Yeah. Just put it on the flat of your tongue.
1: Am I going to die or anything?
4: Should he take his headphones off?
3: Let's see.
5: Ah, yeah, go ahead. Take your headphones.
1: That's pretty smart. You know what I'm saying?
3: I think you're probably safe.
4: I mean, I think you're safe. I mean, we are connected.
1: Little did they know.
4: We're making a current.
5: Got my hand on the dump button.
1: Okay.
5: Go for it, buddy.
1: How long do I hold on for?
3: You'll know. You'll pull it off when it's too much.
5: Nothing?
1: I mean, not really.
5: Nothing?
1: No.
5: Okay.
3: Do you want chips to taste like that?
1: I don't. No.
3: Yeah, exactly.
1: I'm glad I took my headphones off, though.
3: Yeah.
4: I see it thousands of times.
1: Jackass dies on the air. Why?
4: And you shorted out all the other stations?
1: Pretty much. That'd be funny. Good times.
4: No. Were you guys looking batteries on the air?
3: Yeah.
4: Miles was.
1: Hey, man. Give it a shot. So when that dries out, you guys going to give it a crack?
3: I do it more often than anything. Well, again, just because kids use batteries for everything.
1: I and then somehow
3: there's a pile of batteries that sit in one place. Mm-hmm. They don't know which ones are dead. And I don't know why they won't just throw them out. Anyway, but yeah, I do the tongue test. I'm like, oh, okay, that one's good.
1: We already know what each other's mouth tastes like. Go give it a shot.
3: I've already done it. I do it all the time. All
1: right. Ted?
4: Yeah, I'm good.
1: Mike, you want to give it a shot?
5: No,
4: for me.
5: I don't need to.
1: Why not? You've done it?
5: Yeah.
1: Right. Okay. I don't see that. That's not something I would want to keep eating.
5: No.
4: That's my issue.
1: You know?
3: Right.
4: It's kind of like sometimes when they make those, like the crazy, what is it? Hockey
3: Jones
4: or
3: soda?
4: Whatever.
3: Or, oh, right.
4: Right.
3: Ooh,
4: at least with Jones soda, I could fathom it. They just wanted to get on the shelf. So you have those
3: turkey and gravy soda for Thanksgiving.
4: But, right, like the Pocky, like super hot chip. It's like, well, nobody's going to eat a bag of them.
1: Does Jones still do that?
3: They do it around the holidays, believe. So Thanksgiving, you can get the turkey and gravy soda. I think at this point, now that people know who they are, they stick with their, what do they have? Root beer, cream soda, vanilla, orange and cream, grape, blue bubblegum, and kiwi.
1: So, Mike, this was back, we were in Baltimore. Okay. And Jones, you know, I'm not even sure we knew Jones was in Seattle.
3: We did not know.
1: All we knew was that they had this, like, 4 or 5 bottle flavor pack.
3: Mm-hmm.
1: A Thanksgiving holiday basket type thing.
3: Including green beans.
1: It was green bean soda. It was turkey soda. mashed potatoes and gravy,
4: mm-hmm.
1: stuffing, and maybe cranberry.
3: Maybe.
1: Somewhere, whatever the realm is. Whatever the main hitters were, Jones had it in soda. And, I mean, we tried them all. My recollection is...
3: It was terrible.
1: They were terrible.
3: But, that said, understand something, too. I can't say they were terrible, because to Jones' credit, they nailed the taste they were looking for.
1: Correct. It just wasn't correct in the soda format.
3: Right. Your brain can't reconcile drinking turkey. You know what I mean? I'm like, this does taste like turkey.
1: But my brain's turkey drink.
3: Who, was it Harry Potter jelly beans or Beanie Bots or something that had like the vomit-flavored jelly beans?
6: Yeah, so it was Harry Potter.
3: Earwax.
6: Basically, the jelly belly of Harry Potter is Bertie Bott's every flavor beans.
3: Okay.
6: And yes, she did have boogers and vomit.
3: But the problem was they also nailed the taste. So, like, when you got the earwax, you're like, this tastes like earwax. This is not awesome.
1: Yeah. They say it resembles a small beaver or a very large rat. And the U.S. Fish and Wildlife Service would like to see more of them go into your gumbo. That would be nutrias.
6: Oh, yeah.
1: Semi-aquatic rodents native to South America. They are now invasive and found in around 18 states, including California, where they have reappeared after they were thought to have been eradicated in the 1970s. Now, in a news release for the National Invasive Species Awareness Week, which was just a few months ago.
3: How do we not know?
1: I'm sure you got those emails. The meat of nutrias is lean, mild, and tastes like rabbit. Others actually say it tastes more like turkey.
3: Okay.
1: Nutrias, also known as swamp rats, were brought to the U.S. for fur trade, but have been present in the wild, especially along the Gulf Coast, since at least the 1940s. Now, they eat around a quarter of their body weight a day, and so apparently that can devastate wetlands. And their nonstop munching and burrowing destroy the plants to keep marshes stable. So basically you're getting erosion, loss of habitat, and wetlands that look like something out of a disaster movie.
4: I know for a while in like New Orleans and stuff at night.
3: Oh, yeah.
4: The police would just like kind of cruise up and down the canals and just shoot them.
3: Yeah, they'd have the spotlight on. And I mean, just shot.
4: Yeah.
1: But they describe them as invasive and delicious. So Robbie Carter, he is the organizer of the annual Louisiana Nutria Rodeo, told the New York Times that hunters show up with truckloads of nutria carcasses for the event, which features a nutria toss competition and a cook-off. Got about six or seven teams. They make tacos, gumbo. They made Sloppy Joes.
4: Man, I mean, right.
3: I think I go for the Sloppy Joe first.
4: Compared to dark turkey meat or rabbit, I mean, that just sounds good.
1: Yeah. They say it's not a complete solution. But look, they say if you're going to kill them, you should probably try them because they are delicious. So they've got a new... slogan, eat the invaders. And they also list on there invasive carp and green iguana, or chicken of the trees, they call it.
3: You know what we need then? Arby's to step up. We have the meats, right? Why not? If Arby's said, listen, man, we've heard about the nutria. We know they're invasive. Asking your average person to help cull the population, it's not enough. We are a major business. We now have the open-faced nutria sandwich with horsey sauce. I give it a try.
1: Yeah.
4: Why not? They had venison for a while, which is just
3: Arby's
4: deer.
3: Been?
4: Yeah.
3: Really?
4: That was like a big thing a couple years ago. They were like, all right, now we got deer meat.
1: Okay.
4: I'm just saying, I'm 100% in just on the description. I'm going to eat one of these rats.
3: We need a fast food place that deals just with invasive species. Right? So it's like, look, we got the green iguana burger, or do you want the open-faced nutria sloppy Joe?
2: Roadkill drive-thru.
3: Yeah, roadkill drive-thru.
1: I met a buddy when we were camping. He swore on eating either salamander or frog eggs.
3: Eggs.
1: Which you will find in ponds.
3: Yeah, have you? But frog eggs
1: You also find them in puddles that have been stagnant for a long time.
3: But
1: not
3: like,
1: good.
3: Frog eggs are just a big gelatinous collection.
1: He used to take one.
3: All right.
1: With the little embryo guy inside.
3: All right.
1: And throw them in his mouth, either swallow them or spit them into the lake because the largemouth bass love them.
3: Okay.
1: So that was just something that he did.
3: They didn't like fry him or anything like that.
1: He basically said there was no taste. You're basically just putting in a jellyfish in your mouth with zero taste. So if you swallowed it, it was not hard to swallow. So he would just do that, obviously, for shock effect.
3: Sure. Well, why don't we just hide him in boba tea then?
1: But he ate them.
3: No. I mean, hey, to each their own. I just remember my experience with frog eggs, like it's like a ribbon. Like, you see the little black pods,
1: which
3: are individual.
1: You can pull them apart.
3: I did not bother to do that. I just remember putting a stick in the guy's pond, and when you pulled the stick out, man, it was, just covered. and frog eggs. And I never thought to myself, man, I should eat this.
7: Yeah.
3: Never crossed my mind.
7: I think the first thing that got in my mouth that freaked me out was probably, other than things that I put in intentionally.
3: Sure.
7: So I would eat, I would put a Helgamide in my lip for fishing.
3: Mm-hmm.
7: Or mealworms. That was not a big deal. Because if you're going to go out, we didn't really have a place to put those things.
3: Yeah, yeah,
7: you just stick them in your mouth. But we were doing the frog dissection thing. And my lab partner, bless you, cut into the stomach. And that juice squirted in my eyes. It squirted all over my mouth and my face and my nose. And I think it was the worst part about it was just going into my nose.
3: Yeah.
7: Because the smell was so bad. And you could not get rid of it. And once it got like on your lip, you just could not get rid of it.
3: Hey, you just taste it all day.
7: You're breathing it. You're tasting it. And I mean, that was the one where I was like, I am not doing this. I refused. Like, you got in that. You keep going. I'm going to the bathroom. I'm washing this crap off my face. And I still could not get it off. The entire day, it was stuck to my face.
3: Look, little kids, you end up with stuff in your mouth whether you want to or not. And somehow, as a parent, you justify it because it came from your child. But I had a dog years ago, not my current dog. It's back in Baltimore. I am yawning. At the moment, I'm yawning. Big-ass shepherd. So when he's sitting on the floor, I'm sitting on the sofa. We're basically face-to-face. I have a yawn. I go to stifle it. Before I can get my fist in front of my mouth, the dog sneezes. And I swear to God, it felt like everything. And it was just, innocent thing. Wasn't on purpose. Just one of those. And I'm like, I have a mouthful of whatever was in your face, man. Like, it went directly into my mouth. There's nothing you can. I tried to spit out some of it, but you can still tell there's some residue that the dog has presented. Yeah. It's just kind of thick. And if you don't know, dog snot tastes roughly like human snot. That was my experience.
7: Our question, intentional or not, what did you get a taste of? 206-803-ROCK. Here's one. I worked in cryogenics. In a lab this summer.
4: Freezing bodies.
7: After my freshman year of college. We always had access to a liquid nitrogen. In Fahrenheit, liquid nitrogen is about minus 300 degrees. So one week, we were hosting some kids camp that was supposed to encourage kids to enjoy science. So the last day, we told them that we could play with some liquid nitrogen.
3: Yeah, it's a good idea.
7: So I filled a container, and the lab supervisor went off with the kids to collect different fruits that they wanted to shatter.
3: All right.
7: So once we had all the supplies, started dropping fruits in the nitrogen, then pulling them out with tongs and tossing them in the air. They would hit the concrete and shatter. Pretty sweet. I noticed that none of them were becoming completely frozen. And using my freshman understanding of heat transfer, decided that the fruit would be stuck at maybe freezing temperature until they were completely frozen, but should still be safe to eat. So for whatever reason, my supervisor allowed me to amaze the kids by putting the shattered fruit pieces in my mouth and trying to eat one. Of course, this game went terribly wrong. A kiwi split open in the nitrogen, and it froze solid. Now, the temperature upon shatter was somewhere between minus 100 and minus 300 degrees. So, when I popped a piece in my mouth, it froze to my tongue and stuck there for about 5 minutes. My tongue was actually frozen and white when the kiwi finally came off. You cannot imagine the pain when it thawed. My tongue ended up swelling to twice its normal size. It blistered and then popped and peeled and became a giant sore by the end of the day. For the next few weeks, I had a slowly shrinking sore. I barely could eat, and my tongue grew back smooth. Years later, I do have all my taste, but I was worried about that for quite a while. Our question, intentional or not, what did you get a taste of? 206-803-ROCK.
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9: Steve Miggs, Danny V, you know how they have come up with these silly alternate names for animals? 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
9: There's one I learned recently that I really like for penguin, business goose. 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
1: So our question, intentional or not, what did you get a taste of? Here is a weird one. We have a woman in Atlanta. She is taking her daily vitamins on vacation, and she accidentally swallowed her diamond ring. Dana McMichael and her husband on vacation in Phuket, Thailand.
2: Aha.
3: Thank you.
1: When the unthinkable happened. We went out for dinner and drinks. We were there enjoying the beaches. And when I got back, I wanted to take a shower. So the travel blogger said she was beyond jet lag after a long day of traveling, getting ready to get in the shower, and she took off her wedding ring and accidentally swallowed it with a handful of vitamins. Now, without looking, I threw everything in my mouth and washed it down with water. Now, she told Fox News, she immediately started to choke, but thought it was a magnesium pill. They got caught in her throat. So she says, when I started to choke on the pills, I noticed my ring is gone, and I knew something is wrong. So after looking around the hotel room for the missing ring, the couple joked that she might have just swallowed it. And after 2 days of searching, the pair went to a local clinic, so they got an x-ray. We couldn't believe it. The wedding ring is on the x-ray machine. The woman then said she could not stop laughing, saying it was the funniest thing ever to happen to her. But her husband, I guess he was relieved because, you know, he
2: doesn't have to buy another
1: one. He was afraid someone maybe stole it. He thought maybe the massage therapist kind of swiped it off the wife's finger when they were getting a massage earlier. So doctors at the clinic said she would pass the ring naturally, which she confirmed did happen. So she swallowed it on Sunday. What day did she pass it?
2: Tuesday.
4: I'd say.
1: Nope.
4: Thursday.
1: Thursday.
2: Damn. 4 days?
1: Yes.
2: Wow.
1: Is that your cycle? Or is that just how long it takes to poop out a wedding ring?
2: Yeah, maybe your body doesn't know what to do with the ring. I just feel like, you know, if I eat corn, I don't wait 4 days to discover it, you know?
1: Obviously, they were relieved when it came out because she was worried about flushing it down the toilet. So she's trying to save this thing. So basically,
2: you
1: have to understand what's going on.
2: Monday through Thursday, she has
1: every
2: to check
1: single
2: every poop.
1: You need to break that thing down into very, very small little pieces. That's the idea. Until you can finally find it. She regularly shares her travel adventures on social media. Joked after the occasion that the ring was now soaking in disinfectant.
2: I bet it is.
1: She captioned, well, it's your own stuff. She captioned the post, got my ring back. Well, I kind of never really lost it. It was always still with me.
2: Yeah, that's a good point.
1: Have you guys ever had to dig through anything, whether it was an animal, whether it was a child, a spouse, looking for something that had been swallowed, just to make sure that it came out?
2: No, I've never had to do. It's more every once in a while, maybe once every 3 months, because my dog's not a big chewer of things. But every once in a while, she goes out there and she poops, and I'm like, what did you eat? Because, you know, there's a ribbon in there or whatever it is. But my old dog, the one that sneezed in my mouth, if he ate anything wrong, he would come to me with that weird backwards walk, tail up, and you could look. And there's always like the tip of it sticking out of his anus.
1: So, like, help me?
2: Yes. And it's like, man, look, I love you. I will help you. But also, the thing you ate that is causing this problem, you knew not to eat it, man. And that dog did it with certain frequency. So I remember pulling a balloon, piece of ribbon, part of a shoestring, and it's just...
1: But the dog knew enough. So he came over and, like, help me.
2: Yes, he'd walk up and has that sad look.
1: Well, that's pretty smart. I mean, give the dog credit for understanding. I mean, it might be dumb to eat it.
2: Yes.
1: But when it needs... When it comes time to get rid of it, he's there.
2: I understand that. It was just more the point, this is not what I want to have to do. But there it was.
4: You're not giving the dog credit. Most animals, when you're hurting that bad, will...
2: Yeah, I need help.
4: We'll kind of be like, hey.
1: I've had some pretty dumb dogs, man.
2: Yeah.
4: I'm just saying, like, I just feel like animals in general, it's like, I don't know. You ever see that video of, like, some crazy wild animal? Like, why is it being so nice? It's like, get over here.
2: It's because it's hurt. Yeah.
1: That's why. That's actually why I stopped putting icicles on the Christmas tree.
2: Oh, cats?
1: Cats.
2: Yeah, they will eat it, and they have little silver hanging out of their backside. Like, come on, man.
1: Intentional or not, what did you get a taste of? 206-803-ROCK.
2: How many cigarette butts have you unintentionally tasted in your life? Because someone put it in a beer can or whatever it was, and you tip up the cigarette, not being in your mouth, but I'm saying, like, someone throws their butt out in the can. I've done it more times than I'd like, but I have definitively swallowed one.
1: Okay.
2: Where I tipped the beer can up, And before I could close my mouth, I felt the cigarette butt ricochet off my tongue and go straight down my throat. And I'm like, you've got to be kidding me.
1: I had a very small joint. Mm-hmm. So it's kind of toward the end of it. So we're passing it around. But it got to the point where I got all gummed up.
2: Yeah.
1: So when I'm putting it up to my lips, I'm more sucking it in from the front of the cherry.
2: Yeah.
1: Not necessarily through the filter.
4: Yep.
1: Because it's just, it's not pulling.
2: Yeah.
1: So I'm doing one of these things sideways. And all of a sudden,
2: yep.
1: Back of the throat. Straight. I don't. No burn. It was on fire. I know that for a fact.
2: It just went straight to the gut.
1: It hit the back of my throat and dropped straight down.
4: I've never seen Thrill do that.
1: I never got a pain.
2: When did I do that?
4: Years ago at Miggs's old house. We had these crazy joints that had like the, what was it? Like the little, like almost like a paper clip in it.
2: All right.
4: So you could hold it and really smoke the end of it.
1: Oh, a Randy.
4: A Randy.
2: Yeah.
4: But same thing.
1: You swallowed a Randy?
2: I don't remember this.
4: It was like the cherry and same thing. He's just hitting the very end of it. You just hear that. And he's like, oh. And he clearly did not swallow it. It clearly burned the back of his throat.
1: See, I didn't have that.
2: I don't remember that.
1: Intentional or not, what did you get a taste of? 206-803-ROCK.
2: Hello, Luke. Welcome to the men's room.
3: Hey, old gentleman.
2: Hola.
3: Okay, this might sound a little generic, but I guarantee you this happened. Part one, my parents went out of town for the day when I was about 6 years old, and basically we were just getting some lunch, and my babysitter, she decided that it would be a good idea to put some broccoli in a bowl of mac and cheese. Normally, I don't mind broccoli, but this time, in mac and cheese with broccoli, let's just say they do not mix at all. And plus, they just, when I was just eating, over the tongue and down the throat and vomited straight out my mouth.
2: Now, look, I did that with lima beans because they're lima beans. I do not like broccoli, but my understanding, universally, from everyone I know that likes broccoli, which is 90% of the people I know, broccoli and cheese, like they're like peanut butter and jelly.
4: Correct.
2: They're best for, like, people that don't even like broccoli will wolf it down with cheese. I will not, because it still tastes like broccoli to me, but that's weird to me that you think broccoli in macaroni and cheese is that disgusting.
1: Oh, no.
4: Okay.
3: Yeah, that was an interesting idea going wrong on her part, but I forgave her a long time ago. And on top of that, my parents came back and I told them what happened, and they said, well, why don't we just have some hamburgers? And I said, sure, why not? And then my brother, he found a small Phillips head screw, and he decided to just play with it. I ended up tripping over and falling onto the table. I fell under the table, which caused the table to vibrate, and that screw fell off the table into my mouth, and I swallowed it by mistake. But fortunately, I did not get hurt, and otherwise I wouldn't be here telling you this story now. It was weird.
2: I can say I've never swallowed a screw. I know my father voluntarily said when he was a kid he had a handful of BBs. And swallowed them because you're a kid, you want to see what happens. I'm like, well, what happened? He's like, nothing. But I told
1: diverticulitis.
2: He's like, I told my mom about it. And so back then it was, is it cod liver oil or no, what's the one that makes you puke? Ipecac or something?
4: Yeah, Ipecac. Yeah.
2: All right. So I gave him that and he's like, I puked up some of the BBs. And it's like, and the grandmother's like, there's no way that's all of them. As a kid, he's like, I don't know. So
1: she dropped a magnet down his throat.
2: About 24 hours later, he's like basically sat on the toilet to poop, and he's like, have you ever heard a turd slam into the bottom of a toilet bowl? I'm like, no. He's like, nobody has, but when it's full of BBs, and it just went to the toilet. You looked, and it, yeah.
1: Said, I love this one.
2: A lot of BBs.
1: Okay, so I was eating a hot dog while walking through a park one summer in Switzerland, according to the Post. It was a summer school trip, and while I was walking, I realized I had this yellow stain on my shoulder and my shirt, thinking it was mustard from my hot dog. I wiped it off with my finger and licked it. Then my schoolmate asked me what was on my back, and I realized that I'd been also pooped on by a bird.
2: Mm-hmm.
1: I thought it was mustard. It was not. So basically, I eat bird poop, which I thought was mustard, that I had spilled from my hot dog. Intentional or not, what did you get a taste of? 206-803-ROCK.
2: You ever try shampoo?
1: No.
2: All right. And keep in mind, my brother, the quote-unquote smart one, 5 years older than me, and I'm maybe 4 or 5 years old, I guess, at the time. And at that time, my mother used Prel shampoo. I don't even know if they still make it. Anyway, Prel shampoo came in a container that looked like a toothpaste tube. It was clear. You could see the shampoo, but in our minds, if it's in a toothpaste tube, then it is toothpaste. So,
4: correct.
2: My brother and we did this, I mean, for weeks, man. And we going, and it didn't taste good. It tasted the way you think shampoo would taste, but we thought it was toothpaste. It was a little bit thinner than toothpaste, but like anything, when you see bubbles, you're getting stuff clean. So we would brush our teeth, man. And I mean, there's bubbles coming out of our nose, coming out of our mouth.
5: Still getting the job done.
2: Look, our teeth were white. We did not like the taste, but we really thought we were doing the right thing. And my parents never saw us do it because, like anything, kids get up for the parents are sleeping in on the weekend. Finally, they approach us and they're like, because my mother's holding up these empty tubes of Prel, going like, are you guys washing your hair? What are you doing? Where's all my Prel going? I'm like, why would we wash our hair with toothpaste? And I remember seeing my father's face just lights up because he's now piecing together what might be happening. And he said, are you brushing your teeth with this? We're like, yeah. He's like, it's shampoo. We're like, no, man, we're pretty sure that's toothpaste, Dad. He's like, okay, well, listen, do me a favor before CPS shows up. Stop brushing your teeth with it. It's freaking shampoo. We had no idea, man. I mean, for weeks,
1: Jesus,
2: we would just brush bubbles everywhere. And it was hard. The more you rinsed out your mouth, the more bubbles were in there. We thought everything about it was wrong, but it never occurred to us that this thing that says shampoo right there on the label could actually be shampoo.
4: It's like some people have like different... some people have like fancier toothpaste.
2: Yeah.
4: And I'll be honest with you, I don't know the brands or whatever. So it's at somebody's house and same thing, but it wasn't even toothpaste.
2: What was it?
4: Some type of ointment.
1: Oh. You used that?
4: I mean, as soon as it hit my tooth and the flavor was so awful.
2: Right.
4: And it just like smeared. It didn't like toothpaste. But same thing. I was just like, oh my God.
1: Probably like a metallic hemorrhoid cream.
2: Right. Something like that.
4: Honestly, they had two children. I think it was like bomb, like some like all natural bomb axe or some crap.
2: And his gum shrunk.
1: Intentional or not, what did you get a taste of? 206-803-ROCK.
4: I was the man that night, though.
2: Hello, Todd. Welcome to the men's room.
6: Hola.
2: Hola.
6: So not me. In particular, but a pal of mine. We were in the Dakotas chasing oil beam or the oil boom back in 2009 or 10. And we had went out on a Sunday and partied in town. And he commenced to getting tuned up quite well. And when he got back to the house, he was... he was sick, so he was calling the dinosaurs in the bathroom, if you will, and lost his partial, his teeth. And got up, flushed the toilet, and realized, that he acted teeth right out of his head. Next morning, called in, not going to make it, dug up the lids, got into the tank, retrieved said partial because he didn't want to spend the money for a new one.
2: No way.
1: Nope.
6: True story.
1: And just stuck it right back in his mouth. After all, obviously.
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1: I got pee.
2: How did you end up sampling urine?
1: I got a job where I do some landscaping, and inevitably I'll be at a customer's house where I can't use the facilities, or, you know, shouldn't just go into someone's house, and I'll have to pop into my truck and use a water bottle. And I got done with the job, was hot and tired and on the way home, and just grabbed the first bottle that I saw and didn't remember that I just used it.
2: Ah, did you get a mouth full, or did you realize it as soon as it touched your tongue?
1: I got a mouth full of it and yacked it right out my window while I was driving away. Yeah, it was hard to do.
2: Yeah, but at least the good news is, at least it's yours. Not the pee is that much different, but you just feel better knowing that it's yours.
3: I think you feel a little bit better knowing it's yours. It's still disgusting, but
2: it is.
3: I don't think his mind was on, well, at least it's mine.
2: Not in the moment.
3: No, but just but overall.
2: If your work buddy had said, oh, sorry, that's mine, somehow it's different.
4: Oh, yeah.
2: The first time my kid peed, basically. I don't know what it is with little kids, and you go to change their diaper because they've done their business. And even though you're wiping their ass and it's all about poop, it seems like in that moment that the diaper's not on, especially little boys, well, now they got to pee. It's not about
3: it's
2: little
3: freedom,
2: boys.
3: Man.
2: It is a perfect, like, arc. So you're kind of leaning over the kid, and they're so beautiful, they're so precious, they're 6 months old, and just like, God, man! You know, and it's not, it hits you right in the mouth, you back away, and then you got to wait for him to finish peeing.
3: Did he laugh at you?
2: No, they don't know.
4: Just jam that diaper right back on top of him.
2: No diaper on. I just finished wiping his butt, put him on his back, and it was just like, pow! It's like, God! That, and when they puke in your mouth, you have a little kid, and you hold them up over your head, and they just... Blech.
3: My old man used to set the bomb off on my mom. He'd come home, and he'd, you know, play with my sister, throw her up all over the place, and we're having a good old time. All right, honey, gotta go to work. Blat, give her to mom, and then he leaves.
5: Yeah, my one cousin, I remember the first time I met, like, her oldest. A, I was shocked she was already pregnant again, which is a weird way to get that info from your cousin. I'm like, how's that possible? She's like, you only gotta wait 3 or 4 months.
2: Yeah.
5: And then, yeah, I was like, all right, I'll hold the baby, which I rarely will hold a big, tiny baby. They're like, don't worry. And I was like, all right.
3: Totally
5: I mean,
3: fine.
5: 2 seconds, that thing puked. And I'm just like,
3: oh.
5: Just that thing, you know, you're holding it, you're just like.
4: Smells like chalk.
5: And it's like, what is that on my neck? And then I just hear her husband going, the baby's puking all over your back. And I'm like,
2: yep.
5: Said it just puked.
2: It
4: intentional
2: did.
4: Or not, what did you get a taste of? 206-803-ROCK.
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1: 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Got it? Truck. There you go. Our question, intentional or not, what did you get a taste of? 206-803-ROCK. Couple more real quick. An Oreo cookie. But I could not see. It was covered in tiny black ants.
2: Ooh.
1: Not good. That was at a picnic. Took a big bite of a pizza with a living spider on it. It managed to squim out of my mouth mid-bite.
2: Ah, God.
1: Flew out. And finally, guys, I stepped in some dog ass. Had the brilliant idea to brush it off with my toothbrush. Now, these were new shoes, but the toothbrush was fairly old. I already had a new one ready to go. No big deal. So after using the toothbrush to get all the stuff from underneath my shoe on the sole, I instinctively, for some reason, put it back in the toothbrush holder. Later that night, brushed as normal, did not realize until waking up the next morning and thinking, why can I still smell this on the toothbrush? Our question, intentional or not, what did you get a taste of? 206-803-ROCK.
2: Hello, Alicia. Welcome to the Men's Room.
3: Hi.
2: Hola.
3: I got a taste of my dad's tobacco spit.
1: Yeah, that sucks.
3: When I was a teenager, we're having a family pizza party. We're all around the TV eating our pizza. I go to take, you know, the last swig of what I thought was my root beer, and he decided to use it as his spitter. And before I could even recognize what it was, down the hatch.
1: Did you throw up?
3: No, I definitely got sick, though. I mean, just upset stomach.
1: Well, it's
3: the mental thought of my dad's spit, but
1: it's also almost nicotine poisoning.
2: Yeah, at that point.
1: Yeah.
2: Do you remember what flavor he chewed?
3: I do not.
2: I just wonder, like, is it wintergreen or whatever it is?
4: I mean, Bernie definitely did it with me back in the day. We were driving, same thing. I just had the empty water bottle kind of sitting in between us.
2: Yeah.
4: He's driving. And I remember it like it was yesterday. And, like, I'm looking out, and as I look over, he's got it almost to his lips. It's like, no.
1: Did you guys ever have
4: fun? He took a big swig and then spit it out and, you know, cursed me out.
2: Of course.
4: Like, well, we ride together this Jeep 5 days of the week. I dip.
1: Did you guys ever have the chewing tobacco guy? So, my assistant baseball coach in high school, chewing tobacco
2: guy. Yeah, yeah.
1: But, I mean, it always looked like his mouth, his lip, it was all covered in, like, oil.
2: Oh, yeah.
1: And I mean, it's constantly running down his face. He had like a rag, and he put it right back in his pocket, and he would just wipe it off, spit. I mean, the spit was enormous.
2: Yeah.
1: You watched him do that, and you're like, I am never doing that.
4: Dip is so finely chopped up that, like, when you're dipping, you kind of get good at spitting.
2: Yeah.
4: But you're right.
2: With the chaw, leaf, man.
4: But chaw, right? Like, my grandfather was a beech nut guy. I don't know if it's like the juice is thicker, whatever. You're right. It's always all over.
1: And you can smell it 10 feet away.
2: Oh, yeah.
1: It's like, oh, God. And he'd just sit at the end of the bench. And just, you know, like he'd get up, walk around real slow. But I only can envision him with crap running down his chin.
2: Oh, yeah. Yeah.
1: I mean, that's the only image I have of him. Intentional or not, what did you get a taste of? 206-803-ROCK.
2: Hello, Sammy. Welcome to the men's room.
5: Hola, bacholas.
2: Hola.
5: Okay, so I work for a pretty large pizza chain, and I work in the transportation department, which means my Sunai guys, they basically take all the ingredients, the dough, et cetera, and they take it in a semi-truck to each franchise. Right. Well, one day one of my guys calls and says, hey, they have way more empty trays than I can fit in my trailer. Can you come help me pick up some empties? So I'm like, sure, you know, no big deal, I'll come help. I get there, and they have just stacks and stacks outside their door, which is not typical, but, you know, whatever. So I go to grab the stack that's supposed to be empty, right? And of course, it's been raining, you know, it's kind of humid outside. And I go to pull the stack, and I instantly know, like, something's not right. It's way heavier than what it should be for a stack of empties. So I go to lift, like, the middle tray in the stack, and I look in, and instantly it's just covered in mold because they had left dough in there sitting for who knows how long. And I go to shut the tray, and instantly it, like, spits back at me some mold particles. And it, of course, because I'm short, goes straight in my mouth.
2: Ah.
5: Yeah, I start, like, coughing and gagging and cursing all the words. And my driver, who's standing there to the side of me, starts dying laughing. And he's like, "Oh, was that tasty?" And I was like, "I could kill you." Right
1: so, now. So was it like a dough ball that grew and then like filled with like moldy juice? Is that the idea?
5: Yeah. So when we deliver them, they're uncooked, fresh, cute little dough balls. However, because this had been sitting for who knows how long out in the humid rain, it had kind of morphed into one giant moldy, like flatbread, essentially.
1: Okay.
5: And, just when I went to shut that tray, because if they're moldy and they have dough in them, we can't take them back in our trailers because, cross-contamination thing.
1: Sure.
5: So as soon as I went to shut it, I just happened to get so lucky that...
2: it's like a whale on the beach at that point, man. It's just waiting to blow.
1: Have you seen that?
5: Yeah, pretty much.
2: The exploding double?
5: As I opened up and gave it some air, it was like, poof.
2: Yeah, I mean, that's
1: the point. I figure like New Orleans and Baltimore kind of place.
2: But the thing is, you don't know until you look at it.
5: Yeah,
2: you know what I mean? You can't avoid, like, she's right. Like, once the air hits it, now this thing, it wants to blow, right? But you don't even know it's there until you lift something to look and you identify it. You have maybe 2 seconds to get away from it because it's going to blow, man. It's just, poof. Yeah, it's just a quick thing. How many times do you, like, moldy bread that you didn't realize until after you'd taken a bite?
4: Oh, I've done that.
2: Right. I haven't done it lately because now I check thoroughly. But same thing with cheese. I did this maybe 3 months ago. Cut off a piece of cheddar, pop it in my mouth, and instantly, man, something's wrong. I actually look at the block, and I'm like, there is mold in my mouth.
1: So is it white or green?
2: The mold is green, but it has like a... If the green is the crater, kind of the event horizon of it, it's white.
1: All right, my grandma used to cut that off and eat the cheese.
2: Mm-hmm. We did. When I was younger, we did, and my parents
1: So is that, like, is that I'm sure that's not advised.
4: Well, because once you see mold, it's...
1: My understanding blue cheese is mold.
2: Right, but that's Brian, a different kind of mold.
4: That's a different kind of mold. My understanding is like...
2: If you can see it, it's contaminated.
4: It's contaminated the whole thing that's covered in mold.
6: For the most part. However, I have heard with cheese, you can cut off the mold and it's fine.
1: My grandmother,
2: so where did you hear this from?
4: Yeah, you convincing us or yourself there, Mike?
6: Yeah, you know what? It's fair. But I've heard it from multiple people.
1: So you and my grandmother.
6: A lot of people
1: you and my grandmother
6: cut off the mold.
1: Our team cut
4: Everybody's
1: off the mold.
4: Saying it.
1: Yeah.
6: Jesus. I mean, I've done that. I'll admit, I've done that. I've cut
1: I've
6: off
1: done
6: the
1: mold. I've too. I'm saying, is it okay to do that?
6: I think so. I believe so.
1: I don't think it is.
6: I do believe. Hang on. Hang on.
1: Look, it depends on the size of the block of cheese.
2: I mean, look, we're all still alive, so it can't be that bad. But I kind of investigate the rest of the cheese because sometimes it'll be green
6: God
2: on the cheese,
6: it.
2: But the outside
6: is
2: okay.
4: I think Mike is right. You can often cut off mold on cheese and safely
1: it's
4: eat
1: good.
4: The rest.
6: Just put that phrase on repeat, Ted, because you say it a lot.
4: Yeah, Mike is right.
1: I'll just get it as a drop. Use it as a drop.
4: All right, hear me out. It also says, though, depends on the type of cheese, the extent of the mold.
6: Well,
4: rope.
6: Sure.
2: What does it say about the types of cheese?
4: Basically, like, look,
2: cheddar's the one I think most of us want to know.
4: It, right. If you have a hard cheese like cheddar, Parmesan, Swiss.
1: But if you have a slice, forget about it.
4: And it's just one little spot. There's basically cut it off.
2: All right. Okay. Exactly.
6: I will say, I remember we were walking the dog one morning and I was a little bit strapped for time. So I grabbed a bagel that I was just going to raw dog it and eat on the way.
2: All right.
6: And I took a few bites into that thing and then I started getting that dirty taste.
2: Oh,
6: and
2: no.
6: Looked
2: man.
6: Down, sure enough, it's just moldy all throughout.
2: How much had you eaten?
6: Yeah. I had eaten, if you're looking at it like a clock, I've taken 2 hours off of it.
2: Okay.
1: The fact that you can just eat a bagel without toasting, it amazes me.
6: Really?
1: Yes.
2: Yeah, I'm
6: you
2: not
6: You wouldn't
2: big
6: go
2: enough.
6: Raw on a bagel?
1: Oh, God, no.
2: Nuh-uh.
1: No,
4: Mike.
1: Would you ever go raw on an English muffin?
6: Yes.
2: Really?
1: What?
6: It's better if you toast it and put butter and jam on it.
2: Well,
6: however,
2: sure.
6: Yes, I would.
4: Mike, you have no idea how many times the three of us had this conversation in the office. I'm with you.
6: Thank you.
4: If it,
6: well,
4: like,
6: it's bread.
4: When I was a kid, you'd get bagels, you just put cream cheese on them and eat them.
6: Yeah.
4: You'd only toast, like, if it was, I guess, like a breakfast sandwich?
2: Oh, I always toasted them.
4: Yeah, I know. You guys, I'm like, no, I don't think there's anything. Like, if somebody said to me, hey, do you want a bagel? I would just start eating it.
1: I would guarantee, I think it's 75% toast, 25% raw.
6: Okay.
1: If you're to poll people.
6: Sure.
2: Yeah, I think that's probably about
6: it
2: right.
6: It is better if it's toasted. That's not the conversation here, is would you eat it? Untoasted.
1: No. Never.
2: I mean, I could,
6: God,
2: but
6: like
2: I wouldn't.
6: Button.
1: No.
6: No.
4: Dude, trust me. I don't know why. You're just never. We've had this conversation. To me, unless I'm eating a bagel sandwich, it should be untoasted.
6: Yes.
4: And then I'll add the cream cheese.
2: What? No.
4: Yeah.
6: I'll go converse of what you said for the English muffin there, Ted, because I will say, like, I wouldn't normally eat an English muffin untoasted. However, if it's on a sandwich, I would have it untoasted.
1: The only vehicle remotely like this that's okay is a croissant. Either way is fine.
2: Yeah, croissant, just hand it
1: to me. That thing's the winner. But bagels, no way.
6: No difference.
2: What?
6: Yeah, there's no difference.
2: Yes. Bagels are more dog treaty in the sense when they're not toasted. Where a croissant is roughly the same no matter what. It's a light, flaky happiness in your mouth. Mm-hmm. And I love bagels. I just need to toast it.
6: It has to be toasted.
1: Has to be.
6: It's disgusting if it's not toasted.
2: Yes, not disgusting. It's just not something I want to eat.
1: No.
2: It's not that it tastes much different. It's just the consistency.
1: Would you put butter on an untoasted bagel?
6: No. Like you said, you put cream cheese
4: on it. I don't know why. Right. I wouldn't put butter on it. I put cream cheese.
6: But yeah, once the butter's got to melt, so you got to toast it.
4: Yeah.
1: Okay.
2: Do you put cream cheese on a toasted bagel?
6: Sure.
4: I do, but I don't like it.
2: You prefer butter in that?
4: I don't like it as much, because then it like... Melts well, I like a lot of cream cheese.
1: Okay.
4: And when it's hot, it kind of melts.
2: It melts, sure.
6: Exactly. And a cold one, like you do the bagel and lox all the time.
2: Correct.
6: Yeah. Untoasted, I'm sure that'd be fantastic.
2: Oh, no. Remember the one, I went there when it was still open, I got cream cheese and lox sandwich, right?
6: Sure.
2: I didn't give them one, I just assumed that they would toast it. I couldn't believe how quick I got it. I get to work, I go to take a bite, and I'm like, what the F, man? Untoasted. With the cream cheese and the salmon, and it ruined my day because I had to scrape all the crap off.
1: But the fact that they served it to him like that, without it being toasted, validates your theory.
6: Thank you.
1: Because no one in their right mind, I cannot imagine, would never give you lox with an untoasted bagel.
2: Yeah, I mean, to me, that wasn't even a possibility.
6: That is pretty wild, to be honest with you. That's wild.
1: Well, obviously, it's something that's...
4: I'm on the other side. To me, if I have lox and cream cheese on there, I'd be like, why did you toast it?
1: Really?
2: Seriously.
4: It's cold cream cheese and cold fish. I don't want to have hot around it.
2: It's like a hot fudge sundae, man. It works together somehow. You know, you put the hot fudge on the cold...
6: But cream cheese and lox sandwich, just like a hot fudge sundae,
2: brother. Remember
1: Absolutely.
2: Carve that in stone.
6: Oh, God.
1: Intentional or not, what did you get a taste of? 206-803-ROCK.
4: My stomach hurts just thinking about it. You're like, you know what? Let me get a bagel and lox and
1: now the crap's coming in. God. Ed McMuffin is not toasted.
6: Correct.
1: Bull crap. It's toasted.
6: I think it depends on where you go.
1: It's McDonald's.
6: It's awful squishy.
1: It's toasted.
6: It's awful squishy.
2: It is squishy.
1: It's squishy,
2: I don't know if it's toasted or not, but it's definitely squishy.
6: If it's toasted, it's quickly run over the fire.
1: They would
6: man.
1: Never give you an untoasted English
6: My
1: muffin.
6: Ass, they would.
1: No, the English, even they are not that bad on their food.
6: Mercy.
1: I mean, they made a muffin.
6: Golly.
2: I don't know, man.
6: Turning his nose
1: That's
6: up.
1: That's horrible.
6: $2 sandwich.
1: Jesus whiz.
2: Well, still, man, and what's weird is most of the time that I make a sandwich, I don't want my bread toasted. When it's a bagel, I absolutely want it toasted.
6: Even if you're making a sandwich?
2: Yeah. If I'm going to put a sandwich on a bagel, toast the bagel. If I'm just at home making a sandwich, you don't need to toast the bread. I don't care.
6: Okay.
2: Like, if you want to, fine. If you don't, I don't care.
6: Got some hot takes in here, Ted.
1: Yes, the English muffin at McDonald's is toasted. That's why it's toasted.
6: Okay.
2: Uh-huh.
1: Look, it's toasted.
6: I'm telling you, man. Get breakfast tomorrow morning. Tell me that
1: you can get it untoasted. You can ask for it. They say you can ask,
2: but you have to ask, right?
1: Yeah,
2: yeah. Otherwise,
6: that barely counts as toasted.
4: But just one more question: you go to a bagel place, and you're going to get a turkey sandwich on a bagel. Do you think that's toasted?
2: I asked for it toasted. Yeah.
1: Matter of fact, McDonald's puts
4: butter. Again, I think it should be untoasted.
2: That's so weird to me, man. We are so opposite on this.
1: McDonald's Egg McMuffin features a freshly cracked grade A egg placed on a toasted English muffin topped with real butter, lean Canadian bacon, and melty American cheese.
6: Yeah, I'm sure $14 an hour is making sure to get everything all perfectly right.
1: Yes. Intentional or not, what did you get a taste of? 206-803-ROCK.
2: An uncooked bagel sandwich with lox.
1: Jesus.
2: Hello,
1: terrible.
2: Nick. Welcome to the men's room.
1: It's a crime.
7: Hola, bitches.
1: Hola.
7: How y'all doing today?
1: We're doing great, man. Thank you.
4: Oh, I'm fired up about toasting or untoasting stuff.
2: Because you're stupid.
7: Everything's always better toasted. Gotta be toasted. So, as far as the question, had a long drive home. Didn't get home till... real late at night, long drive, had to pee real bad. I always have Gatorade bottles in my car. Had an empty one, you know, do what you do when you got to pee when you're on the road.
1: You travel with road bombs. Even when you get out of the car, you don't think, hey, I want to get this bucket of urine out of my car.
7: Typically, I do. I don't like to throw them out. But like I say, I got home super late. It was a super long day. I was super tired. I just spaced on it, right? Had a couple shots that night. Had to get up early the next morning. Was pretty parched. Completely forgot about the bottle until I took a nice big old mouthful. And of course, I was driving, so I had to hold it in my mouth for a minute until I could roll the window down. It was bad.
2: How long do you think you held it in your mouth?
7: It was probably a good 15 seconds.
2: You didn't think maybe to spit it back in the bottle from whence the pee came?
7: You know, that probably would have been the right move.
2: I'm just, and look, this is, and look, you were the one who had to deal with it, not me. But my thought is, if there is pee in my mouth, whatever the scenario, I'm not holding it. It's going somewhere.
7: Well, you know, it was a nice truck, and my initial instinct was to just spit it everywhere. But, you know, that was the first thing I thought. I was like, window.
2: That's fair. Yeah, next time, back in the bottle, man. That is definitely my thought.
1: Jesus. Intentional or not, what did you get a taste of? 206-803-ROCK.
2: Hello, Ken. Welcome to the men's room.
8: Hola.
2: Hola.
8: So, quick side story. My 78-year-old kindergarten teacher of my son's going to teach a little bit of Spanish. Asked the class, does anyone know Spanish? My 7-year-old son raises his hand and says, hola, bitch, hola.
2: All right.
1: All right. Yeah. How did that go over?
8: I got yelled at for that, for listening to that while I took him to school. My bad.
1: All right. Well,
2: at least he knows it's Spanish.
1: That's right.
8: Yeah,
1: sort of.
8: He asked him, did he know what that was? And he says, no.
2: Just hello, naked ladies. I mean, that's what the man said. Hello, naked ladies.
8: So I was going fishing early one morning, and I got a cup of coffee, like a mocha with some whipped cream in it. Unloaded the boat. And everything, and forgot the cup of coffee right by the boat launch. Well, it was probably half an hour before I remembered and went back and got it and grabbed it and was drinking it. And something was stopping it from coming through the hole. I figured it was a chunk of cream that had solidified, you know, into butter.
2: Sure.
8: And I was just going to suck through it, right?
2: Mm-hmm.
8: Well, it was a slug. When a slug dies, it secretes that mucus to deter people from, or something, from eating it. So that slug and a mouthful of snot, it hit the back of my throat and instantly came back out. I opened the lid. There was 2 slugs in there and about an inch of slime.
2: Oh, what does that taste like? What is the closest thing you can compare that to?
8: Oh, like licking the inside of your aunt's old shoe.
2: Okay.
1: Oh, wow.
2: That is very descriptive.
1: Jesus.
2: I am not a fan of slugs, man. The idea of it being in my mouth, especially a lot of snot and everything falling off of them.
1: Well, we got one here. My little cousin one day decided it'd be a good idea to eat a snail.
2: Mm.
1: So he puts this thing in his mouth. This is one with a shell. He chewed that mother effer up like a boss. Another one. Purposefully. Worst thing in my mouth ever, lutefisk. Yeah. Accidentally, cat S.
2: Oh, okay.
4: Oh, I forgot mine, and this was not accidental. Raw clam.
2: Where were you?
4: That's DB.
2: Yeah, okay.
4: We were up in his neck of the woods. We went to this, and actually, to his credit, it was a lovely day. I had a flight later in Philly. He said, I'll drive you down, and we're going to stop at the seafood restaurant. It's a little pricey. They have great oysters. I said, okay. We get a round of oysters, and the next round showed up, and I go, what is that? And he goes, it's a raw clam. And I said, I don't think we should be eating this. And he goes, well, they serve it here. People do it all the time.
2: Had he done it before?
4: Yes.
2: Okay.
4: He eats it, and it's like, isn't that delicious? And I don't know what the look on my face said. He goes, do not puke in this bowl. This is too nice of a place. And I just had to,
2: fight it.
4: You had to chew it or just swallow it. To this day, I don't know how I didn't vomit.
1: Intentional or not, what did you get a taste of? 206-803-ROCK.
2: Hello, Tim. Welcome to the men's room.
9: Yeah, hi.
2: Hola.
9: Hey, Ola from Anderson Island, man.
1: Oh, nice.
9: Hey, get this. I'm pretty sure you guys are familiar with BJ Shea.
1: Sure.
2: Yeah.
9: Well, me, Double R, well, BJ Shea's girlfriend, and we decided, well, Double R's dad was there, too. And me, my pops were there, and we heard the whole thing be announced on the radio station he was on at that time. And decided to go to movie theater. We're going to see Catwoman, and it's going to be like a whole Mystery Science Theater 3000. Problem is, let's rewind. 2 days before that, my niece dared me to eat a pine cone, one of those big pokey ones.
2: How old were you?
9: I was 22. I'm 43 now.
2: And why did you eat the pine cone, other than the dare?
9: Just there, because my niece, and I wanted to prove to her I could do it, and man, passing it, oh, it was miserable. We all ended up getting, every one of us ended up getting kicked out of the theater halfway through the movie anyways, but we had a great time. Man, tell Tim and Jay said hi. He'll remember who we are.
1: Yeah, man, we run into him quite a bit, actually.
2: Wait, you're telling me that a guy that ate a pine cone was later kicked out of a movie theater?
4: I would not have forgot he ate one.
1: Intentional or not, what did you get a taste of? 206-803-ROCK.
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2: We head to Ecuador. Maria del Carmen came up with the idea for guinea pig ice cream about a year ago.
3: Finally.
2: Shortly after her brother welcomed her to his restaurant kitchen. Now, she'd been working for a private company. They went bankrupt. And she decided to dedicate herself to cooking and attending workshops and fairs to pick as much information off chefs' brains as possible. It was at one such fair, the annual guinea pig fair, she decided to try the rodents as a flavor for ice cream. Now, she'd already been making her own fruit ice cream for a while, but someone challenged her to try something more unique, something different. So, getting the formula for the ice cream took about a month. At first, Maria tried using crushed guinea pig jerky, but that did not get the result she was hoping for.
3: You can never count on guinea pig jerky.
2: Then she roasted guinea pig meat, but that proved somewhat problematic. So she finally stumbled upon something when she tried boiling the meat for at least 2 hours to get a concentrate stock. Basically, she liquefied the meat and mixed it with the stock to get a guinea pig pate. From that point, she followed the classic ice cream recipe and made guinea pig ice cream.
3: Yeah, of course. I mean, that, I can't believe Ben & Jerry's doesn't have that.
2: Our question, intentional or not, what did you get a taste of? 206-803-ROCK.
4: I mean, I think meat-flavored ice cream's big overall.
3: It's not generally, but who knows what she does with it. My question is to go to Cold Stone Creamery, Molly Moon's, whatever the hell it's called. And I say, look, we're debating putting this on the shelf, but we do have samples. Would you try? This is guinea pig ice cream made from real guinea pig, right? Nothing artificial here, friends. Do you try that little scoop on that itty-bitty wooden spoon they give you?
4: Sure.
3: Okay. Yeah, I'm trying it too, man.
2: Dude, I was at a place that had bacon on top of their hot fudge sundae with peanuts.
3: How good was that? Yeah.
2: I can't believe they don't do it everywhere.
3: That's what I'm saying. So who knows?
2: It was their crispy bacon. They just sprinkled it on top, peanuts, hot fudge. That was it. Vanilla ice cream.
3: That's what I'm like. This guinea pig ice cream.
2: I was like, oh my God.
3: I've never thought that I want to eat guinea pig, but if I had to eat guinea pig, I think ice cream would probably be the form that I would try it first.
2: Intentional or not, what did you get a taste of? 206-803-ROCK.
3: Hello, Wade. Welcome to the men's room.
5: Hola, bitches.
3: Hola.
5: Sorry, Gimpy, not now. I love you, buddy. I'm currently being molested by an alien here. Come on, get down.
3: That's Alf. I knew that E.T., that big long finger.
5: Yeah, no, they got little fingers. My cousin's really obsessed with these Sphinx cats and, you know, the hairless ones.
3: Oh, really?
4: Oh, yeah. Do you have any babies? Miles needs one.
2: I do.
5: No, these are all neutered except for the little Gimpy one who was injured at birth. He's got like the pimpling kind of thing going on.
2: Wait, you got a
3: pimply hairless cat?
2: Wait, do you have to oil that bad boy down?
5: Yeah, she should have come up with an OG name for him instead of Gimpy, but that's what they came up. Her and her daughter come up with Gimpy, I guess, for whatever reason.
3: Do you have to, like, rub lotion on these hairless cats? Like, what is the maintenance of these weird-looking things?
5: Yeah, okay, so one thing, they got terrible allergies, and they snot all over you. I heard you talk about cats snotting in your mouth there, Thrill.
3: That was a dog, but either
5: or
3: one.
5: Dog. Yeah, and these things, they get goobers in their eyes, and they shake their head really fast, and it just sends snot flying everywhere. And you got to clean their eyes all the time. But they're hairless, but I think the reason that they molest me, all three of them do it, they come up on my chest when in the recliner, and because I got a goatee, I think they have an infatuation with hair, because they got none.
4: Oh.
2: Oh, so you sit up there without a
5: chin for, like, hours at a time.
4: Jesus.
5: And normally it's pretty cute, but I don't know, sometimes it gets annoying. They got really super sharp claws, too.
3: What does it feel like to pet a hairless cat? It's like rubbing someone's bald head.
5: You know, it's really weird. I mean, they have, like, peach fuzz, kind of like a peach, pretty much. So they do have hair. I mean, I don't know. But one thing is when they get up and they'll, like, curl around my chin like a scarf or something, but they get really hot. It's like skin on skin, you know, and, like, in a summer night, it's just sweaty. They're just sweaty.
4: Yeah. I'm really selling this.
3: I'm sold.
2: A sweaty cat.
3: Who doesn't want one of those?
5: Come on, with no hair. Yeah, go figure.
2: Well, you know, treats their own.
5: But they're pretty cool. They're hyper and stuff. And like I said, they got really sharp claws. So you got a lot of maintenance on these cats.
3: Yep, screw that.
5: And they're expensive as hell, too.
3: Which I don't understand.
2: Yeah, dude, I'm not paying for a cat.
5: Yeah, no, me neither. No, but, you know, comes with the territory here where I'm at. So I don't know. They love me. And they do look like aliens.
3: Yes, they do.
2: Oh, yeah. Oh, yeah. Oh, the best thing they can do is offer protection on burglars.
3: Yeah, no kidding. They just have to see it in the window.
2: If I walked in the house and be like, oh, I'm out of here. What else would
5: they do hang out in the window, too, in the front window and stuff. Yeah, I don't know if I'd go into a house with these cats.
3: I would not.
5: At me. Yeah. But, so anyway, back in high school, you know, the thing was, you know, after you get out of school, whether we made it six periods or not, either way, we'd go get lit a little bit, and we'd go to a place called, anybody in Washington that's lived here their whole life knows a deli called Hoagie's Corner.
2: All right.
5: And they used to have this, I mean, I'd say it's world famous, the Cheesy British. And so we would ride our bikes or, well, at this point I was in a car. I was, I think, 17 or whatever. And we'd go there after school almost every day, and we'd get the Cheesy British, and I would get a quart of chocolate milk. And we'd go there. They had video games, sit-in dining and everything. It was a cool place. And I got my Cheesy British with extra cheese, extra onions, and got my quart of chocolate milk, and I think we took it to go that day because I was out in my car and I cracked open the, you know, the quarts, like the paper quarts of milk, the old school ones.
2: Yeah.
5: They're tall and skinny. Yeah, and I ripped that thing open and I took a big gulp out of it, and I don't know. Not only was it expired, it was curdled, like chocolate cottage cheese.
2: Ah.
5: Only it tasted nothing like cottage cheese. And I don't think I get my door open fast enough. I think I got some on the inside of my door and in the parking lot, and then whatever came after that in the parking lot. And, I mean, I don't think I had chocolate milk for at least 10 years after that.
3: That makes sense, man.
2: Dude, if I go to my my mom and grandmother's house,
3: all right,
2: they don't throw anything away. Anything you get out of that refrigerator, you need to smell check. You need to look at the expiration dates. You will drink sour half and half. I mean, whatever it is, you'll open up a jar of jelly and there'll be a layer of mold.
3: I've never seen mold on jelly.
2: They refuse to throw anything away.
3: Why?
2: I don't know.
3: I mean,
2: they
3: know
2: just
3: it's
2: keep
3: bad.
2: Pushing things into the refrigerator like a trash compactor.
3: Like, how big is your refrigerator?
2: It's big enough, but I mean, they don't throw food away.
3: You know what?
2: So you get in there, you're like, how long has this been in here?
3: They could open a store across the street. Because they do roughly the same thing.
2: Pretty much.
3: Everything here is vintage.
2: Intentional or not, what did you get a taste of? 206-803-ROCK. Even the Wonder Bread stores made sure, yes, it's a day old. We're not going to give you 5 day
3: right.
2: old bread.
3: It is a day old. That's it.
2: Yeah, it's a day old. Eat it today. Here's some hot dog buns. You'll get through this.
3: Yeah. Hello, Eileen. Welcome to the men's room.
6: Alan.
3: Hello, Alan. Welcome to the men's room.
6: Hola.
3: Hola.
6: So this is my son was 1 or 2 years old, and he'd been sick all night up. You know, the wife was playing possum. The elbow in the back didn't wake her up, so I had to get up every 2 hours to take care of him and get him back to sleep. 5 o'clock in the morning comes pretty early, get in the shower, get ready to go to work, pull out my toothbrush, tired, grab this tube. Put a big old strip on top of the toothbrush, stick it in my mouth. Every ounce of moisture in my mouth immediately disappears. It's like I ate a whole pack of crackers.
3: What was it?
6: I look at the tube I stuck on my toothbrush, and it was diaper rash medicine. Desitin.
2: Oh, no.
6: Oh, yeah. And I will tell you, that stuff has consistency of drywall mud, and I don't know how many glasses of water it took to get that stuff out of my mouth.
3: But you say it's effective. It just sucked all of the moisture out.
6: Every ounce of moisture. It was like puckered dry.
2: God, that's
6: awful.
2: I
6: couldn't have whistled if I tried.
2: Good times.
3: Well, at least we know it works now.
2: Yeah.
3: Damn. Yeah, I've never done that. Never had, like I said, we did the shampoo. That was it. Otherwise, I've never unintentionally put something on my toothbrush. And I'm very, very happy about that. For that reason, to me, that's the grossest way. Like, you could drink curdled milk. That is gross. You eat moldy bread. I understand that's gross. For some reason, with a toothbrush, it just feels more personal. You know what I mean? I don't know why. It doesn't make any difference. If you put mold on my toothbrush, that'd be worse to me.
2: Do you have hemorrhoid cream?
3: No.
2: Okay. These are things that you want to put in a different drawer.
3: Is it in a tube like toothpaste?
2: It looks exactly like toothpaste.
3: Why do they do this?
2: Well, it's in a tube.
3: Oh, yeah. No, I get it, but there's certain. Remember, like, because kids are eating Tide Pods, little kids, because it looks like toothpaste. And I like Tide's thing. It's like, it doesn't have to look the way we do it. We're not going to change how it looks. It's still going to look like Aquafresh. We're just going to make the lid harder to get into. And I'm like, Tide, just make it look ugly. The colors are nothing other than a sales pitch, right? It doesn't matter. But I'm like, no, we know it looks like Aquafresh. We understand your kids are eating these things because they think it's like a giant breath mint. We ain't going to change anything.
7: Well, it's like antifreeze.
3: What, the taste of it?
7: Well, obviously, you can't drink antifreeze. It'll kill you. But sure. As a kid, like... I just remember hot summer days and watching my dad pour it in the car, and I was like, that looks like green Gatorade.
2: A lot of animals die drinking that because it's sweet.
7: Yeah.
2: It is. It's actually sweet.
7: So it's like, yeah, I don't know. But I think your tube answer is just, I think a lot of things used to come in those tubes.
3: I know, man.
7: Some brands are just older than others. Somehow toothpaste just stuck it out and said, this is ours.
3: We're not changing.
7: Well, because like Clearasil, sorry, man, but like Clearasil comes in a smaller version.
3: Right.
7: So you wouldn't confuse it unless you have travel toothpaste.
3: Yeah. Mm-hmm.
7: But well, you're right. Bomex, there's hemorrhoid cream. If you get like...
3: it's like super glue and eye drops.
7: Or some like ointment you put on your back when it's hurting. That comes in the tube too.
2: What I'm saying is, why is antifreeze man-made?
3: Uh-huh.
2: Why is it sweet?
3: I don't think their goal was to make it sweet.
2: I know that, but why is it sweet?
3: I think somebody got it in their mouth and said,
2: this is sweet.
3: That's sweet.
2: But why?
3: Whatever, chemicals. Who knows?
2: Is there anything else that is like, oh, this tastes sour? Like I licked this bumper. Man, that's sour. You know what I'm saying? Like, I don't think
7: it's probably just the amount, just the chemicals, the way they mix.
2: Okay.
7: I don't think they said, hey,
2: I know.
7: We're going to make a deadly product for humans that goes in your car. Look, hey, make it sweet.
3: Tastes delicious.
2: This motor oil tastes like beer.
3: Right.
2: You're like, I just wonder why that happens. Intentional or not, what did you get a taste of? 206-803-ROCK.
3: Well, how else would women poison their husbands so effectively over a period of 6 months if you can't just add antifreeze to the Kool-Aid?
7: But yeah. Plus, I mean, those summers. I remember my brother, we were coaching a team once, and it's like this time of year, right? You're mid-July, just hot, humid. So these kids don't want to practice, right? They're 13 years old. So I remember specifically, he gives me like $40. He goes, go to 7-Eleven, get a case of Gator, one for each kid.
3: All right.
7: Right? And it's one of those deals. We had him practice for maybe 20 minutes, basically warm up, stretch out, little infield outfield. And then we made up a reason we were pissed at him and took him up to the track. And we're like, all right, we got to do some running. You guys have been acting up. They did one lap. And then we were like, we're just kidding. Drink some Gatorade. Then we sat there for an hour. And you would have thought they were old men in a bar. You got little kids telling stories. It's like, we got Gatorade.
2: Intentional or not, what did you get a taste of? 206.
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1: And the second year that I went, I was like, okay, everybody likes to trade stuff. So I brought a bunch of green tobacco. And I ended up trading for a nice 156, I think it was, Gnu snowboard and a pair of bent metal bindings.
2: All right.
1: And then the second day, we're just kind of walking around after we had indulged on tea. And I'm go to take a sip of my Pepsi because they didn't really have a lot of stuff there. And I hear this weird, like, so I take a sip and I realize I just swallowed a hornet.
2: Let me get this straight. You heard the noise coming out of your bottle or can and decided to drink it anyway. This is my understanding.
1: Well, no, I checked it twice. And then I was like, yeah, whatever.
2: Okay.
3: I've done it once. That's why I do not drink out of cans.
2: Did you hear it first?
3: I do it in here. Because I know for a fact it's not outside.
2: But did you hear it first?
3: But for the most part. No.
2: Right.
3: It was a bee.
2: I'm just saying, the man just said, I heard a brrrr, but it's coming from the can.
3: That's where I was like, no, I'm pouring everything in a glass.
2: Don't drink. I mean,
3: been it for years.
2: If I heard, help me, it doesn't matter. Like, I'm not drinking out of this can because there's something alive in the can.
3: Where did that disconnect come from at the beginning of that call?
4: He still told the story that he called in and told me. I remember he called a while back. And I don't remember. I've been trying to rack my brain as to what all happened.
2: I don't think it matters.
4: But the thing is that he mentioned that he wasn't going to, you know, talk about any, you know, indulging in any libations because he thought that we hung up on him because he mentioned bourbon, and that is not at all why we hung up on him. I think when he called in last time,
2: what point did he miss?
4: I don't know, dude.
2: And so we're not hanging up on you because you bring up bourbon. We openly talk about drinking.
4: Right.
2: That means something about you.
3: If we could have our own brand of bourbon, we would.
4: Right. I think he was saying something that he wasn't allowed to say over the air. I've been racking my brain trying to remember why we had to hang up on him, but he thought it was because he was talking about bourbon.
2: Then Mike, do yourself a favor. Don't worry about it.
4: Yeah, I ain't going to worry about it.
2: Don't overthink. We're
3: all right. Try one more time.
4: Yep.
3: Intentional or not, what did you get a taste of? 206-803-ROCK.
2: Hello, Kyle. Welcome to the men's room.
5: What up, fellas?
2: Hola.
5: When I was a kid, my mom was a smoker, and she would buy big gulps or, like, things of large iced teas from McDonald's or whatever.
2: Yeah.
5: And so one night she must have been smoking, drank some of the iced tea, and then she started putting her cigarettes out in the iced tea and, like, with the ashes and stuff, too. So I went to sleep, and then I woke up in the middle of the night, and I had no idea. But I go out to the coffee table where the iced tea was, and I took like 3 or 4 big swigs only to find cigarette butts and cigarette ashes.
3: Well, hopefully the straw saved you at the bottom a little, you know?
5: Yeah, I mean, it's like bong water, but with tobacco ashes. So it was just absolutely disgusting, you know?
2: It is. Yep. Cigarette ash does not make anything taste better.
4: No, it does not.
3: 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We're going to sit and spin. Today we have 10 jazz covers of rock songs. 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
1: 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Yeah.

0: And a few from today. And what did you get a taste of, guys? I was 14. Stepdad offered me $30 to eat 4 garlic marshmallows. Mm. We're out fishing. And being 14, 30 bucks, that's gold. Did it without hesitation. Still gag whenever I use them to fish over 10 years later. Keep on rocking, guys. That's from Nathan. I don't know if I've ever used garlic marshmallows. Are you familiar, Ted, with that?
1: I don't know. I know I've definitely used like the little, what's it, power bait for trout fishing?
2: Yeah.
1: It looks like a little orange marshmallow. But I mean, the scent on those things is, ugh.
2: It's to attract fish.
1: That's awful. Fishing overall is kind of a disgusting smelling habit.
2: It is. You're right, beginning to end.
1: Miles has like animals in his lip.
0: Yeah.
1: Like I love fishing.
2: But call them animal
1: lip. Gross.
0: I have seen things that are just not human. I mean, not humane. Right. But obviously, like, at that point in time, we were fishing while we were hiking.
2: Yeah.
0: So the fish we were eating. So I've seen a beer poured into a fish and drunk out of a fish. All you got to do is close the gills.
2: No, it sounds great. Sounds great.
0: Dumb.
1: I have been in Montana where somebody works for a place that protects wild birds, like vultures.
2: Yeah.
1: So we were catching a bunch of fish, and we had to basically just kill them on the spot so she could take them for the birds.
2: Oh. Huh.
1: That was a little violent now that I think about it.
0: What got in my mouth, you ask? Anal gland discharge from a dog.
2: Yeah.
0: That picture goo that smells like a combination of dead fish and diarrhea. I was a dog groomer training a new bather. As I was telling her how to properly express said glands, she jumped the gun and just squished them, shooting hot canine juice right into my mouth. I immediately threw up all over the dog. The bather cried. My boss bought me a bottle of tequila. Sucked in, but it's a hilarious story now. That from the Ninja Groomer.
2: Wow. They broke into tears. That is bad, man.
0: Guys, I was a 5 or so, very small town, Vader, Washington, 1980s. I had retired neighbors who were my best friends. They were my stand-in grandparents. When I hung out there, they would drink half a soda, put the rest in the fridge for later. One day I went there asking for the soda. They said I had one in the fridge. So I grabbed it, took a big gulp of it. Confused by the taste and feeling sick, I ran to the sink. Did not puke, but knew something was wrong. I smelled the can. It smelled like pee.
2: Mm.
0: Oh my God. Told my grandparents' friends, and grandma smelled the can. With the disgusted face, she poured it down the drain and realized and apologized and told me her grandkid was on a trip with them the previous day and used the can to pee in. She mistook it for the half can of pop that was put in the fridge. Sad for me. With love. That from Tiny.
2: Okay, at least it answered the question of why is there a bottle of pee in the refrigerator?
0: Yeah.
1: I've been to Vader.
0: Why?
1: I'm pretty sure Vader, somebody we know, that their parents lived there and we were fishing on the river.
0: Right. Oh, really?
2: I've never heard of it.
0: It's on the Columbia?
1: Cowlitz River.
0: Oh, Cowlitz. Okay.
2: Come on, Miles.
1: You pass it going down... Going down I-5, you're going to like Portland. There's a famous like gas station on the other side of the road that's supposed to have great burgers.
0: Oh, okay.
1: That's one of those things you go, somebody local takes you, and it's like it's good, or is it just because it's the only thing out here?
2: Both.
0: 2003, my girlfriend at the time, now wife, was a Peace Corps volunteer in Western Kenya. Now, the first time that I went to visit her, we stayed a few days outside of a place called Crater Lake with several other volunteers at these lakeside cabins. First evening, we all gathered together, had dinner. As a note, there are millions of different types of bugs near water sources in Kenya. Sat down to eat, and I immediately noticed something moving on my plate.
2: Mm.
0: Well, the natural light fading, so kind of difficult to see anything. But not wanting to be disrespectful, I decided to eat my food despite the suspicious movement and strange taste. About halfway through the meal, one of the Peace Corps volunteers asked why I was eating all the bugs that were crawling over everything. She promptly explained that everyone else would brush everything off the food prior to eating it. I'm sure everyone had a good laugh at my expense. Needless to say, I don't worry about offending people when I don't want to eat something now. That from Matt. Good times.
3: Why are you eating the bugs?
0: As we move on to the birthdays brought to you by Men's Room Roasted Red Salsa from San Juan Salsa Company.
1: Dip responsibly.
0: Howdy, you degenerates.
1: Howdy. 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
0: Anti-Denmark Pet Solutions Ted. Shout out to Sam, pronounced Twisted Art Lady, on her very humid and damp birthday. To honor her sense of humor about the backside salute, along with her passion of making delicious salsa, can we get the butt rock of fart montage followed by a San Juan-style dip responsibly? Mahalo, guys. That from Bacon.

0: Dip responsibly.
1: Guys, it's my coworker's birthday. I am super hoping to get a shout out. 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Hard worker, keeps the store going on a daily basis. Love if you guys could sing him the birthday song, accompanied by several fart serenades. Thank you to Dustin for all you do, and happy birthday. Thanks, guys. That from Manette.
2: Oh, God.
1: All right, guys, here you go. Happy, happy, happy birthday. Happy, happy, happy birthday. Happy, happy, happy birthday to you, to you, to you.
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5: Show.
1: You guys are headed to Austin here.
5: We are one foot out the door.
6: Steve's got his cowboy boots packed. His bolo tie is ready. Right. He's got the hat.
7: All right, now, be honest with us, man. We've gone to a couple of different radio conventions. All right, we go to the one in Vegas, and the truth is, Castle, a lot of times, he would host like a seminar or whatever. Maybe it's 15 minutes.
5: Yeah.
7: We would go to that, and then we would drink. But if he did not have anything to discuss, then Castle joined us, and all of us drank under the guise of a radio convention. Are you guys honestly doing stuff there, or are you just going
5: to
7: get faced?
5: Cannot confirm or deny.
1: Okay. All right.
5: I'll be honest, I look through the agenda to see when I can sleep, when I can nap, when I go to the pool, when I can go to the bar.
1: So,
7: not so much who's talking, what they're talking about, right?
6: But poor Danny helps plan the whole thing, so he gets to have no fun.
7: So well, that's his fault.
1: So they move this thing every year to a different city.
5: Yes.
1: What it so far has been the best one? The best city.
5: Ooh, San Diego is freaking awesome.
6: Okay. That's my first and only, so it's the only thing I have to compare it to.
5: Chicago is cool because somebody got stabbed outside of our hotel, but I don't know if that's necessarily like the
7: best. That is cool.
5: No, yeah, Chicago. That was amazing. I was like, we got the full Chicago
1: you did.
5: Experience.
1: That's exactly. So what has been the worst city?
5: Oh, man, Chicago also.
7: Somebody got stabbed.
1: I think that's like par for the course.
7: Right.
1: Of course somebody got stabbed. Morning show boot camp, right?
6: Yeah.
1: Now, do they make you get up early?
5: Well,
6: ish.
5: So one of our big wigs from the company's like, hey, let's go get breakfast, all of us. I'm like, okay, sure. And I got the calendar invite. It said 6 a.m. I'm like, bro.
1: What? Dude.
5: I didn't realize.
1: Dude.
5: That our calendar invite doesn't change the time zone. So he meant 8, but we had a moment of panic. I'm like, I'm not getting up for a 6 o'clock breakfast.
6: I suggested we just stay awake all night and then go to the breakfast.
7: That's the way to do it. Yep. Oh, you guys are here earlier. Haven't been to sleep, buddy.
1: Well, guys, have a fun time. We've never been invited.
5: You should come.
6: There's still time.
1: I don't think. Miles. Look, Castle would. Not
5: I've got
1: let
5: two
1: us.
5: Beds.
1: He would never let us go anywhere.
5: Yeah.
1: He is so scared to death of what might happen.
5: I want you to come just because I want to be at the bar with Miles when he drops one of those truth bombs on other radio.
1: Oh, Jesus! Jesus! Come on down for some BS.
5: I will pay good money. I'll feed you alcohol all night
1: that's
5: long.
1: Right, that's right.
7: It is awesome every time.
1: You ready for a double shot, two for Tuesday?
5: Let me tell you something, brother.
7: Let me tell you why your station is stupid.
1: Yeah. Hey.
6: Oh, my God.
1: You really go by Boner. Okay.
7: He's dead, man.
1: Yeah, exactly. Oh, I forgot about that.
5: I'll let Boner know. He said
1: oh, no, he's dead. Dead. He's gone.
5: Oh, yeah, we have a big memorial at the upcoming, I don't know.
1: Who does Boner?
7: He was, I don't
6: know. New Orleans?
1: No, Chattanooga, maybe?
6: Chattanooga.
1: Yeah. Chattanooga Boner, yeah.
5: He can't be the only Boner. There's probably another Boner out there.
7: I don't know. I'd fight for that.
8: Someone to fill the shoes.
1: All right. So today, Mike has found some jazz covers of rock songs.
8: I have. You know, I'm a fan, along with my wife, of this podcast called the Music IQ Quiz. It's a gal out of Australia that does this, and she had a concept on there where it was jazz covers, and you had to guess which song the jazz cover was. I thought, that's a great idea.
1: Okay.
8: I'm going to steal it. So that's exactly what I did.
1: So we got 10 jazz covers of rock.

0: Is this Skid Row?
1: This is not Skid Row, no.
2: Summer of 69.
1: It is Summer of 69. Oh. Well done, Taryn. Hang on, I'm sorry.
2: Wow.
3: Jesus.
1: I fouled up all my stuff over here. I don't have all my quick
0: hits. Summer of 69.
1: There we go. Thank you.
0: Yeah. Whatever happened to Bryan Adams?
3: He was done. I got my hits. I'm out.
0: He left with boner.
3: Yeah.
0: These are 10 jazz.

0: miss a thing.
1: Don't want to miss a thing.
2: Yes.
3: Not a
4: oh, you have the original, too.
3: Now.
2: What a concept. Yes.
5: To go back to Bryan Adams, didn't he also help write a few Kiss songs?
3: Bryan Adams?
5: Yeah.
3: For real? What are you thinking?
5: I think it was God of Thunder is a song that he helped write.
3: No.
5: Yes.
3: Bryan Adams.
5: Bryan Adams was like a ghostwriter for
3: God
5: Kiss.
3: Of Thunder.
5: Yes.
3: Are you sure about this? You're making this up, man.
4: See, because you think the Kiss would do Summer of 69 based on the
2: content.
4: Yeah, exactly.
2: Because wasn't Bryan Adams born after 1969, so he actually didn't have a Summer of 69?
4: No. He's already said what it's about.
3: It's about what you think it is.
4: Yeah.
3: He's not saying I'm 56 years old. He's saying this particular summer, I was introduced to butt. I don't know how to put that.
5: He helped write three Kiss songs.
3: What are the songs of Bryan Adams?
5: It looks like War Machine. Sorry, that was the one.
3: Okay.
4: War Machine.
5: Rock and Roll Hell and Down on Your Knees.
4: Get out of here.
3: Wow.
4: Down on Your Knees was written by Bryan Adams.
5: So he probably wrote like terrible songs like, you know what, F it, Kiss will sing it.
3: Jesus.
4: That guy's got a one-track mind. These are 10 jazz covers of rock songs on Sit and Spin.
6: Eight, number eight.
5: Stuttering. Black Hole Sun. Black
1: Hole Sun. Whoa.
2: How's that? Nailed it, Steve.
4: Damn. Okay.
2: Tried to not find, you know, the obvious lyrics, but sometimes it's difficult.
4: But, I mean, are these notable jazz artists?
1: Notable jazz artist
4: Phil Woods Quintet, something.
3: If they are, I wouldn't know.
5: So, Buddy Rich.
2: Summer of 69 was the Cool Train Quartet.
3: Nope.
2: I Don't Want to Miss a Thing was Coloratura.
3: Nope.
2: I believe is how you say that. Black Hole Sun here is Stella Starlight Trio.
4: Mm. Nope. Okay.
2: Nothing.
1: 0 for 3.
3: Or maybe they're huge.
4: Can't say I have any of that stuff at home.
1: No.
4: 10 jazz covers of rock songs on 6 6.
6: 7, number 7.
7: I'll take one left. You're
5: all the small things.
1: Blink 182.
2: Oh, God.
3: I'd rather hear the first one better.
2: That cover by Jamie Lancaster and Itwana.
3: Who heard this song and said, dude, let's cover this?
4: Right.
2: See if we can make it better.
1: Blink 182, but make it jazz.
3: Yeah. Right.
4: Get 10 jazz covers of rock song.
6: Six. Number 6.
8: Come on, baby.
1: Oh, this is White Stripes.
4: It is White Stripes.
3: Oh, yes. Nice.
4: Yeah.
5: Seven Nation Army.
1: Yeah.
4: Jesus.
3: Yeah.
2: There you go.
4: 10 jazz covers of rock songs on Sin Spin.
6: Five, number five.
8: Don't ever set me free.
3: I never want to be by your side. You really got me.
4: Damn.
2: That cover by George White Group featuring Nikki Ocean and Groovy Waters.
3: George White Group?
4: Groovy what?
2: George White Group, Nikki Ocean, and Groovy Waters.
4: Groovy Waters.
2: Groovy Waters.
4: I like that.
3: Groovy Waters.
4: Groovy Waters.
3: That's my new stage name.
9: Something wrong, shut the light. Heavy thoughts tonight. And the iron of snow.
5: Is this Metallica?
2: Yes, it is.
5: Enter Sandman?
4: Jesus. How did you get that?
5: I'm a big fan of that jazz group.
2: That's the big jazz group, Jazzy Sticks.
5: Yeah, I love Jazzy Sticks.
2: They're always sticks.
4: Will you always wear that t-shirt?
5: Yes.
2: Play more Jazzy Sticks.
4: 10 jazz

0: George,
1: my hair, my clothes. Bruce Springsteen. Bruce Springsteen.
2: What is it?
0: Bruce Springsteen.
3: That was 48th Street Collective doing that jazz cover.
1: Of course it was.
4: You remember the video for this?
0: Right? Wasn't it Courtney?
2: Demi Moore?
4: It's Courtney Cox's. It was like her big breakout moment, right? And everyone's like, that's cool. Go back, watch the video, look at that dance, and ask yourself, would you hire her? My God,
1: yes.
4: Woman.
1: Yes, I would. It's good white people dancing.
4: That's right. No.
1: That's what people do. Swing arms.
5: Jazz covers and rocks.

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1: Living on a Prayer.
2: Ten jazz covers of rock songs. We made it to number one.
3: Bless.
2: Smells like Teen Spirit.
0: Well done.
4: Nice job.
0: That was Itwana again doing Smells Like Teen Spirit.
2: Guys, enjoy lovely Austin, Texas.
1: It's going to be hot.
2: Eat some barbecue. More importantly, poop the barbecue out.
1: Okay.
4: All in honor of Boner.
0: There we go.
2: Yes. God. R.I.P. Boner.
1: R.I.P.
2: Jesus. Coming up, we'll drink a toast with a shot of the day. 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
1: All right, coming up here at 508, we'll drink and toast with a shot of the day. And we do have your headlines on the way at 550. But first, quick check on Mike Hawk and some of the stories and headlines he is not working on.
2: Well, thank you, Miles. Research has found that more early-stage colon cancer cases have been found due to more screenings.
3: Yeah, I mean, there's been a big push, what, the last 5 years?
2: Something
3: TV,
2: like that.
3: TV, everything else. Like, just do it, do it, do it.
2: What do you know? If you get in there and get yourself checked, they'll find it early.
3: And that was like Cologuard, whatever the one you can do at home.
2: Oh, really? Oh, right. Yeah, Cologuard. That does sound right.
3: Right. It makes it easier for people, right?
2: Absolutely.
3: I mean, it's just that simple.
2: Man. And it's worth it, man. Even if it's $100 to go get. I don't know how much the screenings are.
3: I don't know. But
2: I'm hoping that everybody's most people have insurance and should be able to go in there and just get yourself looked at real quick.
3: Yeah.
2: I
3: read something. It said, like, if you're a guy, I don't remember as everyone, but certainly for men, if you live long enough, you will get colon cancer.
2: Sure.
4: Correct.
3: Right. So they're like it's going to happen, but it's one of the ones that we can find early and kind of nip it in the bud.
2: Absolutely. Right.
3: In the bud.
2: Don't put your family through what they don't have to.
3: Yeah.
2: You know, I know you never have enough time. I get it. Put it on the calendar.
3: Yeah, that's all.
2: Call up your doctor, put it on the calendar.
3: If you're alive, you got time.
2: Steve, what day is it, my friend?
3: Day is the day after my mother's birthday.
2: National Underwear Day. You're right.
3: Boy, I'm glad those two things line up.
4: I didn't wear any. Careful clicking on that hashtag.
2: National Underwear Day?
4: Yes.
2: Find some good underwear, did you?
4: An opposite.
2: Oh, okay.
4: Found a lot of it containing a male genitalia.
2: Oh.
3: You know what? I didn't even piece it together, but just different feeds today. I'm like, God damn, what is it with all these dudes? Because I didn't bother to read anything. I just see the picture. And they're obviously hung like a horse, but sure. It's in their underwear.
2: Or like an elephant's trunk.
3: Yeah, it is. Like an elephant wearing a COVID mask.
4: You correct. Know? I got fired
3: but
4: up.
3: It was everywhere.
4: I was like, ooh, underwear day. Let's see it. And I was like, it's dudes.
2: Dudes.
4: I got tricked.
2: According to the Coast Guard, the Titan submersible disaster was caused by weak safety and oversight.
3: No kidding. I mean, no kidding.
2: Isn't that what they said when it started going down?
3: They said that before they even launched the thing.
2: Dang.
3: I mean, whole thing. The guy didn't care, wanted to prove his point, and he did.
2: He cut a bunch of corners.
3: I don't need to follow your rules. And you don't.
2: They all said, don't go on this thing.
3: Mm-hmm.
2: It's going to kill you.
3: But that's not what he said to the paying customer.
2: No.
3: Oh, well, perfectly fine.
2: Jeez, always. There's a mermaid statue that officials in Denmark are tearing down due to its quote-unquote pornographic
1: nature.
2: Don't
1: tear it down.
2: No!
1: Don't tear that thing down.
2: Don't destroy it. Send it somewhere else.
3: She has perfect boobs, and what's the problem?
1: Send it to Fremont. Send it to Fremont.
2: Yes.
3: How long has that thing been there?
2: It's been there a minute.
3: That's what I'm saying. All of a sudden, they're like, oh my God.
1: They have another one. It's just smaller. For some reason, it's a bigger statue.
2: Right.
1: It's still the same proportions as the other one.
2: Don't tear it down.
1: It's just bigger.
2: Sell it.
1: Jesus.
2: Somebody will buy it.
1: Yes, they will.
3: Mm-hmm.
2: Miles Montgomery will buy it. Name your price.
1: I'll put it in Fremont.
2: I will pay for
1: shipping.
2: People
1: say, why is the linen statue here? I'm like, who cares? We got a mermaid.
2: Because that is a fantastic set on this thing.
4: Well, that's the issue. Those are just nice. Sorry.
1: That's what I'm saying.
4: Like somebody took time to sculpt
2: they
4: this.
2: They did.
1: Yes.
2: They took the patience of God to put those together.
1: I want to know who the model was for that.
3: But why are they just now figuring out that it's there? Like, guys, it's been there.
2: Right.
3: Yes. Why all of a sudden?
2: Because if it's going to come down, somebody at some point has to get upset enough to where they say something at some point in time.
3: People
2: this
3: complain about
2: time.
3: Everything.
2: They do.
3: As a fact. People complain about everything.
2: So we're Denmark. We got booby statues. All right. Get over it.
3: So what? So what?
2: Easy, Ted.
4: Yeah. All right. I guess I kind of fathom it.
1: Why?
4: They have a famous Little Mermaid one, and then in 06, they built the Big Mermaid one.
3: Uh-huh. That's
1: correct.
4: Grown-up mermaid.
3: She's grown up now.
2: That's right. Look out.
4: That mermaid has its own OnlyFans.
1: I've never really looked at a statue before and went like, wow.
2: Wow.
1: Wow.
2: Wow.
1: Wow. Normally, I'm just used to seeing penis.
2: Exactly.
1: So it's a big deal. Those are fine, right?
2: Right.
1: So why is this a problem?
2: Right. And even if you do see breasts, it's not to that level.
4: Well, didn't Starbucks eventually have to cover the boobs
2: on
4: the mermaid?
2: They did.
1: Yeah.
3: Because again, you know.
2: Yeah.
3: Green and white boobs turn. I mean, we live in a country where people get turned on by M&M's. So you're like, look.
2: Yeah, true enough.
3: Maybe the issue's with you.
2: Yeah.
4: Or maybe she didn't have to wear those sexy white heels. I'm kidding.
2: Just Google Denmark booby statue. You'll be able to find it.
4: They're like, or mermaid statue.
2: Mermaid statue. Yes. Now, if you go booby statue, they'll find it.
3: It'll be direct.
2: Denmark booby statue. Booby statue. All right, boys, your Merriam-Webster word of the day. It's a C word. Careful.
4: Oh.
2: That means something that is likely to cause people to argue or disagree. Something that is likely to cause
4: current
2: people to argue.
4: Current affairs.
2: Current. Not bad at all, Ted.
3: C word.
2: One guess each. Ted's made his. Something that is likely to cause people to argue or disagree. It's a C word.
3: I know it's not catalyst, but that comes to mind.
2: All right. Miles.
1: Confrontation.
2: Confrontation. You're all kind of dancing around it. It's contentious.
3: Contentious, yes.
2: Contentious.
4: All right.
2: New research has deduced that when pregnant mothers don't get enough sleep, it can actually cause their pregnancy to last longer.
3: What?
2: Isn't that wild? There was more physiology to go with it, and they started diving into scientific terms and methodologies and processes that I don't have any knowledge of. So
4: it's almost like for the last 100 years, people are like, sleep when you're dead. And then the last 2 years, he's been like, you know, it turns out sleep's wicked important.
2: Actually, like for real.
4: I don't know why we have to keep doing studies. Yeah. You're not getting enough sleep. It affects everything.
2: Yes.
4: I'm not a doctor.
3: Like, your body just does it anyway.
4: Right. Yeah, right?
2: There comes a point where if you don't do it, your body will just knock your ass out.
3: It's like pooping and peeing and sleeping.
2: Aye.
4: Right, it's like people that do meth. Like, meth's bad enough, but it's like, yeah, but then you've been up for 4 days.
3: Mm-hmm.
4: That's part of why you're losing your ass and hallucinating.
2: Correct. A new study found that letting your mind wander actually helps your brain reset.
3: Well, sure.
2: So just let your mind wander, folks.
3: That's probably why people's minds wander. Much like falling asleep, your mind sometimes wanders.
2: That's right.
3: It's almost like it has an intent.
2: Just let it happen. It's good for you. While you're at work, while you're driving.
3: While you're driving. Whoa!
2: Let it all happen. When it comes to dating, your quote-unquote body count matters less if you've been slowing down recently.
4: Which intentionally or unintentionally?
2: Nature's slowing me down. And I can understand that. You know, you were a wild child 10 years ago, whatever it were. You were knocking them down as fast as
1: also,
2: they could put them up.
1: I read a story today about Ozempic penis.
2: Oh, yeah.
1: So you're not horny anymore.
2: Uh-huh.
1: You watch less porn.
2: Headline.
1: Yes.
2: Drug has side effect.
1: Yes, it does. I was like, ooh, that's not a good one. I don't like that side effect.
2: That's bad. According to scientists, solar farms could help find dangerous asteroids.
3: Okay.
4: Hmm. All right.
2: There it is.
3: Guys are looking in the wrong place.
2: We got it. We tracked it down. The head of Google's DeepMind says that AI will prove to be 10 times bigger than the Industrial Revolution and happen 10 times faster.
3: But 10 times less effective.
2: Yeah?
3: Yeah, I mean, the Industrial Revolution, things happen.
2: Well,
3: there are material things that we can all say we benefited from, whether you're driving your car or sitting inside of a home
2: sure.
3: or driving down the road or any of that. This is, you will do nothing.
2: I want to see what it does, man.
3: Yeah.
2: Because they're talking about